0: that too.
1: What was the story on that one?
0: Well, the story on that one is it's two drop points for Villa, who are still likely to get into the Champions League, though. Burnley are already relegated. Yeah. Crystal Palace.
1: How come Mark, Aston Villa can't replicate their European form in the league? Isn't it? Because their European form has been good.
0: Yeah, well, they had a decent team out, a much better team than they had against Spurs out. Today.
2: They say their heads are in the Europa League Cup final, aren't they?
0: Yeah, that's the story there.
1: Right.
0: Crystal Palace 2, Everton 2.
1: Yeah.
0: Everton were twice ahead here, and they'd see that as 2 points dropped, but they're still in with hope of Europe.
1: Oh, are they as well, Everton?
0: Everton have a chance,
1: and Bournemouth as well, have they?
0: Mm. Bournemouth have a real chance of even making the Champions League.
1: They're extraordinary.
2: They have to play Man City.
1: And they could beat them,
0: yeah.
2: Hopefully.
1: And go ahead, Mark.
0: Nottingham Forest 1, Newcastle 1. Forest now safe with that draw there.
1: Or that draw,
0: Crystal Palace also safe with the draw against Everton.
1: Yeah.
0: And West Ham 0, Arsenal 1. Yeah, Leeds are safe.
1: It's now between West Ham and
0: Tottenham.
2: And Tottenham play Leeds tomorrow.
0: Tottenham play Leeds tomorrow, yeah.
2: So Leeds are undoomed.
0: Yeah, they're not doomed.
2: No, they're undoomed.
0: Yeah.
1: It looks like, Mark, that West Ham will probably go down now after all that, does it?
0: They're certainly the favourites to go down, but Leeds could beat Spurs tomorrow, and Chelsea could easily beat Spurs if Chelsea do not like Spurs. So it's not quite all over for them yet.
1: Yeah. And tell me then, in the Championship, was there anything of interest?
0: Playoffs. The playoffs were
2: nil.
0: Both of them finished nil on. Millwall, Hull, and Middlesbrough, Southampton.
1: Now Millwall are at home in the next one.
0: Yeah, Millwall are at home. Southampton are at home.
1: So would you figure it looks like a Millwall Southampton?
0: I would say so. Yeah, Millwall Southampton.
2: No, I think Borough will beat Southampton.
0: Do you?
1: Yeah. And then in Scotland, Hearts made hard work of Motherwell, didn't they?
0: They did, yeah, but Motherwell are a good side.
1: Motherwell play Celtic next?
0: Motherwell play Celtic next and are at home. That's a tough game for Celtic. The game today was Celtic 3, Rangers 1.
1: Did you watch it, Mark?
0: I did,
1: What was it like?
0: It wasn't a bad game. Celtic, the third goal was magnificent. The overhead kick by Maeda.
1: Yeah.
2: I watched Donald Skene's trip to Italy, bacon pasta.
1: Yeah, sure. Why not? You might even take it up.
2: No one cares to say Glasgow.
1: There'll probably be a cheer in Wicklow from some of the clubs if you started making pasta instead of refereeing.
2: Yeah, maybe.
1: Mark Brophy.
0: Just on that West Ham Arsenal match, that VAR goal.
2: Yeah.
0: Callum Wilson put the ball in the net on 95 minutes and it was disallowed.
2: Correctly, 100%.
1: Yeah, now Mark, you're biased. I rely on Mark Brophy. No, Mark Brophy, correctly, yes.
0: Trossard got the Arsenal goal there.
1: West Ham obviously hung in
0: the first 10 minutes. Yeah, Arsenal were poor today, I have to say.
2: We should have scored at least two goals in the first 10 minutes.
0: They started off in the first 10 minutes very well, but they lost their way a bit.
2: Yeah, I suppose in all seriousness, Michael, it was a really high intense game.
1: Yes,
2: it was lots of bad mistakes. Then White got injured. He went into a tackle half-heartedly. He got your man Somerville broke him up.
1: Yeah,
2: like that kind of thing. Declan Rice ended up going into full back position, which is probably alien to him because it took away from Declan Rice. And we had chances and they had chances. And in fairness, David Raya pulled off probably the save of the year.
0: Yeah, from Fernandez.
2: Was it 10 minutes ago?
0: About 10 minutes ago.
2: The league was over then, I thought. And Raya pulled off a brilliant save. And I think he's going to be, he got player of the match. He could be the player of the year in the Premier League. He's probably won the league for Arsenal because there was a diving header before half time and it was a brilliant save too.
1: I do think your scoring difference will go up when you play Burnley anyway, so you would have got it anyway, I think.
2: If we play like we did today against Burnley could stick one in. Michael, I just can't take any more of this. The poor old dog hid for an hour today. Didn't know where she was.
1: I can't blame him. Where did Veronica go?
2: She went to my son's house to watch. He was going out to watch the match too.
1: Yeah. So Mark Brophy, just tell me about Scotland then. Hearts winning now by a point, is it?
0: Hearts, a point ahead of Celtic.
1: Yeah. Celtic, yeah. And Hearts had to play Celtic, in Celtic on the last
0: on
1: match.
0: On the last day, yeah. Mm-hmm. Hearts play Falkirk in midweek at home.
2: But if Hearts win, that they're 4 points ahead, are they?
0: Yeah, well, Celtic have to go to Motherwell.
1: Which is not an easy game.
0: No,
1: Motherwell are a good side. Mm. They've improved. I saw them there on Saturday. Yeah.
2: But it doesn't matter who wins the Scottish Premier League, they'll be knocked out in the Champions League in the first round, won't they?
1: Well, we won't. You didn't answer that, Mark Brophy.
2: It's ridiculous.
1: Yeah. It's just a comment that he's making.
0: It's not
1: which
0: the worst league in the world.
1: No, Mark, don't even argue with him because he says it every week. It's right, keep going.
0: Women's FA Cup semi-finals. Liverpool 2, Brighton 3. And Chelsea 2, Manchester City 3 after extra time.
1: I see they're going to keep maybe Katie Taylor in Arsenal. Remember we were saying last week?
0: Katie McCabe.
2: We take Katie Taylor all right, too.
1: No, Katie McCabe. You thought last week she was leaving Arsenal, Mark.
0: Yeah.
1: They look like they might keep her now.
0: They might,
2: A one-year contract.
1: Yeah.
0: League 2 promotion playoff semi-final, Grimsby 1, Salford 2. A National League promotion playoff final, Borehamwood 2, Rochdale 2 after extra time.
1: What's that all mean, Mark?
0: Rochdale won 3-1 on penalties. That means that Rochdale are back in the Football League.
1: Yep.
0: League 2 next season for them. Right. Games coming up.
1: Yeah, what's coming up?
0: A big one tomorrow night, Spurs and Leeds. That's a massive game at 8 o'clock.
1: Who's at home?
0: Spurs at home.
2: Can you just win it, Mark?
0: I think Leeds could win. Spurs have a very bad record at the Tottenham Hotspur Stadium. They've actually picked up more points away from home than at home this season.
2: Wouldn't it be great to see Arsenal win the Champions League, the Premier League, and the Spurs get relegated?
1: Don't try to go over the top altogether. Right? Just take one.
2: Right, it'll be great though. Manna from heaven.
1: Mark Brophy, go ahead.
0: On Wednesday, May the 13th, it's Manchester City against Crystal Palace. That's at 8 o'clock.
2: Yep. City win that by 10-0.
0: City should win comfortably, I think. On Friday, the 15th of May, at 8 o'clock, it's Aston Villa at home to Liverpool.
1: Yeah.
0: On Sunday, 17th of May, at 12:30, it's Manchester United at home to Nottingham Forest. Brentford play Crystal Palace, that's at 3 o'clock, as Everton are at home to Sunderland. Leeds at home to Brighton, who are in with a chance of Europe as well.
2: Yep.
0: Wolves at home to Fulham, and Newcastle at home to West Ham, that's at 5:30. And the Monday night game is Arsenal against Burnley at 8 o'clock.
1: Yeah, right. We'll take Eddie's advice and we'll watch the Little House on the Prairie that night, Mark.
2: No, Skeen's cooking program in Italy.
1: One of those, yeah. You'll give us options, Eddie.
2: Exactly, yeah. But we've two games to go. Burnley at home and Crystal Palace away, and it's in our own hands.
1: Win both of them.
2: Yeah.
1: Right, Mark Brophy, what else? Are you going to tell us about league tables?
0: Firstly, the Scottish fixtures. Yes. Hearts at home to Falkirk.
1: That's during the week.
0: That's on Wednesday, 13th of May, and Motherwell at home to Celtic.
1: When is that?
0: That's also same night, Wednesday, 13th of May, both 8 o'clock kickoffs. And then on Saturday, the big game there is at 12:30, Celtic play home to Hearts.
1: Now, if Hearts win against Falkirk and Celtic lose, is that the League One?
0: The League is won for Hearts.
1: Hearts win it.
2: But like, I mean,
1: even a win for Hearts, a draw for Celtic is no good.
0: No, a draw would... Celtic would need to win by two or three goals against Hearts. Because it'll go to goal difference if they're 3 points behind. So Celtic really probably need to beat Motherwell.
1: Yeah.
2: You should know.
1: Mark and myself, we're enjoying this.
0: Hearts actually are plus 32. Celtic are... plus 29, Celtic would need to win by probably two or three goal margin
2: Who can get into Europe and Scotland out of all that? Rovers get into Europe?
1: It's still wide open. Alright, Mark Brophy, we're going to move on from Scotland because it's upsetting Eddie. Keep going. Any more football?
2: Leeds are safe, Mark.
0: Leeds are safe, Newcastle United midfielder Rory Finneran has been called into Heimir Hallgrímsson's Republic of Ireland senior squad for the first time.
1: Does he play on the first team?
0: He doesn't know.
2: You get a game next Saturday, though.
1: I hadn't heard of him. Really.
0: Ahead of the international friendly against Granada in Spain.
2: We're going to for that next Saturday.
0: The 18-year-old has travelled to Murcia to link up with the rest of the players following the withdrawal of Cardiff City defender Joel Bagan and Ipswich Town winger Casey McAteer, who have both been ruled out through injury. Finneran, who joined Newcastle in 2024 from Blackburn Rovers, will now be in contention to make his senior debut against Granada at the Estadio Nuevo Condominio on Saturday week there.
1: They're ranked 164 in the world, Mark.
2: Oh, Granada. I thought the last Granada I remember was, remember Granada TV, television, used to have Coronation Street. Yeah.
1: 164 in the world. Anyway, go ahead, Mark.
0: Johnny Kenny looks likely to miss the Republic of Ireland's upcoming friendly matches due to a knee injury. The striker, currently on loan at Bolton Wanderers, had been preparing for the League One playoffs, but he was absent from the squad for the 1-0 semi-final first leg win over Bradford City yesterday. The Celtic player had been in superb form in his loan spell, including a run of 5 goals in as many games for promotion chasing Bolton. Kenny has ligament damage and will see a specialist to decide whether knee surgery is required there.
1: Okay, and one more on football, or is that it on football?
0: That's it on football.
1: So, there. And the league table at the top, we're down now at the playoffs in the championship, is that it, Mark?
2: That's right.
0: Playoffs in the championship, so
1: it's nearly done and dusted.
2: The 80 million pound final, isn't it?
0: Yeah.
2: So Middlesbrough against Hull City.
0: I think it'll be Millwall Southampton. I'll go for. Yeah.
1: It's extraordinary. Millwall have come on so well, Mark.
2: FA don't want Millwall in the Premier League. Well,
1: they're not the Millwall of olden days. They have.
2: Have you been to the Den? Have you?
1: No, but never hear about them as much now.
2: On your own, Michael.
1: All right. Okay, it's time to have a suspiog. And we'll be back with Donal Gannon on the rugby. Lots of rugby this weekend. Some great action. The Connacht Munster game was great. Connacht Munster game was a cracking game. And we'll be back with all of that after these.
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1: Now you're on East Coast FM, Sunday Night Sport. Thanks for being with us. Hope you can stay with us until 10 o'clock or so. And I must say well done to all those Wicklow supporters who made the trip to Portlaoise today. Met lots of them down there. And, well, it was a spirited second-half performance. A bit difficult in the first half when really effectively Laois ran over us and led by 12 points at half time. Always tough to pull that back when it's such a lead. It was 1-15-6 in fact at half time, and Mark Jackson had brought off a couple of great saves in that time, and he also brought off a great save in the second half, about halfway through that second half. So, and he kicked two pointers today, so it was great to see Mark Jackson back in good form. Where are we going next, Mark Brophy?
0: In the golf and the PGA Tour and the Truist Championship, Christopher Reitan is currently leading on 14 under.
1: What's his name?
0: Christopher Reitan.
1: It's someone I'm familiar
0: no,
1: with.
0: No, I'm not familiar with him either.
1: He's an American, obviously.
0: I think he's an American.
1: Yeah, I'm not familiar with him.
0: He's two shots ahead of Sungjae Im. Ricky Fowler, Cameron Young and Alex Fitzpatrick are all a further shot behind.
1: Alex Fitzpatrick was going well.
0: Yeah.
1: He's the brother of...
0: Matt Fitzpatrick, yeah. Harry Hall, Justin Thomas, Tommy Fleetwood and Nicolai Hoegaard are all on 10 under par, just four off the pace.
1: Yeah, stay with us on the golf, Mark. I'm just going to Donal Gannon in Greystone, so just bear with us for a few minutes. We'll have a word with Donal. Evening, Donal.
6: Good evening, Michael.
1: Yes, I enjoyed the weekend rugby Leinster, the Connacht Munster game, the Ulster match as well.
6: That was a big scoring match.
1: Do you want to start with that one? That was a great match. It was end-to-end, wasn't it?
6: End-to-end stuff. Probably the result didn't suit the Leinster great because Stormers end up getting 3 points, you know, 2 points for the draw and another point for scoring four tries as Ulster did. But it was a good performance by Ulster. Now, they have picked up one or two injuries. I think Stockdale is going to be out for a couple of weeks. Ian Henderson got one of those 20-minute red cards, so he'll be up before a disciplinary hearing. Yeah. And, you know, he could lose.
1: It looked harmless enough. Well, I don't know. Compared to some of them we've seen, I didn't think it was the worst.
6: I think what happens though, they don't like these sort of tackles where you sort of slide down the body and the player you're tackling or kind of lower limb gets caught under your weight.
1: Yeah.
6: You can do a fair bit of damage to the ankle ligaments. Now, it wasn't intentional or anything like that. It was clumsy, but I've seen one or two of them and he could end up getting a one or two match ban, and that would be bad news because they have a match this weekend and then they're into the Challenge Cup final the following week. It wasn't as bad as the high hits or some of those.
1: No, isn't that a great character to have, Werner Koch?
6: He scored
1: 3 tries.
6: He is South African, and part of the reason he joined Ulster, I think he was playing somewhere in England, he felt that he would put him in the shop window because he'd be playing against other South African teams, so he certainly lifted himself and he made an impression on Randy Arazi.
1: He got an awful belt as well.
6: He did, yeah. He's a bit of a flying winger and long hair as well.
1: I think he adds a bit of panache to that Ulster side.
6: He does, and they are playing very well under Richie Murphy. Now they have a tough match next week. They are playing Glasgow, who are top of the league and will want to win with a bonus point and assure themselves of a home quarter final, semi final. And as a matter of fact, if Glasgow go all the way to the URC final, they would normally play their match at home, probably, but they'd have to move to Edinburgh, to Murrayfield. But they're actually apparently going to move the match to Ravenhill, as I keep calling it, Michael, because a lot of the Scottish grounds are out of action with the Commonwealth Games.
1: We know
6: you'll be riveted to that. But that's a long way away.
1: They beat Cardiff at the weekend 40 points to 17. So
6: yeah.
1: they're not a bad side.
6: They're a good side.
1: Yeah, Ulster will have it all to do against them, I think, won't they?
6: They will. And who else is on? You've got Ulster, Glasgow. Then on the Saturday, you will have
1: your team, Leinster.
6: Well, Edinburgh and Connacht are playing obviously the Friday night. Leinster on against Ulster, they should win that. And Munster are playing the Lions in the very last match, so they'll kind of know what they have to do.
1: Yeah.
6: There's every possibility if the top eight playoffs are taking place right now, based on the current table, Leinster will play Munster, Michael, in a quarter final.
1: Well, it wouldn't bother me. Munster have gone off the boil.
6: Their injuries are catching up with them, Michael. It's Tyke Byrne, who's carried a huge workload, maybe out. Obviously, got Jack Crowley back, who can make a difference. But yes, they are struggling. And look, they've had difficulties with off the pitch as well, Michael.
1: Oh, they have, yeah. Let's talk about that. Let's talk about that Connacht Munster game. I enjoyed this one.
6: it was very good. Connacht played very well. They really got stuck in.
1: Didn't they?
6: They had to wait till pretty late in the game
1: to get on top,
6: As a matter of fact, Michael, there was a red card in that, an upgraded red card in that match as well for exactly much the same tackle that Ian Henderson got caught for, except the guy who got injured in the Connacht match, the hooker, he was in a boot afterwards, Michael, so he probably has picked up some ligament damage, possibly.
1: Yeah.
6: Again, not intentional.
1: No, but Munster did very well with reduced to 14.
6: Yeah, I think what happens is you can handle that, Michael, but it does take it out of the legs eventually. Tend to fall away.
1: Often what happens is
6: when a guy comes back from the bin or whatever, sometimes the other team will score even though the opposition are back up to 15. It's just they put such a huge effort to try to contain, you know, with down a man for 10 or 20 minutes.
1: Yeah. I tell you who was in great form, Bundy Aki.
6: Yes, he is. He's focusing obviously on the run in now to the World Cup, which will be in 18 months' time. But he has been a great servant for both Ireland and Connacht. When he plays well, Michael, he plays very well.
1: And Ben Murphy, I thought, played very well.
6: You've got Ben Murphy and his brother up in Ulster, and then Richie as well. He's coming on, Michael. He's very fine, great talent, and it just shows you if you get a break, a bit of luck, and you make it, you really come on and leave. Yeah.
1: Well, they were able to bring on. Finlay Beelan, which was a plus.
6: Munster certainly are not the team they were, and they're struggling up front.
1: They really have had problems off, as you say, on the field and off the field.
6: Yeah, well, noise doesn't help, Michael.
1: Who did they play? They play next week. Who were they playing next week?
6: Munster are playing the Lions in Thomond in the very last match.
1: Still not an easy one because that was
6: not an easy one. No, and the Lions gave Leinster a little bit of a scare.
1: Well,
6: they did. Strong.
1: Well, they hung in for a long time, didn't they?
6: Yeah, and they are, they are in the top. What are they still? The Lions are fifth. They will want to stay there or thereabouts, So it is very tight. Even though Connacht won, Michael, they're still down in ninth spot.
1: They'll need to get another bonus try. But Ulster need to win. Connacht will need to win. So
6: yeah, now there's a strange situation here, Michael. If say Connacht left over Ulster and Ulster finished ninth, if Ulster go on to win the Challenge Cup, they will go into the Heineken Cup, as I keep calling it, next year. And the team that's eighth will drop out.
1: So Connacht could still go out.
6: Connacht could still drop out. So, it is very tight there with Ulster on 50 points, Cardiff on 50, Munster on 51, Lions on 53, Bulls 54. So, Connacht 49. Yeah. So you have 2 points separating Connacht, Ulster, Cardiff and Munster.
1: That's a great finish to the thing. So
6: yes. Nobody's walked away with it this year.
1: No. And what did you think of Leinster? Like, it was only 14-7 at half time.
6: Yeah, they were huffing and puffing, Michael. Yeah. But the subs they brought on, when they brought on Sheehan and Porter and Hugo Keenan, but the Lions, have been a surprise package. Like they were going into last weekend, were they third and Leinster were fourth or the other way around. There was only a point between them, so it wasn't going to be an easy match. And the Lions would have rested up for a week or so before they came up because they were involved in the knockouts of the European competitions.
1: So next week it's Cardiff Stormers on Friday night. Ulster play Glasgow. That's on Friday night.
6: And Edinburgh Connacht. That's a pity
1: the two of them are on the one night, isn't it? I don't know which of them I'll watch.
6: Well, you have to get two televisions, Mike.
1: Yeah, because Edinburgh Connacht. What do you think of Edinburgh? Will Connacht be able for them?
6: I think they should. I think they have more to play for. Edinburgh will be playing for pride. So hunger should carry Connacht through. But again, a refereeing decision can make a difference.
1: And Glasgow could easily beat Ulster.
6: I think the Ulster will have an eye on the following Friday, Michael. Yeah. The away match, they'll be nervous of injuries and that, but they probably will like to go out on a high. But Glasgow would be favourites, Michael, even though they are away.
1: Then Saturday, the Sharks, Ebre, Bulls, Benetton, Leinster against the Ospreys, which is a handy game for Leinster, I would suspect, since the Ospreys are...
6: I think it's a handy game, I don't know, but they should win.
1: Munster against the Lions, that's on Saturday evening.
6: It's very last. So Munster will kind of know what they need to do. They will know that they're safe. They could be playing maybe to finish 6th, 7th, 8th, or, maybe a bit higher up, depending on how the results have gone. But they do have that advantage in the very last match. It's not like soccer, where they all kick off at 3 o'clock on whatever it is.
1: On the same day. Now, what about the ladies?
6: They huffed and puffed a bit, Michael, but they did beat Wales.
1: Yeah, 33-12.
6: And they are off to the Aviva next Sunday, yeah. Michael.
1: Is that Sunday? Is it? Yeah, all right.
6: Yes, it is, because Leinster will be at home on the Saturday evening. In the, if you know, they are on Sunday, Michael. I think at a 12:15 it might be Wales v. Italy.
1: I'll have a look here.
6: 2:30
1: It's 2:30 on the 17th. Yeah.
6: And then the big one always will be France v England. It's 4:45 kickoff.
1: Yeah. That should be a good match. That England France.
6: It should be a good match. England will be fair. England rested some of their team, Michael, and they still managed to fairly whack Italy. Now, not totally, 61-33. Teams are managed to score 3 or 4 tries against England, but they're still only in third.
1: It's amazing. France have ended up on 20 points, and England have ended up on 20 points.
6: 20 points as well, yes. And now, the advantage for France is they are at home, but England are very strong at that level. So I would fancy England to do it, Michael, but you don't know.
1: Yeah, exactly. Now, before you go, I just thought...
6: One more thing.
1: Yeah, well, there was one interesting article, I thought... since Leinster are playing Bordeaux Begley, the Irish attack coach who never played rugby plotting Leinster's final downfall.
6: Noel McNamara,
1: interesting article, isn't it?
6: Yeah, it is. Yeah, he was in Clongowes. He came out of some part of Limerick. I think he was a GAA player. He was part of the Leinster Academy. He has moved abroad. He is a very talented coach, Michael. Yeah. I do believe at some stage we will see him back in Ireland, but he's doing very well in Bordeaux. It's a great quality of life over there. His family are settled, and like Bordeaux are will be favourites in the European Cup, so I suppose he's living the dream, Michael, and we probably all like to go to Bordeaux and spend a couple of years there.
1: They've given him an extension, I think, of 3 seasons, so that's
6: they
1: good.
6: Have until 2029.
1: He's from O'Callaghan Mills.
6: Yes, indeed. And look, he has a very good rugby. Now, of course, sorry, I don't anyway mean this to sound anyway mealy-mouthed, but he has some very talented players as well.
1: Oh, he does, yeah. But he's not as well known, say, as Gerry Flannery and Ron Rogar and Felix Jones and these.
6: Because really he only coached Leinster Academy side here as a second or third coach.
1: Right.
6: So his career has really developed. Whereas, you know, Gerry Flannery was an international. Felix Jones was an international that were very, they were involved in the glory days of Munster rugby. So he's certainly not well known, but he's certainly a man to watch. And I think we'll see him back in Ireland.
1: You know, what caught my attention was the heading, the Irish attack coach who never played rugby plotting Leinster's final downfall.
6: Shows you, if you've got the IQ and got the vision, Michael, you can do a lot of things.
1: He's an excellent coach. Right. Sorry for holding you a bit, but I always like to bounce these things off you.
6: Well, there you are, Michael. Yeah. Listen, we'll talk again, hopefully.
1: Yeah, we've lots to look forward to. This rugby is keeping us going, isn't it?
6: It never finishes, Michael. Good luck. Bye-bye.
1: Have a good week, Donal.
6: Thank you, Michael.
1: Thanks.
6: Bye-bye.
1: Good night to you. Right, where are we going next? We're going to Bray Wanderers next, I think, straight away. So you'll have to hold on there, Mark Brophy. And we're going to say hello to Luke Allen. Evening, Luke.
7: Hey, Michael, how are you?
1: Well, we hopefully helped your knowledge a bit of rugby there, listening to all that.
7: Absolutely, yeah. I'm fully up to date in the URC now.
1: Yeah, you are. Well, you had a mixed week, and it was always going to be difficult going to play Finn Harps, wasn't it?
7: Yeah, absolutely. Look, it was a poor start to the week, but finished much better. But the trip up to Ballybuffet is always a difficult one, and it always seems to be a bank holiday. The usual problem for the Ray defence, going a couple of goals down and then trying to a bit of a rescue act to try and
1: those goals I was reading, like I think you were 2-0 down inside 20 minutes.
7: Yeah, it's in the first half anyway, the concession of the two, and you're always fighting an uphill battle from then, unfortunately. But thankfully we did go another game 2 days later.
1: What does end up with Harps? Was it 2-1? Was it
7: 2-1? Yeah,
1: it wasn't the worst of results. Probably like at 2-1, you were back in it.
7: Exactly. The Bray this year haven't been hammered in any game. They've been in contention until the final minutes.
1: Yeah.
7: Haven't been able to pick up the points. A lot of draws. That probably could have been victories and vice versa.
1: But going into Friday night, I was reading you were on a 7-match winless run.
7: Exactly. Yeah,
1: and then it rains goals.
7: Exactly. So one of those performances, as Pop Heffernan might have said it, but definitely was coming. It has been conceding goals, has been Bray's problem scoring them and creating chances. They just couldn't convert them.
1: But wasn't it extraordinary, Luke, that Cove were coming to play Bray, having had their first ever win over Cork City the previous week.
7: this is the men's first division in the League of Ireland. It is an incredibly even division. Cork City, who are so strong, had two defeats in their last couple of games. Kerry FC beat them as well.
1: Yes.
7: So, and Cove Amherst were very competitive against UCD on Monday.
1: Yeah.
7: So, well, for all intents and purposes, you were expecting Cove to come and take 3 points from the Carlisle.
1: Wouldn't you?
7: It's the McCormick show on Friday night. So.
1: Hat-trick, was it?
7: Hat-trick in 37 minutes, I think he scored it. he scored, I think it was 90 seconds into the game, he got the first one. Second one wasn't long after, and then a lovely chip for the third goal. People have seen it or get a chance to look at his hat-trick clinching goal. It'll be the best of the lot.
1: Yeah. Was there a reasonable crowd there to see it all?
7: Just shy of 1,000, 947.
1: Yeah.
7: So, lovely summer evening on Friday evening. And look, as perfect a performance as you can get, the probably only blast was to concede a goal, but couldn't have too many complaints about Friday evening's performance.
1: Was brilliant. And I was just looking at the team, Jimmy Cochran in goals, Alain Kazenga, is that how you say it, Jared?
7: Kazenga, yeah, very cool.
1: Jamie Duggan, Declan Osagi. Dean O'Shea, Ben McCormick, who got the hat trick. John Billy Cisse.
7: He got his first goal on Friday night. It was his most popular goal.
1: Now, pronounce the first Christian name of Akara. Well done. Tarek Sami and Daniel Ring. And, I see you brought on for Laz. Yep.
7: Richard, come on.
1: And Billy O'Neill, they brought him on as well. Connor Knight as well. Amy Azende and Kyle Tucker. Yeah, so a reasonable side at the moment, haven't you?
7: Yeah, it's been settled. Paul Efton's probably faced a little bit of criticism from some supporters for sticking with the formation that he has, but he has great faith in playing the 4-3-3.
1: Yeah.
7: And he's kind of been rotating the players in and out of that formation, and he got his just award now on Friday. It was as complete a performance as it's been all year.
1: What's the word on Sean Brennan then?
7: Sean has been, I just see him, he's in the tracksuit at the matches the whole time. He's out on the pitch a little bit before the game, doing a little bit of work with the fitness coaches. So you would be hopeful that he'd be back, but we're not getting too much information.
1: Yeah.
7: Paul Efton's keeping a tight lip. He would be a massive addition, especially we're going to play his former club now on Friday evening in UCD, he'd be looking to get back for that one.
1: And
7: did exceptionally well. So Keane Doyle and Ben McCormick.
1: UCD are pushing Cork City to the top of the table, so they'll be out to get a win.
7: Exactly. Yeah, Cork City got a valuable victory over them now on Monday, because UCD had actually gone top before kick off on Monday. So it'll be a good test of where Bray are at. I'm fighting it to see hopefully can keep this momentum going, because that's the main thing in the first division, is getting a couple of wins. You can shoot up the table, as you see it, Sean.
1: Oh yeah, that's what happened at the start. Yeah, so
7: yeah.
1: And of course, even then in 2 weeks, if you play UCD, you're 2 weeks time, you're playing Wexford, who are third, so it's not going to be that. It's a few tough weeks ahead, isn't there?
7: Yeah, the trip to Kerry FC in the middle of that as well.
1: Kerry as well, even though they're at the bottom, it's still a banana skin, isn't it?
7: They had a defeat. They beat Cork City. It was their first win over Cork City as well on Monday. So, and they ended up going to travelling to Finn Harps, which is probably a tougher place to go than we're giving Finn Harps credit for the beat then. So, everybody can take points of everybody in this division.
1: But Harps only beat them 1-0, though, Luke.
7: Exactly.
1: Yeah, the results there were Wexford 1, Longford Town 2, Finharps 1, Kerry 0, Cork City 3, UCD 1, Bray 5, Cove 1, and Athlone 0, Treaty 0. So, yeah, we keep our fingers crossed now for Friday. It's going to be a tough one, though, UCD away, and it's always 50-50, I think, between UCD and Bray, isn't it, like?
7: Yeah, we've had a little bit better record in the last while against them, but it's a major change for Bray. It's moving on to grass. And you see, pitch course is a grass pitch, whereas a lot of the pitches in the first division and their own Carlisle is an all weather, it's a 5G. So that's sometimes we sometimes struggle with the transition to grass. I don't want to tempt fate.
1: But back in March, you did beat them 2-1.
7: Exactly. Yeah. No, and we've had the better of them in the last couple of games. Thanks. Yeah. It's always a very strong team at this level. But playoff victories and whatnot. We've come out the right side of them games.
1: Luke, that's it. Well done. Thanks for taking the time to bring us up to speed on all that. That's excellent, and it's great to have the news on the Bray matches. That's losing the Harps, but 5-1 against Cove. We'll take half of that on next Friday night.
7: Absolutely.
1: We'll talk to you next Sunday night, and thanks for taking the time, Luke.
7: No No problem. Talk to them, Michael.
1: Yeah, good night to you. All right, I think it's just Bjorg at this stage, and back with Wicklow League after that.
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1: Hey, you're on East Coast FM Sunlight Sport. Going to Ian Neary in just a moment for news of the Wicklow League. And we might go back to Mark Brophy, let you finish, Mark. I interrupted you there.
0: Yeah, and back to golf. Rory McIlroy completed his warm-up for next week's PGA Championship with the second round of 67 of the week at the Truist Championship at Quail Hollow Golf Club, Charlotte. At a golf course where he has won four times previously, McIlroy showed flashes of the form which saw him collect his second straight Masters title back in April. The Hollywood star blazed to the turn in his final round, taking just 31 strokes. When he birdied the par 5 10th, he was 5 under for the day. However, a more sedate back 9 saw him drop one shot and come home on level par 36 before signing for a closing 67, leaving him 5 under par overall there.
1: He was well back.
0: I was well back, yeah. Yeah.
1: Right, take a break again, Mark Brophy, because I'm going to Ian Neary, our friend in the Wicklow League. Hello, Ian.
8: How are you, Michael?
1: Very good. And the weather is in your favour at the moment, no doubt about that.
8: Yeah, it's been great, Ed. It's mad how quick it changes, isn't it? It's just excellent weather, and look, yeah, it puts everyone in good form as well and gets everyone out watching the matches, which is brilliant.
1: Yeah, well, as we said, we drew the quarterfinals of the Wicklow Cup last week. St Anthony's against Glencormac, Rathnew against Arklow United B, Ashford B v Carnew, and Newtown United v Wicklow Town. Did you have any reaction?
8: Yeah, no, so them games are going to be on next weekend, so all going well. Yeah, so we had league action, and then we had a bit of cup action this week, but not the Wicklow Cup. So
1: okay, so where are you going to start?
8: Yeah, so in the Premier Division, Michael, I'll start from there. Title contender St Anthony's got back to winning ways as they overcame Arklow United 4-1. Dan Lacey, Lachlan Kenna, and a Kevin O'Connor double sees Anthony's back on track for the title. Rathnew are joined top alongside Ashford Rovers as they were rewarded with a 3-0 win over Wicklow Rovers. Wicklow Town continued to climb the table as they beat Arklow Town 5-0. That's their fourth win in a row. And a special mention to Andrew Earls, who scored a hat-trick along with singles by Luke Messer and Adam Cuddihy. Avonmore enjoyed a 3-0 win over Newtown United, thanks to goals from Keane O'Hanahan, Caleb Fox and John Murphy. Yeah. That's a big win for Avonmore. Now that's pushed away from Newtown at the bottom.
1: Yeah, so top of the table then.
8: Yeah, so it's Rathnew and Ashford joint top on 30, and then St Anthony's on 28. So it's looking good. And
1: well, Rathnew played a match more than the other two, though, have they?
8: They have indeed, yeah. And then Rathnew are finishing up in the league this week, and then Ashford and Anthony's are both playing midweek this week. They're all playing midweek this week, and then Ashford and Anthony's have to play each other. So look, it's still anybody's. It should be a cracking end to the season, Michael, yeah, which is brilliant.
1: All right, next on the night, we'll tell a tale.
8: Yeah.
1: Have you premier fixtures then for next week or for the week coming?
8: Midweek we have all the top four teams are playing.
1: All right.
8: Title action, and then next weekend we'll have the Wicklow Cup quarterfinals.
1: Yeah. Now your website is out of action, is it at the minute?
8: It is, yeah. We've technical faults, the usual, yeah, but we'll be back up and running next week, Michael. So
1: right,
8: look, it's long overdue. It's just one of those things. It's just one of those issues. But look, it's much needed by the league. And you don't realise how desperate you need it until it's down.
1: Yeah. That's Premier Division, so it's a tight race. Division 1, then?
8: Yeah, we've no games, Division 1. So right. We had in Division 3, Michael. In Division 3, Charlie Bourne Cup, we now know the two finalists. Shillelagh United advance as they beat Roundwood 4-0 and will play Glencormac United B, who overcame Ockham 3-0. So it'll be Shillelagh and Glencormac B in the Division 3 Cup, and Shillelagh already won the league. So it's a great day out for Glencormac, and that one will be good. Look at the final, so you never know.
1: Shillelagh won that Division 3 comfortably, so you'd expect them to beat Glencormac United B, wouldn't you? Well, you would. Yeah, I would anyway.
8: Well, yeah, in a one-off game though, Michael, you never ruled anyone out in the cup final, but look, it's great for Glencormac to get there, so look, it's a great turnaround for the club. And then Glen Cormac Sports team will also play in a final this season. Craig Williams men beat Kearney 1-0 in the semi-final of the Thomas Scott Cup. Conor O'Donnell's goal was all that separated the two teams, and the winner will play Ballywaltham or St. Pat's, which is to be decided. So look, Glen Cormac a couple of years ago, Michael, were bottom, rock bottom in the Premier Division. They couldn't buy a win, and now they're, both their teams are in finals, so that's a huge testament to the Kilmac men.
9: Well done.
8: Yeah, it's great. Yeah.
9: So you
8: One other cup, Michael. Ashford Rovers A beat Shillelagh United in the Youth Cup quarter final 2-1, thanks to goal scorers Nisha Delaney and Jack Conyard. So that's all the results for the weekend, Michael.
9: Yeah, well, that's pretty good. So the reprise, really, of all that is that the Premier Division is between Ashford Rovers, right? You would say that, and any one of them could win it. Division 1, Glen Cormac, and Ashford Rovers B. Is it done and dusted, or
8: what? It's still them two. And they both still have to play each other again. So if Ashford Rovers keep winning, they'll win it. Yeah. Obviously, they haven't lost a game. They've been brilliant. Yeah. And they're a very good young side with a couple of experienced lads, but they've been brilliant all season. But Glen Cormac now, kind of, they're winning games as well. So I think that'll be a big game for when they play each other.
9: And of course, Shillelagh won Division 3, and in the youths, it's between Ashford Rovers and Art United A.
8: Yeah.
9: All right, well, as I said, the Wicklow Cup quarterfinals then, Eva's going to play them next weekend. St. Anthony's from the Premier, they played Glen Cormac from Division 1. Retnew from the Premier are at home to Arctic United B, who are in the Division 3. Ashford B, who are in Division 1, they'll be at home to Carnew from Division 1. And the last match is Newtown United from the Premier playing Wicklow Town from the Premier. Yeah, no Premier clash. I got it right.
8: You didn't need, Michael. You were listening last week. You were taking notes. Do you know what, Michael? While I have you, I'll just fly through the midweek games. So
9: yes, please do.
8: So, midweek in the Premier Division, Ratnew travel to Newtown. So, that's their last league game of the season. And that's on Wednesday. Then on Thursday, there's a doubleheader. St. Anthony's are away to Avonmore, whilst Wicklow Town host Ashford Rovers. So, there's three top teams are in it. And mathematically, Wicklow Town could still win it. So that's how good it is in the Premier Division this year, Michael.
9: Terrific. Credit to you, and well done, Ian.
8: Yeah, well, thanks, Michael, and thanks for your time, as always.
9: No worries. And it was good to have you in last week. Good to see you. And we'll chat to you next week. And best luck to the eight teams in the quarterfinal of the Wicklow Cup next Sunday. Ian will have all the news for us next Sunday night. Thanks, Ian. Yeah.
8: Brilliant, Michael. Take care.
9: Take care. Good night to you. Now, just to mention that there were no athletics tonight. Yes, Bill Porter, no action. Amazing. Which is unlike Bill. But we do have, of course, the pitch and putt, and we do have Dominic Leach. And although I thought on Saturday we had the Wicklow track and field and Greystones, but anyway, that's Bill has nothing to report. But anyway, we'll be back with the pitch and putt, the athletics, and lots of GA news and Mark Brophy in the next few minutes. So we're about to take a susbioke, and we'll take that just now.
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0: Hi, welcome back to East Coast FM Sunlight Sport. We're going pitch and putt in a moment, but Mark Brophy might have one or two things still to mention.
1: Daniel Dubois emphatically answered questions about his mental resilience by twice rising from the canvas to claim the WBO heavyweight title with an 11th round stoppage of Fabio Wardley. Knocked down after 10 seconds by the first punch, Wardley landed in the maiden defence of his crown. Panic spread across the face of Dubois, who was then dropped again in the third round in Manchester. However, he weathered the early onslaught and started to land some punishing shots of his own, showing his boxing acumen and establishing control to leave the wilder Wardley's face bloodied and battered. Wardley gamely hung on in a slugfest for the ages, and despite remaining upright throughout, he was put out of his misery when the referee stepped in at the start of the penultimate round. While Dubois, now 23-3 with 22 KOs, became a three-time world champion and halted Wardley's fairy tale run from white-collar boxer to WBO titleist, he quietened his critics who have questioned his spirit there. Moving on to cycling, and Paul Magnier won a second stage of this year's Giro d'Italia, with the Frenchman catching Italy's Jonathan Milan on the line to take stage three in Sofia. Milan hit the front on the final bend with 150 metres to go, but was unable to hold off Magnier, with Dutchman Dylan Groenewegen finishing third. The Giro's final day in Bulgaria took the riders 175 kilometres from Plovdiv to the capital, with a mostly flat ride punctuated by the Borovets climb and ending with a downhill run into Sofia. Perfect terrain for the sprinters to come to the fore. Irish duo Ryan Mullen and Darren Rafferty crossed the line 97th and 124th respectively. Rafferty remains 18th in the general classification after three stages. Moving on to cricket, and in the test match, and it's day three of five in Bangladesh, where they take on Pakistan. Bangladesh made 413 all out, with 101 from Shanto. Pakistan replying with 386 all out. Azan with 103 there. Bangladesh 7-0 in their second innings. So that one is in for a close finish there.
0: Yeah, by the sound of it, yeah.
1: There were two games in the IPL today. The first one saw the Chennai Super Kings take on the Lucknow Super Giants. The Super Giants made a decent Chennai Super than 3-8 off their 20 overs, with Josh English making 85. But the Chennai Super Kings knocked that off. 208-5 of 19 overs and two balls.
0: Fair hitting, isn't it, Mark?
1: Yeah, Patel scoring 65. Yeah, it's amazing the number of times 200 been chased down so many times in the tournament.
0: They must be hitting lots of sixes and fours.
1: Yeah, they, I think the Suravanchi is at around 46 as the 15-year-old. It'll be interesting to see if they pick him. They pick him in the squad against Ireland, because we're playing them. And
0: who's
1: in
0: he?
1: He's playing for Rajasthan in the IPL. Yeah.
0: But he's only 15.
1: He's only 15. He scored last year. He was 14. He scored the second fastest IPL 100 of all time.
0: Good Lord.
1: And he scored the third fastest IPL 100 this year.
0: What's his name?
1: Vaibhav Suryavanshi.
0: I'm afraid. Yeah. You'll have to tell me that again. So say it again.
1: Vaibhav Suryavanshi.
0: Suryavanshi. Okay, we'll have to keep have to keep reminding us about him.
1: This guy is a some player.
0: So Kohli and Deese have a good fella to take over.
1: Yeah, it was... The second game was the Royal Challengers Bangalore against the Mumbai Indians. The Mumbai Indians made 166-7, batting first, Tilak making 57. And this went to the very last ball. Royal Challengers Bangalore got two off the last ball to win. They made 167 for 8 from their 20 overs, with Krunal Pandya hitting 73 there.
0: Yeah, but like, it wasn't nowhere near the 208 scored in the other match.
1: No, women's cricket in the first one-day international, a very close one here. New Zealand made 210 of 48.4 overs. England got there 211 for 9 of 48.2 overs. So England winning that by one wicket
0: England
1: there.
0: England have a good ladies team though, haven't they?
1: England do have a good ladies team. Yeah, so do New Zealand. So yeah, it'll be a pretty close series, I think, that one.
0: Yeah, and of course at the end of May now we'll be getting into the Ireland matches again.
1: Yeah, we're playing in the test match up north in Stormont against New Zealand from May the 27th to the 30th. I think it's a 4-day test.
0: Yeah, we'll keep an eye on those now as the weeks go by.
1: Yeah.
0: Thanks very much, Mark. Any word of El Clasico? You might find out how the match is going.
1: Clasico, yeah.
0: It's Barcelona against Real Madrid.
1: Yeah,
0: so Mark will have a look to see, come back and tell us how that's going. Probably coming up to half time in that one. Let's go pitch and putt, and our regular contributor, John Manning, and the news of the Leinster match played championships held Saturday and Sunday. So lots for John to tell us about, and we've plenty of time, John, so no rush.
2: A very good evening to you, Michael, and
0: evening
2: we had
0: you.
2: Some excellent Leinster match play championships in McDonagh, and not forgetting St. Bridget and Kilcullen as well. They had some of the earlier rounds yesterday. Reasonable conditions and wonderful playing conditions, two courses in absolutely tip-top shape. Big news, I suppose, to start off with is that the reign of Chrissy Sheedy from Royston as the Leinster Ladies Match Play Champion is over, at least temporarily. Two of the top players in the country today in the final, Amy Galvin, the young player from Tullamore, the former Irish Girls Champion and the former National Match Play Champion, won it at St. Bridget's in 2024. Amy won today against Chrissy in the final by a single hole. Chrissy didn't give up her title without a big fight because she was 5 down at one stage to Amy, brought it all the way back, brought it to the last hole, but Amy just managed to get over the line. Amy had a considerable utter scalp in the semi-final. She beat Geraldine Ward from Port Marnock, the four-time Leinster Match Play champion and the greatest lady player of all time, arguably. Amy won that one by 3-2 in the semi-final this morning. Chrissy had been leading the field of merry dance, really. She had very, very easy victories in all the early rounds, and that continued in the semi-final. She beat Glenda Hoey from Lucan by 12 and 11 in the semi-final, so she probably went in to the final as the favourite, but fair play to Amy. Stylish player, won it on the last hole, so the new Leinster Ladies Match Play Champion is Amy Galvin of the great Galvin family from Tullamore.
0: Was that played in McDonagh?
2: That was in McDonagh. Yeah. All the finals were in McDonagh, I should have said at the start, yep. Michael. Yeah.
0: Yep.
2: Some of the early rounds yesterday were played in St. Bridget's, but then everybody decamped this morning to McDonagh for the semi-finals and finals. And Stephen Murray from the Old County Club in Dublin, he was the holder of the Gents Championship, and he duly retained his title 4-3 in the final against a young man from Rothbridge in Westmead, Mark Newman, who really impressed during the championship. Stephen Murray won it last year in Navan. He won it this year in McDonagh. He was actually contesting the final for the third time in 4 years because he was in the final in St. Patrick's in Enniscorthy in 2023. He's also won a Leinster Stroke Play title in the interim. So he really is in top-class form. In the semi-finals, Stephen Murray beat John Ross Crangle from Loughlinstown, the four-time champion. John Ross was trying to win it for the first time since 2015. He was the man in the Leinster match play there in the early part of the 2000s, but he was beaten by 3-2. John Ross led early, but Stephen Murray wore him down and won by 3-2. And Mark Newman came from 3 down to beat last year's runner-up and the 2024 champion, Eamon Gibney, from the Castletown Club in Meath. That was on the last hole. So, brilliant performance by Mark Newman, but Stephen Murray from Old County in Crumlin retains his title. In Ladies Intermediate, we had an all-McDonagh affair on their home course. the young player Molly O'Toole of McDonough. She is the new champion. Molly previously won nationally and provincially in the girls under 16 category. She's now playing in the adult ranks. And she was a winner by 7-6 over her clubmate from McDonough, Marion Gannon Kelly, in the final. Marion Gannon Kelly, former All Ireland Ladies Match Win Net Cup winner. But 7-6 for Molly O'Toole, so she's definitely one to watch for the future. In the semi-finals, the McDonagh ladies were up against two Trim County Meath ladies. Molly O'Toole beat Margaret Keneally of Trim by 4-3, while Marion Gannon Kelly was a 3-2 winner over Bridie Cummins, also from Trim. In the gents intermediate, another excellent story here, because Padder O'Toole from Atgarvan, he was the junior champion last year. He's now added the intermediate title. He's moving down the handicap grades. So he was the winner in intermediate against a very experienced player, former Offaly Inter County player Joe McGrath from the Erie Club in Clara. It was 2-1 for Padder O'Toole. Padder beat Michael Donnelly from Lucan by 6-5 in his semi-final, while Joe McGrath beat Owen Turbrett from the Ashgrove Club in County Kilkenny by 5-4. The Clog Club in Newry, Michael, they're permitted to play in the Leinster Championships, and they've really been making their presence felt in junior in particular. And there was another win today in ladies junior for Darlene Parr from Clog, who beat her clubmate Shirley Wells by 3-2. In the final, and that's the third Clog win in that particular championship in the last 3 years. So Darlene Parr succeeding her clubmates Maria Cranny and Rona Crilly, who both won that in the last couple of years. In the semi-finals, Darlene Parr was a 6-4 winner over Catherine Dillon from St. Bridget's in Kilcullen, while Shirley Wells had a big win by 9-8 over the Westmeath inter-county player Sinead Lynham of Rochford Bridge. And the Clog success story continued in the gents junior. It was a win for a man with a famous pitch and putt name, John Smith. Of course, John Smith, previously a

0: actually, it really was running like clockwork. Lots and lots of players, 6 championships to be contested. And well done to McDonough and St. Bridget's for being excellent hosts.
1: Yeah, well done, John. And the weather held up, which was great. So, right, and it continues next week. Where are you off to?
0: It does indeed. Well, Rochford Bridge on Saturday for the Scratch Cup. I think Mark Newman will probably be a short price favourite for that one after his performance this weekend, but that's on next Saturday. Rochford Bridge, it's a club on the up. They're hosting the All-Ireland Over-55s later in the year, so lots of people will be down there in Rochford Bridge looking for practice for that. That's on Saturday. Then on Sunday, we have the Leinster Regional Qualifier for the National Match Play Championships. The provincial championships in the books now, so it moves on to the national match play. They're experimenting this year, Michael, with the senior grade. The regional qualifier for Leinster is in just one course. It's going to be played at Royal Mead in Clonmany, so everybody who entered from Leinster will be playing in Royal Mead on Sunday for places. That's only in the senior grade. We'll see how that one works out. It's trying to promote the ranking system because there'll be ranking points available for that tournament, and it's trying to ensure the best field possible for the finals, because we had a bit of a problem with some of the smaller counties where their entry relative to the overall entry meant they had very few qualifying slots. So it did mean that some quality players were denied a chance to be in the finals. So to make it more equitable, hopefully, this Leinster Regional Qualifier is on next Sunday in Royal Mead, so we'll focus on that. There will be the traditional county qualifiers for the intermediate and junior grades, and we'll keep an eye on that as well. That will be happening over the course of the next weekend as well. But the two main ones next weekend, Rochford Bridge Scratch Cup on Saturday.
1: And Royal Mead.
0: And Royal Mead on Sunday.
1: That's for the Leinster Regional Qualifiers in match play.
0: For the All-Ireland match play, which is coming up in Cork in a few weeks' time. It's to qualify for that.
1: Yeah. All right. Well done, John. Great to have you.
0: Likewise, thanks a million, Michael.
1: Catch you next Sunday. Have a good week.
0: Talk to you next week.
1: Yeah, go on to have a suspect. Before that, Mark Brophy, go and tell us about El Clasico.
2: Yeah, El Clasico. Barcelona currently leading Real Madrid 2-0 after 51 minutes. Marcus Rashford with the first goal after 9 minutes. And Ferran Torres with the second goal on 18 minutes there.
1: I suppose it goes by form, because La Liga, Barcelona on 91 points, Madrid on 77.
2: Yeah, Barcelona have been far superior to Madrid this season.
1: So no surprises. In Germany, Bayern Munich 86 points, well ahead of Dortmund at 70.
2: Yeah, Bayern have been in a class of their own there. In
1: Harry Kane misses first penalty.
2: Yeah.
1: Did you see that?
2: I did, yeah.
1: He's been knocking them in. And in Italy, well, Inter Milan 85. It's all, they're winning easy.
2: Yeah.
1: Napoli on 70. Tighter probably in France, but not all that much. Paris Saint-Germain 71 points, Lens on 67. So
2: yeah,
1: but really the big teams are there: Inter Milan, Bayern Munich, Barcelona, and
2: PSG.
1: All top of the table. It seems to continue every year, Mark.
2: It does. Yeah,
1: 2-0 to Barcelona.
2: 2-0 to Barcelona.
1: Thanks
2: yeah.
1: for that. Suspjog back with ladies football after these.
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1: Yes, you heard me saying there. Yeah, sorry, welcome back to East Coast FM Online Sport. You heard me saying about Bayern Munich and Harry Kane. It was his first penalty miss in the Bundesliga. He's had a great time there. But they still won 1-0, of course, and they're still top of the German Bundesliga table. As I said, Bayern Munich on 86, Dortmund 70, Leipzig 65, and Stuttgart 61. So it's easy enough for them. And it was good that they bounced back, particularly after losing to Paris Saint-Germain.

0: during the week. And as I said, Inter Milan, they just keep on winning as well. They had a 3-0 win over Lazio, and really they're cruising at the top of the Serie A. And you heard me saying there to Mark, the Barcelona leading 2-0 in the Clásico, and of course they're 14 points clear of Real Madrid at the top of La Liga, and Paris Saint-Germain 4 points clear of Lens in the French table. So now I saw as well during the, I didn't mention it, well, I was speaking to Donald Gahan, but on Rugby League, yeah, they're heading for their usual Wembley Challenge Cup final at the semi-final this weekend. It's called the Betfred Challenge Cup. Warrington 12, Hull Kingston Rovers 32, and they now go in to play Wigan Warriors in the final. That's always a big day in Wembley. Huge support for that rugby league on those big occasions. And in the ladies' equivalent, the St. Helens 30, Leeds 14, and that means that in the ladies now, St. Helens go in against Wigan Warriors in the ladies Challenge Cup. So something that I haven't really mentioned over the years, but something that I do see on TV and draws big crowds. Right, let's go ladies football with Dominic. Evening, Dominic. Thanks for joining us as usual.
1: How are you, Michael? How's things?
0: Very well. Probably a reasonable day. It has been a great weekend for Wicklow, I'm afraid, with the hurlers being well beaten by Kerry, as expected, and the footballers being outclassed in the first half, although they outscored Leash in the second half, 12 points to 8. The horse had bolted by then, and your girls were playing, and how did they get on? They were playing Wexford.
1: Well, I suppose everything comes in threes.
0: So it's a tale of woe as well, is it?
1: Tale of woe. Well, in fairness, it was a tale of probably a little bit similar to today for Wicklow. The first half, they left it a little bit behind them in the first half, but like, they're under 14 at the end of the day, you know. And it was a fine game between Wexford and Wicklow. Two nice, evenly matched teams.
0: Yeah. Now, this was yesterday in Abbottstown, was it, Ali?
1: Under 14 All-Ireland quarter-final in the silver grade, which pitted us against Wexford. Yeah. And it was a very good game. Tight enough all the way through. The final score was 3-12 to 3-5.
0: And this was an All-Ireland quarter-final, I think you told us last week, wasn't it?
1: That's right, yeah. And in fairness, the scoreline, the 7 points didn't reflect the game. Wicklow were chasing the game and left a couple of holes for Wexford to get through, which brought it up to the 7. But it was probably more a 3 or a 4 point game, you know. All of the girls were devastated afterwards, as you would be, but it was more, it was almost like the All-Ireland quarter-final was important, but it was more the fact that they wouldn't be together again, and, you know, the girls had built up a good friendship, and the mentors as well, so we'd just like to thank the girls and the parents for giving up so much of their time, and the supporters that were out there, and of course the management team, Eddie Tobin, Ciara Tobin, Gart McBrearty, Marie Curran, Jill Fadian and Ken O'Brien. Just to thank them all for everything that they did.
0: You better run through the squad anyway, or have you got it there, Dominic?
1: I haven't got the scores, no, and I haven't got the team isn't published because it's under the 14 and that, you know.
0: Oh, right, yeah, that's fine.
1: A fine performance all the way through, and well done to them all.
0: Yeah. Where does that leave you with Wicklow teams? Now I know you're under 16s. I remember you telling me they're in the under 16 All Ireland semi final, but that's not on the 24th of June.
1: That's right, yeah. They're playing Clare, so that'll probably end up somewhere around the Midlands.
0: Yeah, but that's a Wednesday night you were saying, I remember.
1: It's a Wednesday night, yeah. And then if they happen to win, and hopefully we will be talking about it. The All Ireland final is on a Tuesday night.
0: Your under 14s now are finished. Your under 16s are playing then. Any other inter county stuff coming up then?
1: Well, the minors lost, so they're out as well. But the seniors will be coming up now on the 31st of May, and we'll probably preview that maybe the next couple of weeks. They'll be playing now. The draw hasn't been made yet, but they'll be playing on the 31st of May, and that'll be in the All Ireland series, and that'll be a 3-person group.
0: Yeah.
1: And hopefully we can progress out of that.
0: Yeah, no, you won't have news of that then until the 24th. Will you have news?
1: Probably next week. I might.
0: Oh, will you? Good. Okay.
1: On that next week. The other thing, I suppose, from the point of view of the county, the development squads are up and running under 13 and under 15. Under 17 looks like it's going to be running over the next week or two. And some of the minors have actually moved into the senior panel, so the senior panel has been augmented by the minors subsequent to their Leinster Championship final, you know, so good players going in there. So yeah, it's a very young team, as I keep stressing, but they're getting there, and it'll probably be stronger over the next couple of years rather than this year. This year is kind of a transition year, as I said, but they're working really hard, and in fairness, Lucy Dunn as captain is certainly driving them on, and Brian McSorley and PJ Turner and Tim Gill and those and the like are looking after them very well. So Patrice Evans, of course, is the flow alongside Lorraine O'Reilly. So
0: Good.
1: And of course, as well as that, the other thing was during the week we passed the new rules. That's what we were explaining last week during the county board meeting, and that's passed the rules. And for our ladies football in Wicklow, we're bringing in the adult rules from the 29th of May, and the same rules will come in then on the 14th, under 16, and that'll be on the 26th of July. So the 26th of June. So that'll give them a chance to play under those new rules before championship starts. That's the reasoning behind it. Certainly the senior clubs wanted not to play their first match under the new rules as a championship match.
0: Now, while I have you there, the Leinster Senior Football Championship, Dublin 1-11, Meath 5 points. It's now a Dublin Kildare final, I think.
1: Yeah,
0: ladies football.
1: Yeah, well, I think in fairness, Dublin probably would be a bit too strong in these days. Although they're in a bit of transition as well. Like they don't have a star-studded team. You know, I saw their under 20s were well beaten by Cork yesterday. So it'll take them a while, I suppose, to get up and running. But it should be a good final. They're normally put up a good fight against Dublin anyway. So there won't be too much.
0: And in Munster, Kerry 116, Cork 8 points, Waterford 12, Tipperary 8. So it's a Waterford Kerry final in Munster.
1: That's probably a novel but I think Waterford's the only unbeaten team, I think, if I can remember rightly. They've beaten Kerry and they beat Cork, and they got Tipperary to qualify for the final, so they're actually the only unbeaten team in Munster.
0: Ulster, Tyrone 1-10, Armagh 8 points. I'm not sure who's in the final up there. I didn't get to check that one before we came on, but anyway,
1: I'd say probably Armagh. Perhaps Donegal. I'll be honest with you, I haven't seen the
0: That's fine. You've been very good. Thanks for joining us as usual. Commiserations on the under 14C. We'll talk to you next week, and hopefully you'll have news of when the seniors will be playing, where, who, and who against on the 31st of May.
1: Okay, that's grand. Thanks very much, Michael.
0: Have a good week, Dominic, and thanks for joining us.
1: No problem. I'll take care now, Mike.
0: Thank you. Thanks, Dominic. You have some club matches then, have you, Dominic?
2: Yeah, we have, Michael. Yeah, we have. We had our today in Blessington this morning. We had the second round of the cup match, senior cup. Blessington 1-6, Artel Geraldine 6 points. Referee by Kieran Walsh. So a very tight game over in Blessington this morning. Also this morning, under 14 A League, a good result for Antoker against Anacora, 2-8 to 2-3. You must remember that some of these players actually played in the match yesterday that Dominic was talking about there, the under 14s. During the week, then Rathnew entertained Pats out in Rathnew, so the score was 5-2 to 1-3 for St. Pat's in Division 4 of the under 14 league. And also Bray Emmett's 2 points, and Tober 6-9 played in Bray Emmett's. Tuesday night then, a big win for St. Patrick's. They travel all the way to Blessington, and they beat Blessington 3-14 to 5 points in Division 1 of the league. yesterday then in Division 4 of the league. Boughton has put this game forward for 2 weeks because of exams coming up in June. Boughton has 4-18, Coolkenno 2-5. And then on Friday night, a win then for Barndary, or for Ashford, they beat Barndary 2-5-1-3 in the Division 3 Cup. On Thursday night then, Under 16 League Division 1, a match that was held back since because of the last couple of weeks when they couldn't play the Massachusetts the county involvement. Artel Gerlins 3-24, Tinahealy 2-2. And on Tuesday also, Division 1 League, Blessington 5-17, Errol 8-11, a big game over there. So what it means, then we had cup matches tonight. Ockram beat Kilbride 2-14 to 3 points in the Division 4 Cup. And Ratnew beat Blessington 6-8 to 10 points tonight in Blessington. So that means now that the semi-finals of the Division 4 Cup will see Ockram. They'll be hosting Clara in Ockram, and Bray Emmas will play Kilbride in Bray in Division 4 Cup semi-finals. And the Division 3 Cup semi-finals in Ashford will play St. Patrick's in Ashford, and Ratnew will host Barndarrick. And then during the week then coming up now, we will have our what's called our Under 16 league is continuing on as normal. The clubs have all the fixtures for Under 16s, Division 1, Division 2 and Division 3. And at the county board meeting the other night then, we agreed to bring forward the fixtures for Under 16 from the 25th of June to the 21st of May, because Wicklow, as Dominic said, are playing their All-Ireland semi-final on the 24th of June. So it would be unfair to ask the girls to have to go back out with their club on the Thursday night. So the club delegates agreed in full to bring the matches forward to the 21st of May. So that means that when they play on the 21st or 24th of June, hopefully they win the match, they won't have to worry about talking over their clubs on the following night. So it was a good decision by the delegates to make that.
0: All right, well done, Eddie. We're going to take a suspug, and then Eddie and myself will go through the inter-county and club results here in Wicklow back after these.
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0: Now you're welcome back to East Coast FM Sunlight Sport. We're going through the inter-county results now. I'll do a couple during the week that were of interest. The Connacht Minor final was Causeway 117, Roscommon 312, and I watched some of this great match. And it's incredible that Roscommon, after winning today, have now won the Minor, Under 20, and Senior Championship in Connacht, Eddie. Extraordinary,
2: yeah.
0: Isn't it?
2: Yeah, it's amazing, yeah.
0: In Leinster then on Wednesday night, the Under 20 football final, Loud 118, Kildare 23 points. So good win for Kildare. And in Munster, it was Cork 217, Clare 320. That was Under 20 hurling. And then on Tuesday night during the week, that Connacht minor final was on Friday night. On Tuesday night, the Leinster minor football quarterfinals were played. Westmeath 12, Kildare 5-15, Offaly 9 points, Meath 5-16. Gosh, some scores, Eddie. So Westmeath and Offaly trounced by Kildare and Meath. So they're the pace setters in that minor football. Right, and Eddie has the results starting with Saturday.
2: Just before we miss it, Michael, during the week then, Thursday night then, even we had the post-primary schools finals down Ockram. Yeah. Three great matches, and Kalosha Breed, they beat St. Kevin's of Dunlavin 116 to 2-6, 2-7. It was great of the games there, and that was the senior final. And that was Kalosha Breed stopped Kevin's going for 3 in a row. So the two of them have been sort of the main teams the last couple of years. A great win for CCM Wicklow in the Junior A final. They beat St. Kevin's 4-16 to 2-11. So it's CCM's second title in Junior A. So I would be expecting CCM next year to push on, maybe push for that big senior. Good. Actually, interestingly, CCM were made up of 8 players from Ratnew and 7 players from St. Patrick's. Yeah. Well, and the captain was Daniel Connolly from Wicklow Town, St. Patrick's, and Alex Healy from Ratnew, joint captain. So very, very talented team, so hopefully they'll push on. And in partly the game of the day, Michael, was the junior, senior B final, where EGS Eastland Lough School who only involved in GA for the last, say, 4 or 5 years. They beat Avondale after extra time in an absolute titanic game. It was brilliant. And they won their first ever senior title in Wicklow Schools. So a big congratulations to a chap there from Kilmechanic called Gary King, who's been pushing football in EGS for the last number of years. They've got three teams operating now for the last 2 years out of EGS, so it's good for both ourselves and St. Patrick's and for Ratnew and Ashford in the area. Well, so well done, Gary, and John Jarrett McGettigan. But hard luck to Avondale. They played it really put apart. In fairness to it's a chap called Dara Harper. He scored the last kick of the game, a two-pointer to draw the game, bring the extra time. Fantastic point, but a really enjoyable game. And many thanks to the Wicklow County Board for giving soccer that day for the finals. Well, you know.
0: Now, on to your inter-county, starting with yesterday.
2: Yesterday, Michael, Munster Senior Hurling Championship, poor Waterford again are on the old bridesmaid trip. 126 to 25 points for Cork.
0: Even though they led 14-13 at half-time.
2: They did, Kildare put up a gallant show against Galway, 422 to 122.
0: Yeah, and amazingly at half time, Eddie, 115 to 105 in favour of Kildare.
2: Yeah, because I was listening to Taggy there during the week there on the podcast. He was saying the problem with Kildare, they're a very good system, good structure. The problem is they can't get scores up front.
0: Yeah,
2: you know, Wexford shock of the day, I think 221-22 points for Wexford. And Dublin beat them.
0: Yeah, Dublin beat them. It was 213 to 10 at half time on that one.
2: Yeah,
0: and I was watching that on TV as well.
2: Dublin scored the last point in the 59th minute, and they had to hang on in there.
0: They had to hang on. Yeah,
2: yeah. In the Talton Cup, then Clare 114, Offaly 117.
0: Yeah, and I was saying glad Wicklow hadn't to go to Clare, but Offaly went there and won, which was a real surprise, I think.
2: I tell you, Michael, a team I actually fancy now for this Talton Cup is Wexford, 219 to 111. I think Wexford could be dangerous.
0: They're doing well, aren't they?
2: Doing very well, yeah. Joe McDonagh Cup down 217, Carlow 317.
0: Yeah, Carlo are great in that hurling.
2: Yeah. Westmeath 219, Leith 528.
0: Big win.
2: In the Christian Ring, then Donegal 17, Roscommon 114. And in Mead 315, Derry 315. And then, unfortunately, Wicklow, Kerry 825, Wicklow 17 points.
0: We were never going to be at the races.
2: I thought Kerry would have declared by T.
0: Yeah, well, anyway, keep going.
2: You know? Wouldn't happen now. All-Ireland Minor, then Hurling Football Championship, Antrim 3-15, Wexford 1-5, and Wicklow, good win over Fermanagh 116 to 8.18.
0: This is what they call Tier 3, Eddie.
2: Yeah.
0: Yeah. Right, today then.
2: Well, I suppose today, Roscommon again, as you said there a while ago.
0: What a finish.
2: Yeah, 321 to 222. Like, Michael, since the new rules come in, though, these football scores they're actually horrendous.
0: Yeah, but they're great matches.
2: Yeah, they are. But these two-pointers are coming, like, they're just... And they're nearly as good as goals now, you know.
0: Yeah,
2: I think players are actually concentrating on two-pointers and going for goals.
0: Absolutely.
2: You know,
0: they may
2: get a third arc at this stage.
0: Easier to guess.
2: Yeah.
0: Yep.
2: Kerry, the Brazil of Gaelic football, there's no question about it, though. Did you see David Clifford's goal?
0: Yeah, but no, I didn't get to see it, but I was travelling to see.
2: Michael, there's someone else, though. He just pulled the game out of the fire, 123 to 115. Cork were well in the game, but all of a sudden, then David Clifford got to the room, went round two lads. Dummy the goalkeeper with a solo, and then stuck in the back of the net.
0: But
2: brilliant
0: I see
2: goal.
0: They have scored Cork 113 to 112 in the second half.
2: That's right, yeah. And then the Cork number five, O'Driscoll, he scored, I think, in 1-5.
0: Yeah.
2: Two pointers in the goal. Offaly.
0: This was so close for Offaly.
2: Yeah, Senior Hurling Championship. Offaly 24 points, Kilkenny 121.
0: This came so close to beating them, didn't
2: they? And Offaly haven't beaten Kilkenny, in the Leinster or any senior competition since 1998, All Ireland final.
0: Oh my gosh.
2: You know?
0: Talton
2: Cup, Sligo 1-12, Tipperary 17 points.
0: I think that was a good away win for Tip. I wasn't expecting that one.
2: Yeah. Carlo 2-26, Antrim 6-17.
0: After extra time.
2: Yeah. Many tries at Antrim score. Leith 123, Wicklow 19 points.
0: Yeah, well, Mark Jackson, he scored 6 points today. Three two-pointers. Dean Healy got a two-pointer as well.
2: Oisín
0: McGrainer got 3 points. Mark Kenny got 2. Owen Darcy got 3 from freeze. Joe Pendergast got a point. Owen Murta got a great two-pointer.
2: Yeah.
0: We have scored in 12-8 in the second half, it wasn't enough.
2: I was listening to you at half-time. I thought you were going to call the night watchman in at half-time.
0: No. But Mark Jackson made two great second-half saves. Yeah. One after two great saves. In fact, he made two or three great saves in the match because because in fairness to the first half, Leash were on top and they could have scored 3 or 4 goals. Yeah. But anyway, we'll wait the next round.
2: Water 10 points, London via 12.
0: Oh, yes.
2: Where did London get the team from?
0: Yeah, absolutely.
2: In Dublin Airport or Shannon? Fermanagh 124, Longford 217.
0: Yeah, fair play to Fermanagh.
2: Yep.
0: And anything else in...
2: That's all the results.
0: That's all
2: today, Michael,
0: that's all the results there. What have you got to look forward to?
2: Well, Michael, tomorrow night then, Munster's football semi, this is the Waterford versus Cork in the football and Clare versus
0: in minor
2: football, Tuesday, Leinster minor football championship semi-finals, Louth versus Kildare in Hunterstown. Probably the worst pitch in Louth. Ever seen it?
0: No.
2: Terrible pitch though.
0: What is it? In
2: minor semi-finals.
0: Oh, minor semi-finals.
2: I think you play that in RD or in some of the good pitches.
0: Now, Meath and Kildare, remember, did a huge win.
2: Well, Dublin are playing Meath in Parnell Park at 7:30. Yeah. Then on Wednesday, the All-Ireland Under-20 semi-finals, Kerry versus Roscommon in Semple Stadium. Yeah. It's live on TG4 YouTube.
0: Yeah.
2: And Tyrone versus Kildare in Kingspan, Breffni. Now, why are they dragging Kildare all the way to Breffni Park?
0: Yeah.
2: Like, it's crazy. Of course, maybe Tyrone has something to say about it. All-Ireland Under-20B football semi-finals, Down versus Wexford in Abbottstown, 8 o'clock.
0: Yeah.
2: The Leinster Hurling Under-20 semi-finals, Dublin versus Kilkenny in Parnell Park at 7:30, and Wexford versus Galway.
0: Yeah.
2: Next Friday, Munster Minor Hurling Championship final, Tipperary versus Limerick. And then on Saturday...
0: And before you go on to that, I might listen to hear what Roisin had a quick word on with him before we go in, because then we come back to you. It's only a couple of minutes.
4: I'm joined by Wicklow manager Roisin McConville after the Tottenham Cup game here in O'More Park. And hasn't gone our way. First half didn't go our way at all. Second half, much better performance, Roisin.
5: They probably stepped off a wee bit in the second half. We just weren't really on it today. You can see that from very early on, so... disappointing, but we must accept today that we were our second best. You know what I mean? There's no hard luck stories today. We were second best. That's disappointing, and we just take it on the chin, and we're in the same position last year, so we just have to recover from it, try and get a few bodies back and go again.
4: I think without Keane Deering and Jack Kerwin and Kevin Quinn, you were down a few, and Malachy Stone,
5: a few more as well. Look at John Paul, so yeah, we were down a lot of bodies, but we expected the boys to step in, to do the job. But we just, as I say, as a team, as a whole, we just weren't at it today. And you get this again, we just have to take it on the chin.
4: Were you surprised by the intensity of Leash in that first half?
5: No, expected. Like, they've been playing at Division 3. I mean, the last win in the league was against Down. So, you know, they've been playing at a good level above what we've been playing at, and we just struggled to get to the pitch of it early. And we made a good recovery in the second half. We were playing with the wind, and we probably left a few chances behind us, but at the same time, I thought they were deserving winners in the day.
4: Yeah, I think they were clinical, but you did outscore them 12-8 in that second half.
5: Yeah, we did, but we probably should have got a couple more. And I love it when you're chasing a game, you're going searching for goals and stuff as well. So we had probably a couple of decent goal opportunities, just didn't take them, and we just didn't do enough to win the game. And as I say, we were slightly off it today, but you know, we were in the same position last year, so we just have to recover.
4: You've had a tough few weeks, Longford, Carlow, Dublin, Leash. Like, it's been intense, hasn't it?
5: It has. We've lost a few bodies, and you know, that's come back to haunt us a wee bit, but all we can do is just keep driving on. Hopefully you get a few bodies back, and as I say, like last year, we left Tullamore, we were in a bad place, but we recovered and we ended up in the semi final. So same again. We'll do nicely, you know.
4: Well done. Well, great for the looking forward to with such enthusiasm still, which is good.
5: There's no other choice. That's all you can do. You just have to.
4: You just have to go again.
0: Yeah. Thanks, Thank you.
5: Thank you.
0: Right, that was Oisin. Eddie, quickly through the matches next week.
2: Michael,
0: pick the big ones.
2: Well, the big ones, Dublin versus Galway in Pearse Stadium in the Hurling, Leinster Senior Hurling Championship, and Kilkenny versus Kildare and Offaly versus Wexford. But surely next Sunday, Michael, Monaghan against Armagh in Clonus at 4:15 RT Live.
0: And there's something else on as well, is there?
2: Yeah, there's the Dublin versus Westmeath in Croke Park at 2 o'clock. And then, of course, Waterford are gone now, so yeah. Limerick are going to hockey Waterford, you know.
0: All right. We might mention a couple of local results when we have a couple of minutes, because we don't usually get to. We have the league tables and all. I'll give those to Teddy. We might get to have a look at those if we have time. Let me give you some results, though, first. Here we go. Yeah, in senior hurling today, Carnew 4:17, Dunleavy 2:18. In Tailteann Cup, it was Laois 1:23, Wicklow 19 points. Senior hurling league today, Kilteegan 19 points, Bray Emmett 2:15. Football League Division 3, St Patrick's Wicklow 1:9, Tinnehealy 2:16. In Intermediate Hurling League yesterday, Linnealy 4:17, Barn Darrick 6 points. In the minor Tier 3 match, Wicklow 1:16, Fermanagh 1:8 yesterday. Christy Ring, Kerry 8:25, Wicklow 17 points. In the Celtic Challenge, Wicklow 6 points, Roscommon 3:13. In the Lighting Hibernia 2 League, Wicklow 6:16, Armagh 2 points. In the All Ireland Camogie League Friday, Aero Greystones 5:7, Avondale 1:4. In Senior Hurling, Aero Greystones 2:12, St Patrick's 2:23. Eddie, be pleased with that. Minor Football, Anacora 4:7, Michael Dwyer's 1:11. On Friday night, in Division 3, Dunlavin 2:12, Knockanana 2:13. That's a good win for Knockanana. And in. Let's see what else. Senior Hurling, Avondale 1:21, Ockram 1:19, Division 2, St Patrick's 2:19, Ballymanus 2:15. And right, what else? You got the leagues.
2: Michael, Division 1, Bray Emmett, Blessing and Tinnehealy all on 8 points each after 5 games, and Rathnew on 4 play 6 points. In Division 1A then, Dunlavin and Artle Geraldines are top of the table on 8 points each, followed by Hollywood on 7 and Kilteegan on 6 points. In Division 2 then, St Patrick's have 5 out of 5, 10 points. And Kilcool, Ballinacora 9 each, and then Anacora on 8 points and Kilkenno on 6.
0: Yeah.
2: In Division 3 then, Antogar and Blessinan are on 9 each, followed by Avoca and Artle Geraldines on 8 each, and then we have 3 teams, Anacora, Tinnehealy and Barton, that's on 6 each then.
0: Yeah.
2: In Division 4 then, Stratford have 8 points along with Dunard and Hollywood Kilteegan 7 each.
0: Yeah.
2: And then Division 4B, Airog are top there with 9, and we have Ashford who pushing up there with 7, and then we have Bray Emmett on 6 points. And then in the Football League Division 5 then, Ballymanus going well there with 4 wins out of 4 and 8 points then. Division 5 on Toker then, this is tight here, and Toker 5, 7 points. Avoca 7 points, Kilcool 5 points, and the rest are running here then. And then in the Senior Hurling League, Bray Emmett on 8, St Patrick 6, and Glenealy on 6, and Carnew on 6, all to play for. Intermediate Hurling League, Carnew 4, Western Gales 4, and Kilcool on 3 points. And then in the Junior Hurling League, then this is the one where they had the famous one where they brought in Johnny Carlin, the Kangaroo League, I call
0: keep
2: it.
0: Keep going.
2: Kilteegan 8 points, Carnew 8 points, and St Patrick 6 points.
0: Well done, Eddie. And
2: moving on, next week, Mike, the big game next Saturday, Michael, the FA Cup final, Chelsea versus Manchester City. I hope City win is 10-0 because they'll put them on the beer for a week and we might get a clear run.
0: And before Eddie does the soccer, Killarney go racing Monday, Tuesday in Killarney. Killarney Monday, Roscommon on Monday, Killarney on Tuesday, Sligo on Tuesday, Wednesday, Punchestown, Clonmel on Thursday, Friday, Kilbeggan and Leperstown, Saturday, Navan and Wexford. Nays have the Royal Ascot Trials Day on Sunday. Bray Wanderers playing at home on Friday night, and lots of rugby matches on as well at the weekend with all the province involved. Pitch and Putt in Rochford Bridge and Ryan Mead, and the Christy Ring matches in Ockram.
2: Well, Paul Dowler might buy me a Christmas cake or something, because after beating West Ham today, Spurs are safe tomorrow to beat Leeds, and we did them a favour. Imagine doing the North London Rivals a favour today.
0: Well, they have to beat Leeds, so
2: then we'll beat them now, because now the pressure's off them.
0: Oh,
2: yeah.
0: Alec, thanks a million for running the show tonight. Thanks to Mark Brophy. Thanks to you, Eddie. Eddie's away next week. He's in somewhere.
2: Murcia.
0: Never heard of it.
2: It's in Spain. Alicante.
0: And if Arsenal win the following week, won't see him then either. Mike in charge of East Coast FM Sport. Good night.
2: Come on, the Gunners.
0: Good night.
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0: 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Imi Beltana, Míle Nígid, Nócha Hocht, for Cher, Agus Sonny, Railt, Erin Hollywood, Walk of Fame, Tereish Timpisht, in a war Sonny Boss. Posashid, Míle Nígid, Shaska Akar, Ach, Skarashid, Asichela, Míle Nígid, Shachtu Kuig, Ach, Vishi the Gubber, Inish Isarish Lechela, Míle Nígid, Ochtu Ocht, Hanshid, I Got You Babe, Lechela, Air The Late Show with David Letterman.
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0: Inseln bhí an héna, rugú an tÁiránaí Samuel Frederick Smith. 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That's Crack Agus Ciúil on East Coast FM.

Hi, I'm Anna O'Flanagan, and here's your 60-second good life tip for East Coast FM. Do you ever feel edgy and distracted? 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The box will fit them all. 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You know you can come back and get them later. They haven't gone away. You're just having a break from them. This is a great one for when you need to be focused, so why not try it out? I'm Anna O'Flanagan for East Coast FM.

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Hi, I'm Anna O'Flanagan, and here's your 60-second good life tip for East Coast FM. But when was the last time you had a headache, a dodgy stomach, or felt cranky after a day's work? Probably not that long ago. Before your head starts banging or you feel your stomach churning, there are a few things you can do to keep stress at bay. Here's one exercise you can do with me right now. Close your eyes and be still. Focus in on the top of your head. Do you feel tense? Well, allow yourself to notice if you feel tense or not. Now slowly bring your awareness to your forehead, to your eyes, your jaw, neck, shoulders, and so on. Do this to find out where you feel tension and where the stress has built up. And now let it all go. You may need to drop your shoulders, stop yourself from frowning, uncross your legs, whatever it is that helps you release the tension. This quick exercise done as often as you can each day will really help you to prevent stress from happening in the first place. I'm Anna O'Flanagan for East Coast FM.

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1: To be honest, this conversation mightn't be as enlightening as we normally strive to do, because this is, I'm going to say, one of the biggest messes in housing. 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
10: It's 6 o'clock. Good morning. I'm Tara Duggan. Ambulance workers belonging to SIP2 and Unite are taking industrial action today. They're in dispute with management because recommendations on their pay haven't been introduced. Today's work to rule will be followed by 24 hours of strike action tomorrow and a further 2 days next week. SIP2 ambulance sector organiser John McCamley says their members have upskilled, which should be reflected in more pay.
11: Their members should be awarded enhanced pay scales based on the work they've undertaken over the last 15 years in changing the service from primary a patient transport service to a pre-care service, where patients are treated either on the scene or in the back of the ambulance.
10: The HSE has a contingency plan in place to prioritise patient safety and minimise disruption due to the industrial action. It says all other health services are operating as normal, and if there is any change to planned care, the person will be contacted directly. People should still contact 999 or 112 if someone's experiencing a life-threatening illness or injury, and priority will be given to patients facing cardiac or respiratory arrest or serious trauma from road crashes. Two Irish women have been flown home from Tenerife.

0: risk level, also for Tenerife, because we really understand that the Hunter virus is not like easily spreading from human to humans.
1: Many local businesses have been left devastated by a major fire in Waterford City. The cause of the blaze at the former jute factory site in Tyker is not known after it broke out at a business park on Saturday night. No one was injured, but one of the firms affected includes the Waterford Centre of Music. Former Waterford City Mayor Jody Power describes the impact the blaze will have.
2: It was a really tragedy for the city, because not only are we losing about 300 people out of work or whatever, and all the associated work that goes with it, but the factory itself has been in the city, part of the old industrial complex is in the city, going with Waterford Crystal for over 40, 50 years. So this complex was broken up into many industrial estate with many, many businesses associated with it.
1: 85% of people here say they rarely or never cycle. Only 3% get on their bike every day, with bike theft an increasing barrier to cycling, according to research by RedClick. Sustainability journalist Jo Lenehan says women are more reluctant to get on their bike.
3: One of the things that has startled me about the research is the fact that men are 4 times more likely to cycle than women in Ireland daily. You know, that's a huge, huge problem. We really have a lot to do to address those. And really what the research shows by RedClick is that there's lots of barriers. You know, people are worried about safety, weather conditions puts them off.
1: A ban on plastic bags comes into force in Dublin's north inner city today. A phase two of the plan to rid the capital of rubbish sacks left out on the footpath for the collection includes 110 streets north of the Liffey. Instead, residents and businesses will have to use council waste compactors or organise door-to-door collections with their bin company. Derek Kelly from Dublin City Council says they'll start handing out fines for non-compliance by the end of the month.
4: We'll probably give a little bit of a phase-in period over the course of about 2 weeks. Look, everybody knows this was coming. It's been well advertised. The businesses on the north side have been really anxious to get this into their area. They've seen the benefits on the south side. Some of them would have premises over there, and they really have been screaming at us to do this. So we have our litter wardens going around talking to the various premises.
1: And that's your news update. It's 6:04.
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7: Cloudy conditions, generally dry, some light rain or drizzle in places. Sunny spells eventually developing later on today. Light to moderate winds, top temperatures towards 14 degrees. Right now in Glendalough, it's 7 degrees. All the latest Wicklow news now available on the East Coast FM website and app.
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8: East Coast FM. Well, it says Rob and Laura in the morning, but it's not, because Laura's got the week off. However, they haven't left me flying solo. They have brought in broadcasting ledge bag. Finisha Quick.
9: Good morning.
8: Good morning.
9: I like that. What? I like the ledge bag.
8: Are you a ledge bag?
9: Oh,
8: ledge bag.
9: My lunchtime, maybe, but
8: not our first time together. I think this is our third.
9: It is third or fourth.
8: Is it the third?
9: Yes.
8: Right.
9: So yes, third time stage. Lucky.
8: So we know each other at this
9: we
8: stage.
9: We do.
8: So we're going to knock a bit of crack out of the show this morning, and your involvement is more than welcome. 087 77 11103. You can text, you can WhatsApp, leave us voice notes there. We'll let you know what's coming up in the next couple of minutes on Fresh D Squeeze. Well, let's kick it off, because as Felicia said, fourth time on air together. Here we go again.

0: East Coast event with Duffy at Mercy. You're on Freshly Squeezed with Rob G and Venetia Quick in this week for Laura Ward. And let's tell you, there's so much coming up on the show this morning, including the Freshly Squeezed Pop Quiz. It's a different game for each day of the week. On Mondays, we play the 1 second challenge, which is exactly what you think it is. You're going to hear 1 second of the start of a song, literally 1 second, and you have to identify it, both artist and title. For your chance to go into the draw on Friday, it's a nice prize for you. It's an overnight stay for two at the Parkview Hotel in Newtown, Mount Kennedy. That includes the brekkie the following morning. Parkviewhotel.ie. Also on the show this morning in the voice vault, we'll get to that around 8:15, is 200 quid. 200 quid in your back pocket for this Monday morning. Why not? Three voices were in the voice vault originally. One has been guessed. Voice three is that of Catherine Zeta-Jones. So two remain. Voice one is a singer. Voice two is an actor. You can listen to them now on the website if you like on eastcoast.fm. But we'll play the game at 8:15 this morning. If you'd like to register in the meantime, it's VV for voice vault, along with the name where you're from on 087-77-11-103. What have you got for us this morning?
1: Well, today is Happy Eat What You Want Day.
2: Oh, lovely.
1: I already have ideas in my mind.
0: Go on. What, breakfast ideas?
1: No, just eat what you want. Like, if you wanted to eat anything at all today, what would it be? But we'll talk about that later.
0: Yeah.
1: Maybe your last meal. Strictly has a new host. Confirmed.
0: Oh, it's confirmed?
1: Confirmed.
0: All right.
1: Yeah.
0: Male, female?
1: Female. Okay. Emma Willis.
0: Oh, she's very... Yes. I love Emma Willis. I've loved her ever since that Roxanne Pallett interview. Do you remember that? Celebrity Big Brother.
1: Oh, yeah.
0: Where she accused your man of hitting her. And it was all like a bit weird.
1: It was all a bit weird.
0: We all saw it was on camera. No,
1: and she sort of disappeared, that Roxanne Pallett.
0: Good. Yeah, good.
1: So we'll be talking about that and her pretty much not yet confirmed, but sort
0: it's
1: of...
0: Looking like
1: co-host. Talk about that. But it's interesting that Emma Willis apparently is going to be the Tess Daly of the two.
0: So she'll be the lead, really. So you've main presenter, co-presenter type vibe.
1: Yeah, there. And then the other one who also is a fringe will replace Claudia Winkleman.
0: Wow. It's interesting you mention that because it's also World Ego Awareness Day. So I'd imagine the bosses at the Beeb would have to be very careful there because they do have to have clearly defined roles.
1: They do, but also the chemistry thing.
0: Yeah.
1: Yeah.
0: But who do they say is main presenter and who's co-presenter? So Emma's going to lead the way there, I am assuming. And if, who's
1: Zoe Ball is the other one that's hotly tipped.
0: Oh, good luck to all the bosses at the Beeb there. Godspeed, lads. That's,
1: oh, really? I really like her.
0: No, I do. What I'm saying is the ego thing is going to be difficult because you've got two really good presenters there that will both vie for that one position of being the main lead, the main presenter. Nobody wants to be the co-presenter there. They'll fight it out for that, or will they just let it be? I don't know. I'm just thinking.
1: Interesting,
0: even
1: though.
0: Pulling hair.
1: And it's also, it's a bit sort of typical, isn't it? Blonde, brunette. It's the sort of standard.
0: I do like Zoe Ball as well, though, I have to say.
1: I do. I like her.
0: She's really good. Look, two solid presenters there.
1: And then also, a series of maps, more of this anon, has revealed the most popular terms for mums across Ireland.
0: Okay.
1: So have you a mum, a ma, a mam?
0: Or momager.
1: Momager.
0: Like the Kardashians. Momager. It's ridiculous, isn't it? Chime in, 087-77-11-103. All that and the best music to start your day on Freshly Squeezed with Rob G and Venetia Quick.
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1: Hi.
2: Have an easy.
0: On the show after 8 o'clock this morning, on the back of a conversation we had a little earlier on Eat What You Want Day today. Eat What You Want. You probably eat what you want for breakfast, lunch, dinner, whatever the case may be. We're asking you this morning, what's your death row meal? We're going quite dark with it, but still, it begs the question. There you are, you're on death row. Warden comes up, says, "What you want, boy?" And then you have to make your choice. I honestly don't know. I'll have to have a think about this and get back to you after 8 o'clock this morning. Because it's a very serious question to answer.
1: It is.
0: Because this is the last thing
1: I know
0: what
1: I want. I know, yeah.
0: Right, we'll find
1: pretty
0: out
1: sure.
0: But we'll get you chiming in on that as well. Right throughout the morning, we get to as many of your messages as humanly possible. 087-77-11-103 is the number. And your news headlines are on the way.
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0: 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Weather-wise, how's it looking?
1: Cloudy, generally dry, with patchy light rain or drizzle in places. Sunny spells a little later on. Light to moderate breezes, highs of 12 to 14. Currently in Glendalough, it's 7 degrees. And you can get all the latest Wicklow news available on East Coast FM. website and the app.
0: 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John Hart, good morning.
2: Good morning, guys. The HSE warning the National Ambulance Service will experience delays responding to non-life-threatening emergencies because of strike action over the next 2 days. Two Irish passengers on board the cruise ship where a hantavirus outbreak occurred have arrived back in Ireland last night. They will, of course, isolate. Donald Trump is rejecting Iran's response to a US proposal for peace talks in the Middle East. Many local businesses left devastated by a massive fire which occurred in Waterford on Saturday evening. And adolescents was one of the big winners of the BAFTA TV Awards last night. Best Limited Drama, Stephen Graham, Christine Tremarco, and the brilliant young Owen Cooper all winning awards.
0: How are they still winning awards? Was that 2 years ago this thing aired?
2: No, it was actually, this is the thing, it was actually last year.
0: And was it?
2: It feels like it was much longer.
1: But I had the same question this morning. I was reading it and going like,
2: What's the criteria like?
0: Yeah. The young lad really has a beard at this stage. Honestly.
2: His appearance was most unusual. He was kind of wearing like a sort of
1: bomber jacket.
2: Bomber jacket with a strapped up kind of, I don't know what you call that.
1: Yeah, he was styled.
2: Yeah, very much styled.
1: So. And I'd say, proper looking by him, the same sort of Paul Mescal.
2: Yeah, there's a kind of, he's sort of a British response to like the talented young Irish actors in some ways, not deliberately, obviously. He's got a big future. Like he was referencing the Beatles last night. So obviously being, Stephen Graham obviously is a Liverpoolian. I don't know where young Mr. Cooper is from, but he was just basically referencing the fact that we almost sort of give everybody a chance, have a passion, all of that normal stuff.
0: Yeah.
2: And then you need the Beatles in your life. You're like, okay, well, he's probably in that phase.
1: Is he
2: like,
1: in that movie though? Beatles movie, Paul Mescal.
2: You have Paul Mescal and you have Barry Keoghan. But then there's a BBC drama as well, which is a completely separate thing. And that's going to be their time in Hamburg when they were sort of before they became massive. Uh-huh. So it's kind of when they were in the German city at the time when they were sort of finding themselves. So there's a whole separate sort of, there you go.
0: Interesting.
2: The Fab Four.
1: Confused.
2: So this is a BBC. See, the BBC kind of, do you remember they did, what's the Australian actor, the prominent Australian actor that escapes me at the moment? Male actor. They did Les Mis. About 7 or 8 years ago, that was in response
0: Jackman.
2: To Hugh Jackman. Yeah. So he was whatever your man was, Jean Valjean kind of thing. Couldn't sing a note, but just because he's Hugh Jackman, he's there looking, regal and so forth. And that was in response to Les Mis at the time in the movies, and it was quite successful, relatively successful, because the BBC have their muscle to be able to do that kind of thing.
0: True.
2: So they'll just say, well, let's throw it out there.
0: Right, well, listen, more awards for adolescents, but more in your showbiz news. Should I hear for the showbiz news as well? We'll have more later on this morning, around 7:45, 8:45 here at East Coast FM.

0: There's Niall Horan with a little tribute to his current squeeze. That's Amelia Woolley. Apparently he met her at a dinner party and they fell in love. Isn't it lovely? No one else is lovely. 200 quid in your back pocket.
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0: So, when we originally started this round of the Voice Vault, we gave you three clues. Clue one for voice one was singer. Clue two for voice two was actor. And clue three for voice three was Michael D. And on the back of that, many of you gave us the correct voice for the third one. Let's play them.
2: Bye.
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4: Ball.
0: Who said ball? It was Catherine Zeta-Jones. The Michael D clue threw a lot of people off. They were assuming it was our former president. But no, it was Michael Douglas.
5: Yeah, if he duffs a shot and can't get his ball over the ladies' tee, he has to take his pants off.
0: So we're left with two voices. Who says hi and who says nephews? Voice one, a singer. Voice two, very famous actor. It is worth €200 this morning. And if you want to play, you need to text or WhatsApp VV to 087 77 11 103. Here they are again.
2: Bye.
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0: morning, you're on East Coast FM, freshly squeezed with me, Rob G. And over there, we have in Flora Wood this week, Venetia Quick.
1: Good morning.
0: Welcome. We're wide awake. We're caffeinated. Are you caffeinated yet, actually?
1: Yes, I am.
0: Oh, yeah.
1: I could do with a recaf.
0: Yeah, I'm going to recaf.
1: During seven.
0: I'll be recaffing myself during the 7 o'clock news as well. After seven, we're going to bring you some of the bizarre stories around the world in a bit we call I Can't Believe It's News. News, we get to that. And also the freshly squeezed pop quiz. This morning, it's the turn on a Monday of the 1 second challenge. And it is just that. 1 second of a song, identify it, artist and title for your chance to get in the draw on Friday for our end of week prize, which we'll give away. It's an overnight stay for two at the Parkview Hotel in Newtown and Kennedy on parkviewhotel.ie. That will, of course, include your breakfast. But it'd be lovely. You can get it to the room if you like.
1: Ooh.
0: Yeah.
1: Oh, I love that in a hotel.
0: It's never quite the same, though, as going downstairs for us. Have you noticed that?
1: It's a bit nicer
0: sort of downstairs than it is when you get it. I don't know why there's a difference, because it's the same sausages and rashers and all the rest.
1: Do you know what it is? The toast is a bit more chewy.
0: Yeah. Because it's under the bloody cloche there.
1: Yeah.
0: And that's the last place you want.
1: That's a fancy word for the tin lid.
0: The tin lid.
1: Do you know what I mean?
0: I only figured that out in recent years when Lord Sugar sent them out in The Apprentice for a clutch.
1: I watched that episode.
0: Well, when the toast is under the clutch,
1: it goes a bit chewy.
0: Yeah, the steam will rise up from the toast and it'll get all wobbly and rank.
1: But isn't there something really nice about like sitting in a hotel bed with the big comfy pillows?
0: Yeah.
1: Because there are something about hotel pillows. You can never quite replicate hotel pillows at home.
0: I had that on a cruise recently. I won't name the name of the company, right? But I was on a cruise and went to bed and I slept on what was the most comfortable pillow ever.
1: Yeah.
0: So I spoke to the people of the cruise company who just so happened, because obviously this has been said by many people, how much are your pillows? You sell pillows, and they do. So I went and got one online, got it delivered to the house, and now I have the pillow.
1: You have hotel pillows.
0: I have the cruise ship pillow.
1: Right, we'll be discussing that now.
0: I did the same thing with my mattress, V. This is true. I stayed in a hotel in Gorey a few years ago with herself, and it was the most comfortable sleep I ever had. I went down to reception, had any idea what the mattresses are?
1: Gives the name of your mattress.
0: She looked at me like a two heads. No, I'll find out for you, though. And she found out. I found out the name of the brand. The mattress was over €1,000. Like, what? I didn't realise mattresses are that expensive. But I said, feck it.
1: Yeah.
0: I went and got the mattress and I still have it.
1: Yeah.
0: And that's why I'm wide awake.
1: Well, I'm going to be asking you about those hotel pillows.
0: Yeah. And mattresses.
1: I want one.
0: Because they're so comfy. Here's a lovely song to get you into this Monday morning. Our Tuesday's news before the 7 o'clock news from Linda Ronstadt with Aaron Neville. I don't know much on East Coast FM.
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0: There's your Tuesday snooze before the 7 o'clock news on East Coast FM. I don't know much, Sharon Neville and Linda Ronstadt there. It's Rob G and Venetia Quick in for Laura Wood all of this week on your radio, and we will have, I can't believe it's news after 7 and your chance to win with the Parkview.
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12: It's 7 o'clock live from the East Coast News Centre. Good morning, I'm John Hart. Ambulance workers will take industrial action today. SIP2 and Unite workers are in dispute with management over pay recommendations. A worked rule will precede 24 hours of strike action tomorrow and two further days the following week. SIP2 Ambulance Sector Organiser John McCamley explained what should be forthcoming for their members.
13: Enhanced pay scales based on the work they've undertaken over the last 15 years in changing the service from primary patient transport service to a pre-care service where patients are treated either on the scene or in the back of the ambulance.
12: Meanwhile, the HSC has a contingency plan to prioritise patient safety and to minimise disruption today. During the action, people should contact 999 or 112 if someone is experiencing a life-threatening illness or injury as per normal. Priority will be given to patients facing car

0: because we really understand that the Hunter virus is not like easily spreading from human to humans.
1: Iranian media says the country's rejected a US proposal to end the war because it would mean submission to Donald Trump's excessive demands. There's also concerns about how the blockade of the Strait of Hormuz will affect the price of food globally. Mario Di Matteo is a tomato producing business in Italy and says it's already biting hard.
2: It's already increased almost 50%. And the other very high cost that we are suffering now is the fuel, because all the tractor we use in the farm, it needs a lot of gasoline or fuel. Price is increased by almost 100% in Italy.
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1: Those on the roads this morning, resurfacing works are taking place on the Greenhill Road in Wicklow Town from the new GAA pitch to Kilpool Upper and on a section of Blaine Row Upper. Works running today and tomorrow. That's between 8am and 6pm with traffic management in place. Local access will be maintained.
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1: Gaelic Games Wicklow's Talchin Cup campaign ended in a 7-point loss to Laois. The Garden County trailed 115 to 6 points at the break, Evan O'Carroll's goal helping Laois take control. Wicklow improved steadily though after the break with a pair of 2-pointers from goalkeeper Mark Jackson. Dean Healy and Owen Murta also converting 2-pointers late on as they rounded off 7 points behind. Oisín McConville's side now drop into the loser's section ahead of Monday's round 2 draw.
5: We just weren't really on it today. You could see that from very early on, so we must accept today that we were our second best. You know what I mean? There's no hard luck stories today. We were second best. That's disappointing, and we just take it on the chin, and we're in the same position last year, so we just have to recover from it. Yeah. Try and get a few bodies back and go again.
1: Elsewhere, Cork's wait for Munster Football Championship goes on. They were beaten 123-115 by Standard Bears Kerry. Roscommon stunned Galway at Dr. Hyde Park to win the Connacht Championship 321-222. Offaly's hero was Owen Cahill with the late leveller as they pulled a draw out against Kilkenny in the Leinster Championship. Arsenal's Premier League title destiny is very much in their hands with 2 games to go. They overcame West Ham in a heart-stopping game, a 1-0 win, although there was a late VAR decision which had seen a goal for West Ham. David Raya, the Arsenal goalkeeper, was fouled. It means West Ham are firmly in the relegation spot with just a point separating them from Tottenham, who are in action this evening as they face Leeds. And Millwall and Hull will battle it out for the place in the Championship playoff final. The evening kickoff is at 8.
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1: Cloudy and generally dry with patchy light rain or drizzling place. A sunny spell set to develop later on today with light to moderate winds. Top temperatures 12 to 14 degrees. All the latest Wicklow news now available on the East Coast FM website and app.
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8: 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On the way, your chance to win with the Parkview Hotel in Newtown and Kennedy. With €200 in the voice vault there as well. 2 voices left to guess. And of course, we have the best music to start your day. Welcome along to Monday Morning with Rob and Venetia.

0: morning, you're on East Coast FM. Bella Kay there from the US of A. Bella Kay from the US of A, that rhymed. I love it. That's the name of that tune. You're on Freshly Squeezed from Monday with Rob G and Venetia Quick. And this is the part of the show where we bring you some of the more bizarre stories doing the rounds in the news. And a bit we call, I can't believe it's news. News. What's your offers?
1: Do you ever sort of put something down and then look around and go, where did I put that?
2: All the time, yeah.
1: Phone is my main one. I know with most people it's their keys.
0: Keys, yeah. Keys for me, definitely.
1: Really?
0: Yeah, so I'm same this morning.
1: So an expert, a.k.a. a boffin, because we do like a boffin, has explained that why some things remain hidden in plain sight.
2: Okay.
1: Yeah, so this lady's name is Michelle Spear. Mm-hmm. She's a professor of anatomy at Bristol University, and it's a phenomenon called inattentional blindness.
2: Inattentional blindness.
1: Yeah, I know. I'm just even trying to get my head around
0: something
1: every day.
0: Go on then.
1: Apparently, it's when something is directly in front of us, so your keys in your case, my phone in my case, and the brain can fail to register its presence.
2: So it's there.
1: So it's there, but we don't have the attention
2: to see it. You're not seeing it.
1: So our attention is focused elsewhere because we're looking for the keys or the phone.
2: Hmm.
1: So we're stressed and in a rush because it's sort of like have to get out the door. And our brain filters the scene based on what it expects to see or thinks is important. This is quite hard to follow at this time in the morning on a Monday. For example, if you lose your keys, your brain starts searching for a mental image of the keys.
2: Yeah.
1: Inexpected places. Or
2: where you normally have left them.
1: Huh? Yeah.
2: Yeah.
1: Interesting.
2: So
1: this means that the real keys don't match that expectation. Like being partly covered, or they might be at an unusual angle, for example. Or mixed into clutter, like underneath a jumper that you've left.
2: Yeah.
1: You know, that's
2: a nightmare.
1: Yeah. So your brain effectively ignores them even when they're right there.
0: Interesting. It really is, because I'm up so early, as are you, doing breakfast. So I avoid at all costs turning on any lights, because I don't want to wake up the whole house.
1: Mm.
0: But so I find myself,
1: I don't like lights anyway. Too light.
0: Right.
1: Yeah.
0: I find myself rummaging in the dark for the car keys. And I remember it became such an issue. I asked a question some years ago while doing this very show. Do you remember the thing we had during the 70s and the 80s where you could whistle and it would start beeping?
1: How do you mean?
0: You would stick this thing onto your key ring.
1: Oh, yeah.
0: And I said, are they still a thing? And a listener actually sent me in one.
1: No, so it's still a thing.
0: It's still a thing, yeah. You can whistle to this and you wonder where your keys are and it'll start beeping.
1: Is it like, though, the face recognition thing for your phone where it has to recognise the tone of your whistle?
0: No, anyone can whistle.
1: Oh, okay.
0: Anyone can whistle, yeah. So it's very, very handy little contraption. Hmm. So actually, someone should make them again properly and dish them out.
1: I bet you can get them.
0: I'd say so. A dog walker, this is interesting. He's one of these beach searches. He likes searching for interesting things like bits of old boats and funny stones and pieces of Victorian boots. This is on a beach in Durham in the UK. Out with his dog, accidentally picked up a World War II bomb, mistaking it for a bottle. His name is Tony. He was searching for trinkets along Crimdon Beach when he came across this seemingly unremarkable item. Soon noticed a bright orange liquid swirling around the inside of the vessel. Bit of an unpleasant smell coming off it. Smoke started coming out of it. The dog lead went on fire. He put it down. And the bomb disposal squad were called out to blow up this thing. So it was a bomb that he had picked up on a beach from World War II.
1: Oh my goodness.
0: Be very careful
1: when walking along beaches. Mm-hmm. What do you call your mum?
0: Mum. M-U-M.
1: Yeah.
0: Mum.
1: I'm a mum as well. But there's a new survey out, saying basically they've done a series of maps trying to indicate what people call their mum.
0: Right.
1: So are you a mum, a mam, a ma?
0: Oh, ma's banned in our house.
1: Ma's banned. I sort of have a ban on that too. But apparently it depends where you are. So if you're mam or mammy, this is a sort of Munster, Connacht and Leinster.
0: Mammy doesn't sit right with me. Mummy's even worse.
1: Mum was mum.
0: Mum, yeah.
1: So it's mum is the top contender. 53% of people call their mum.
0: Mm-hmm.
1: One that drives me nuts, mom.
0: Oh God,
1: mom.
0: No. Yeah, the Americanism's coming in.
1: Apparently found in pockets of Dublin.
0: Mom?
1: Yeah.
0: Pockets of Dublin.
1: Pockets
0: I know what you're saying.
1: You know what I'm saying?
0: Yeah.
1: Scoochie. Ma frequently used in areas like Dublin, and 4% of people in Ireland refer to their mother by her first name.
0: I don't know. I have a cousin that does that.
1: My eldest son does that.
0: Sorry.
1: Yeah.
0: Calls you Venetia.
1: Yeah.
0: Or V. Or,
1: when he's referring to me to other people, about me to other people.
0: Oh, I'll ask Venetia later on.
1: Yeah. But he doesn't call me.
0: I'll ask my mum later on.
1: Yeah. But he calls me mum.
0: Why?
1: I have no idea.
0: We need to.
1: Notions, probably.
0: Who doesn't call their mum?
1: Mum.
0: Who calls their mother by their first name? That doesn't seem right to me at all.
1: Yeah. Or the mom thing, though.
0: Mom. Yeah, no.
1: Mom.
0: Let us know. 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
1: Now, cloudy and generally dry today with patchy light rain or drizzle in places. Sunny spells a little later, light moderate breezes, highs of 12 to 14 degrees. In Glendalough at the moment, it's 7 degrees, and you can get all the latest Wicklow weather on the East Coast FM website and app.
0: Traffic-wise, it doesn't seem too bad. Traffic a little slow, Kilmac on the N11 this morning. The N7 is also busy, Castlewarden toward Rathcoole there. On the M50, the busiest spot so far is southbound between Palmerstown and Ballymount, and it's also building on the M1 this morning. Traffic is slow there in around Swords and at Junction 2, Dublin Airport. No surprises there. Anything we've missed? 087 77 11 103. You're freshly squeezed with Robin V and Ed Sheeran's next.
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0: 7:27 on East Coast FM with Rob G and Venetia Quick, and this week for Laura Wood, and V will spill the tea. That, oh, that's good.
1: Oh.
0: V with the tea. Lovely.
1: Or the coffee. I know it doesn't. Yeah. Well, anyway, you know what I'm saying.
0: V with the tea on Strictly, actually, because there's two new hosts there.
1: There are.
0: Yeah, so we'll give you all the details on that.
1: Yeah, one confirmed, definitely. And one,
0: the other one's not quite confirmed, but everyone knows who it is, sort of.
1: Yes, you're on the ball with that one, Rob.
0: Right. See what you did there. Very good.
1: Waking up.
0: The big news, Test Daly and Vernon Kay, what's gone on there? We should spill the tea on that. And what interests me is the World Cup, because believe it or not, it's next month, the World Cup.
1: I know.
0: But the opening ceremony acts have been announced for the opening ceremony. But
1: there's a
0: World Cup final and a Super Bowl-esque halftime show as well.
1: Do you remember the last World Cup?
0: Yeah.
1: The opening ceremony was weird.
0: Oh, they always tend to be.
1: No, but it was really weird. Do you not remember that?
0: Maybe it's just gone out of my brain. It was that weird. I do remember, was it Italian? It was USA 94 for the opening ceremony of that World Cup. And Diana Ross was involved and she had to take a penalty. And right, that's right. So the objective of this was for her to score a penalty and for the goal then to split in half, which she completely missed the goal totally, but it split in half anyway. I was like, yeah, that didn't quite work out. But I remember that. So it'll be interesting to see who's performing at this opening ceremony and indeed who's going to be doing the whole World Cup halftime show thing, which is obviously a copy of the Super Bowl in the States. So the only problem with the World Cup is this matches are on because it's in the US, Canada, Mexico. Stupid as a clock, like 2 a.m. some of them as well.
1: Yeah.
0: I'm not gonna be off. I have a breakfast show to be doing.
1: Yeah, but the other thing is as well, you got to now decide who you're going to support. That's the other thing.
0: Yeah. That's a discussion to have, actually. Who are we supporting at this year's World Cup, lads? 087-77-11-103. 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
0: Morning, you're on East Coast FM, 7:31. Let's get you up to date with the latest from the newsroom. It's John Hart.
11: Good morning, guys. Donald Trump rejects Iran's response to the US proposal for peace talks in the Middle East, describing it as unacceptable. The HSE's warned the National Ambulance Service will experience delays today responding to non-life-threatening emergencies as there is strike action by SIPTU and Unite workers. Two Irish passengers on board the cruise ship where a hantavirus outbreak occurred, arriving back into Baldonnel in Dublin last night. They will now isolate. Local business is devastated by a major fire in Waterford over the weekend. And Adolescence, the big winner at the BAFTAs over the weekend as well. Graham Norton missing out. I doubt he cares too much, to be fair, really. He's won a lot of them over the years, hasn't he?
0: Yeah.
11: Did he even know that we're on? He probably did, to be fair. He's not that type of fella. But yeah. Amanda Land also won the Scripted Comedy Award as well, apparently. I know nothing about Amanda.
1: Oh, I do. I love it.
11: Really?
1: Yes.
11: Now, I've heard of it.
0: What the hell is Amanda Land?
11: I heard of it, but I don't know anything about it.
1: You haven't heard of Amanda Land?
0: No.
1: So Amanda Land is a spin-off of Motherland, which was basically a group of, say, about three mums. It was a comedy.
0: Uh-huh.
1: Three mums and a dad, and they're sort of the stereotypical, they're on the PTA and they all have the different character. Mm-hmm. And Amanda Land is the spin-off, but her sidekick is a lady called Philippa Dunn, who's Irish.
0: Oh, okay.
1: And she's sort of...
11: And she was nominated, I believe, as well,
1: yeah,
11: for that sort of actress in a comedy and that type of role, yeah. So she missed out, but yeah, that's sort of that's a very good summation of it from what I gather, because I'm briefing myself on Amanda Land for the last...
1: It's very funny. It is very funny.
0: World Cup next month.
11: Oh yeah, that's upon us almost, isn't it?
0: Ireland are not in it, as we all very well know. And I'm just looking up teams, as Phoenicia was saying, who are you going to support?
11: That's a
0: really good question. Who am I going to support at this year's World Cup? So I had a look up at teams that are involved, and some I know, and some I'm quite surprised with. So you've got the likes of Iran, which is an issue in itself, I suppose, given where it's going to be held. Uzbekistan are there. Cabo Verde. The Congo. Ghana are there as well. There's Curacao.
11: Curacao, yeah. Curacao? I thought that was sort of a chocolate drink, but there you go.
0: Haiti. Panama. There's loads of... New Zealand.
11: Yeah, the All Whites, yeah.
0: They actually call the All Whites.
11: Yeah, so basically everything is in response, of course, to the All Blacks being the rugby team.
0: Yeah.
11: So the women are like the whites, the ferns or something. They're all effectively spin-offs of the All Blacks kind of thing. But the All Whites wouldn't be... Your tenor, should it go on that, not endorsing gambling, will be wasted if you put it on New Zealand, I'm afraid. Yeah. Somehow, you know.
0: I'm going to cheer on the Scots.
1: I'm going to cheer on Spain.
0: John Hart, who will you be cheering on?
11: Oh, just, sorry, and not for courting controversy's sake, but anyone to beat England, that's basically the summation of it, as simple as that.
1: Oh, he's fighting talk.
0: Loud.
11: just go for it. Cheer, what can you do?
0: 25-8.
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0: Traffic moving well through the Glen of the Downs this morning. Nothing to report on the N11. The Sarogan Road's a little busy from Foxrock Church through to Donnybrook. Traffic slow. Carrick Mines are now on the M50 northbound this morning. Just watch out for that. They're all yellow lines, which means busy but moving. Castle Warden to Rathcoole on the N7. And traffic on the M1. Swords and in around Junction 2, Dublin Airport. It's building there as well. Give you more of an update in 10 minutes. But if there is anything we've missed, 087 77 11 103 is the number. Hang on to win your 1 second challenge on the way. What you could win is an overnight stay for two at the park for your end of week prize. If you want to get in that draw, you can play with myself and Venetia in just a moment on Freshly Squeezed.
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0: Good morning. You're on East Coast FM, 20 to 8 with Rob and Venetia in for Laura this week. Now, every morning and around this time, we play the Freshly Squeezed Pop Quiz, and it's a different game for each day of the week. On Mondays, it's the 1 second challenge, which we'll get to in just a minute. Tomorrow, Tuesday, it's Backspin and Win. It's a song in reverse. On Wednesday, it is the lost lyric, which is exactly what you think it is. Thursdays, we'll play the sting of the tail, the last couple of seconds of a song. And then on Friday, we play Name That Tune. But today, it's all about the 1 second challenge, which is just that. You are about to hear the start of a song, everybody. Literally 1 second of it. What you've got to do is tell us who it is, both artist and title. You've got to be correct and right on both. And of all the right answers, one text or WhatsApp or voice note will be selected at random. And you will qualify for our end of week prize, which is very nice if you fancy a nice away from the kids or just for yourselves. You and whoever you fancy bringing with could win that overnight stay for two at the Parkview Hotel in Newtown, Mount Kennedy, including your breakfast. And all the details you see on parkviewhotel.ie. So do you want to hear the 1 second challenge this morning?
1: I do. Okay.
0: All right. Now you can't answer.
1: Okay.
0: You can write it down if you like.
1: I got my pen.
0: Right, okay. Now, if you're listening, if you think you know your music, tell us what this is. Your 1 second challenge sounds like this. She knows. She knows. Artist and title 087 77 11 103. 1 second. Here it is again. Get them in. Harry Styles. Here's his new one. It's American Girls on East Coast FM.

0: Kiss All the Time Disco Occasionally, the title of his new album. And the second track we've had off that, the first one was Aperture, that's American Girls. Harry Styles, love his stuff actually, because it's just so different to...
1: And recently engaged. What? If rumors are to believe.
2: Why, he shouldn't be doing that. He's trying to flog a few albums here. He should be breaking hearts.
1: But isn't he engaged to Zoe Kravitz?
2: I don't know.
1: I think
0: Lenny's daughter, isn't it?
1: Huh? Yeah.
0: He gets around us, Harry, doesn't he?
1: He does.
0: Taylor
1: Good
0: Swift.
1: Good marathon runner as well. Does a mean 3-hour marathon.
0: Really?
1: Mm-hmm.
0: Okay.
1: There you go. So, there's more to him than pink feather boas.
0: I don't know. Is he innuendo there? Good marathon or whatever. Maybe that's why he's so popular. Listen, you've got the Strictly news. What's going on? Spill the TV.
1: Well, news has it this morning. Emma Willis is confirmed as one half of the new Strictly duo of presenters.
0: So Claudia Winkleman and Tess Daly are no more.
1: They're no more.
0: So Emma Willis, yeah, that's solid. That's a solid start.
1: And her cohort is rumoured to be Zoe Ball.
0: Emma Willis and Zoe Ball. I can see that.
1: Yeah. I'd go for that.
0: Yeah, they're two solid presenters, aren't they? One to look forward to. I'm looking forward
1: to it. But it was a bit more quirky, not that standard sort of, you know.
0: Who was it before Claudia and Tess? Was it Bruce Forsyth? Yeah, I was thinking that. I think that's when I first started watching it, and then
1: apparently Ryland Clark was in the mix. He wouldn't. I can't see it.
0: Yeah, he's good and all, but he's
1: just
0: X Factor famous. If we're honest.
1: The other two are proper presenters.
0: Don't get me started on that. Don't get me going. With influencers and people that have five minutes of fame getting bloody gigs here, there and everywhere. It's very, very annoying. US World Cup. US, Mexico, Canada. Acts for the opening ceremony have been announced.
1: Oh.
0: This year's World Cup takes place between June 11th and July 19th across 16 cities in Canada, Mexico and US of A, marking the first time the tournament has been co-hosted across multiple countries. It's now revealed that Katy Perry and acts I've never heard of are going to be doing the whole opening ceremony. So Katy Perry, Future, Anita, Lisa, Rema and Tyla.
1: Are they in Future or are they separate?
0: I've heard of Tyla. Tyla?
1: Yeah, Tyla was at the Met Gala. I thought there was a spelling mistake.
0: No.
1: And when I read it and I thought it was Tyra, as in Tyra Banks.
0: Future. Future's a rapper, isn't he?
1: Yeah.
0: Yeah. I don't know who Anita, Lisa and Rema are.
1: Oh, they live down the road.
0: Right.
1: Yeah.
0: I know Katy Perry, but Katy Perry's going to be doing that.
1: But Katy Perry is... would Justin Trudeau be there?
0: I don't know. They're doing a line now. They're courting. They're doing a line.
1: Stepping out.
0: I wonder, is it Trudeau?
1: They are, yeah. Should they have been pictured together and all?
0: Well, Alanis Morissette's going to be doing the Canadian leg of this, by the way, along with some other acts of note. Michael Bublé. Meanwhile, the Mexicans have a whole bunch of people that I don't know. Danny Ocean, he's going to be there. Danny Ocean in Mexico. So there's loads of different venues for all of these opening ceremonies. It's not going to be one big event in one country. It's going to be in each host nation.
1: Okay.
0: So reasonable.
1: Speaking of football, if you're watching the BAFTAs last night, you know the way all the picks come out and stars coming in and what they're doing. Danny Dyer, walking into the BAFTAs, was on his phone watching West Ham take on Arsenal.
0: Oh, he's a massive West Ham fan.
1: Yeah, and because isn't the daughter also Danny with an I, married to
0: Jared Bowen.
1: Ham captain.
0: Must have been a bit awkward. I was Dad, I'm seeing the West Ham player, Jared Bowen. You know, awkward moment for a dad, you know, because he's a West Ham fan and he would know Jared very well.
1: I think he really likes him. I watched him on a podcast somewhere. And he's was delighted.
0: What happens though if the whole relationship goes awry?
1: Yeah, that's
0: bit of a toe talk momo.
1: So there you go. So he walked in watching his phone and watching the match on his phone.
0: He does right.
1: He's actually fab in the new series of Rivals coming out. He's in so many things now.
0: I just remember him fondly from the old Football Factory movies and then EastEnders. Anything after that, I've kind of missed the boat on, to be honest. What's Rivals?
1: Rivals is Gilly Cooper.
0: Right.
1: And the new season is out this week.
0: Okay.
1: I think it's Friday. I think it's the 15th.
0: Glad to hear this. Simon Cowell has lamented his, Amanda Holden and Piers Morgan's awful and horrible behaviour towards Susan Boyle on Britain's Got Talent in a new interview. He admitted the singer's audition back in 2009 was a wake-up call for the panel after their disgusting reactions to her were televised. The reaction to Susan, and they're kind of looking at her, and they saw her as some sort of oddball, and they weren't expecting much from her. And I think the whole aspect of how you look has changed. Do you remember? Remember pop stars The Rivals years ago, and nasty Nigel Lithgow, told.
1: When you say Nigel now, I think of that other Nigel
0: Farage.
1: That will not be mentioned.
0: Right? Yeah. Nigel Farage. Do you remember nasty Nigel Lithgow? And he, I think this was before Liberty X or Hearsay became a thing, and he told Kim Marsh that she'd put on a few pounds over the summer. All of that kind of stuff. This aesthetic thing isn't as important as it used to be.
1: But they did that as well with Stacey Solomon as well. Because she came on and was a bit,
0: And
1: then she came out with this amazing voice. And it was like, we weren't expecting that.
0: Yeah, we weren't expecting that. Oh my God, oh my God, so happy to be, oh my God. That was her, wasn't it?
1: Yeah.
0: Stacey Solomon. Yeah.
1: But they were mean to Susan Boyle.
0: Very mean to Susan Boyle. You look back at it now and you cringe. Yeah. Even the guy that won the show, the guy that was, he was working in a phone shop, opera fella, Paul Potts.
1: I've forgotten about Paul Potts.
0: Paul Potts, yeah. When he came out, you could kind of see the judges looking at him because he wasn't a particularly handsome bloke by societal standards. So he kind of got that treatment.
1: Yeah, but like, you look at Simon Cowell, like, he isn't a particularly handsome bloke.
0: Well, he's had a bit of help, I suppose, isn't he?
1: But so who's he to sort of...
0: Yeah. Yeah, Simon.
1: Yeah.
0: Who do you think you are? 7:51, you're on Freshly Squeezed with Rob and Benicia.
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3: Now, 5 to 8, our 1 second challenge this morning sounded like this. Wow. Artist's title, That's What We Needed, Samantha, well done to you. She says, hey Robin, Manisha, is it UB40? 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
3: 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Wow.

0: Freshly squeezed with Rob and Felicia, home of The Voice Vault. It's back after 8 o'clock this morning. 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
1: East Coast FM traffic update. 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
0: N11's moving very well this morning. Traffic building, Loughlinstown to Cherrywood on towards Carrick Mines on the M50 northbound. Southbound M50 slow between Palmerstown and Ballymount. Traffic busy on the N7 this morning. In around the Rathcoole area, heavy traffic on the Fitzmaurice Road there, so just be careful of that. Nothing else to report though, all seems to be moving pretty well. Lots of people working from home today, but if we've missed anything, it's 087 77 11 103.
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10: It's 8 o'clock live from the East Coast News Centre. Good morning, I'm John Hart. Ambulance workers are taking industrial action today. CIVTU and Unite workers are in dispute with management over pay recommendations. A work to rule today will precede 24 hours of strike action tomorrow and two further days the following week. CIVTU Ambulance Sector Organiser John McCamley explains what should be forthcoming for their members.
11: Enhanced pay scales based on the work they've undertaken over the last 15 years in changing the service from primary a patient transport service to a pre-care service where patients are treated either on the scene or in the back of the ambulance.
10: Two Irish passengers medically evacuated from a cruise ship at the centre of the hantavirus outbreak are now in the care of the HSC. They returned to Ballydonnell on a government jet last night. After disembarking from a vessel in Tenerife and will remain in isolation, three people died after contracting the virus. One French passenger on board started showing symptoms on their repatriation flight, which arrived in from the Canary Islands. Dr. Tedros Ghebreyesus is from the World Health Organization.
12: It may not be even associated with hantavirus. Of course, It should be checked. But with age comes many health challenges. That was actually one of the concerns we had with this ship.
10: Reports today say Iranian media will reject a proposal by the US to end the ongoing war in the Middle East, as it would mean submission to Donald Trump's excessive demands. There's also concerns about how the blockade of the Strait of Hormuz will affect the price of food around the world.
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1: News of Gaelic Games. Disappointment for the Wicklow footballers, beaten by 7 points by Laois in Port Laois in the Taoiseach Cup opener yesterday. Had to recover from a terrible first half. Wicklow were strong in the second half. 2 pointers coming from goalkeeper Mark Jackson, Owen Murta and Dean Healy. But eventually Laois prevailed. Usher McConville with no excuses.
2: We just weren't really on it today. You could see that from very early on. So we must accept today that we were our second best. You know what I mean? There's no hard luck stories today. We were second best. That's disappointing. And we just take it on the chin, and we're in the same position last year, so we just have to recover from it. Yeah. Try and get a few bodies back and go again.
1: Wicklow now awaiting the second round draw for the Taoiseach Cup competition. Elsewhere in provincial finals, huge celebrations in Roscommon with a sensational 3-21-2-22 victory over Galway Dr. Hyde Park, their first provincial title in 7 years. Down south, Kerry once again the Munster champions after seeing off a gallant Cork side. They eventually prevailed 123-115. Owen Cahill was the hero for Offaly. His late points secured a draw with Kilkenny in the Leinster Hurling Championship. Arsenal's Premier League destiny very much back in their own hands after a 1-0 hard-fought win. Leandro Trossard with a goal for the Gunners yesterday at the London Stadium against West Ham, who themselves had a goal controversially choked off after a long VAR decision with a foul eventually committed on goalkeeper David Raya of Arsenal. It means West Ham are inside the last relegation spot with just a point separating them from Tottenham, who face Leeds tonight. While in the Championship playoff semi-final, it's Millwall and Hull tonight. They kick off at the Den at 8.
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1: Cloudy and generally dry with patchy light rain or drizzly place. A sunny spell set to develop later on today with light to moderate winds. Top temperatures 12 to 14 degrees. All the latest Wicklow news now available on the East Coast FM website and app.
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9: Morning, it is Monday the 11th of May 2026 and Freshly Squeezed is live with a difference this week because it's with me, Rob G, as per usual, and...
10: me, V.
9: V, Venetia Quick is here. Lots of you know Venetia if you've listened to the radio for a few years.
10: Just one or two.
9: One or two years. So we're together for the fourth stint.
10: Yeah.
9: Fourth stint on air.
10: I think it's around that, isn't it?
9: We're getting there. We're in the toilet. Thoroughly enjoying myself with this. I'm on my second coffee.
10: Same.
9: I know your name. £200 in the voice vault this morning. 2 voices for you to guess. We'll play that for you in the next couple of minutes. Also, the big question for this morning is an interesting one, isn't it?
10: Yeah.
9: What have you got for us?
10: Today is Eat What You Want Day.
9: Uh-huh.
10: Sort of like days like that, don't you?
9: Yeah, I do indeed.
10: Eat What You Want Day. In the UK and the US, but we claim it too.
9: Uh-huh.
10: So sort of think about, like, if you had one last meal,
9: mm-hmm.
10: like the very last thing you could eat, ever, what would it be?
9: So like in the event of like a comet hurtling towards Earth, or you're on death row or something crazy, you're told, right, what you want.
10: Mm.
9: If you could have
10: one last thing to eat, what would it be?
9: That's the question this morning. We'd love to hear from you on this. Text, WhatsApp or voice notes 087-77-11-103. The last thing to pass your lips, what's it gonna be? Get them into it.
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9: It plays after 8 on Freshly Squeezed, after 1 on East Coast Lunch with Tommy Green, and after 6 on The Drive with Dave Harrington. This morning we are taking you back to the 90s. Our tune, this is Robin S. Show Me Love. 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Good morning.

0: 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That's Show Me Love. We'll show you some love right now.
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0: Right. Now, Felicia, you're familiar with this voice vault.
2: Mm-hmm.
0: As you know, the third voice has been correctly guessed as Catherine Zeta-Jones. So she's the one that says ball right at the end. However, Wicklow, an entire county struggling with voices one and two.
2: Okay.
0: Now, you can play along, but you'll have to write them down because I can't have you guessing and ruining the whole game on us.
2: Oh, okay.
0: Because then you won't be joining us again at all. So here's
2: Bye.
0: The deal. Voice one
2: yeah.
0: is a singer. A voice two is a very famous actor. Okay?
2: Okay.
0: Now, if you give us one of the voices, great. You don't win the money, but we will reveal if you're right or wrong and reveal the voice. If you manage to give us the two, though, we'll give you all of the cash, which is €200 today. Have a listen. Voice one, a singer. Voice two, an actor. Voice three, we know as Catherine Zeta-Jones.
3: Bye.
4: Nephews.
2: Ball.
0: And that's it. That's all that stands between you and 200 quid. A woman that says, bye. And a man that says, nephews.
2: Well, I did try and guess nephews and I got it completely wrong.
0: Yeah, you were thinking Irish or British, weren't you?
2: Mm.
0: No.
2: Mm.
0: American. Yeah.
2: Mm.
0: Right.
2: Well,
0: sorry,
2: that's
0: a clue. I shouldn't have given a clue. Sorry. You know,
2: it was you, it wasn't me.
0: It's my fault.
2: I can come back then.
0: Yeah.
2: You can.
0: Yeah, you should play. You can do the takeover. So there you go. So we have a singer and an American actor. Have a listen again.
3: Bye.
4: Nephews.
2: Ball.
0: If you want to play, it's VV for Voice Vault. Send it to us right now. 087-77-11-103. And keep an eye on your phones. Could be you were talking to in the next 15 minutes or so. Coming up, your death row.
2: Dinner.
0: Earth is ending. What are you having for your dinner? Or it could be breakfast, could be whatever
2: yeah.
0: you think. Whatever.
2: It's usually dinner though, because it's like a morning thing.
0: Yeah, well, whatever you want. What, the end of the world?
2: No.
0: It could be anytime.
2: The death row thing is usually
0: death row's
2: morning
0: only dinner time. Yeah.
2: That's very queer at this time in the morning, isn't it?
0: Yeah, this fold. But listen, it's whatever you want. This is your last meal on
2: if
0: Earth.
2: If you could eat one last thing ever, what would it be?
0: Get them into us. Westlife. Here's Starlight on East Coast FM.

0: Good morning, you're on East Coast FM, Wicklow's favourite radio station with Rob G and Benicia Quick. Now, before we roll into your texts and your WhatsApps this morning, let me just get to a message from an old neighbour of mine. Now, I used to live in Cherrywood, and my next door neighbours were a lovely couple by the name of Hugh and Amanda Fitzgibbon. And when we were living there, they had two little girls who were only gorgeous, and one of those little girls just happens to celebrate her birthday today. And what has shocked me to my very core is the fact that that little girl that I'm familiar with, I can picture her now in my mind's eye, Faye. She was 18 on Sunday. What? That's just making me feel very old. Her birthday is on Saturday. Tell her that her mum and dad really love her very much and thanks for going into school today.
1: That's I know that one.
0: Faye and Nelly. Just, I mean,
1: so cute.
0: Stop the world, I want to get up. Listen, have a brilliant birthday, but you've made this oldish. I'm only mid-40s. But I'm feeling kind of 80s now. 18?
1: I know.
0: When did that happen? It's crazy town. Anyway, thanks a million. And much love, guys, from my family to yours. They're living in Wicklow now.
1: Isn't that nice?
0: Yeah, like us. We're blow-ins.
1: How long have you been living here, though?
0: 10 years.
1: See, are you still after 10 years a blow-in? Technically, I mean, how long do you have to live somewhere until you stop being a blow-in?
0: Haven't worked in this station for the guts of I think 25 years. I'm 18 on breakfast, but it's 25 in total. The people of Rathnew welcomed me with open arms. No. Yeah, I was giving
1: are
0: the keys.
1: Sure
0: I was giving,
1: no.
0: giving the keys and showing all that. Now, come here to me. The big question this morning, it is Eat What You Want Day across the UK and the States. So we're kind of putting a little flip and a reversing on it. So we're saying if you're on death row and you can choose your final meal, what's on the menu? And there's no judgment here. You can go and get a filthy takeaway or a roast dinner or a breakfast roll and a can of cocoa or whatever it is. We want to hear from you on 087 77 11 103. So let's get some of those messages this morning.
1: Yeah, Wayne was in touch. Wayne Christie. He says sausage, eggs, chips, beans and two slices of white bread.
0: No messing.
1: No.
0: Well, there's no
1: messing.
0: Point in going healthy when it's your, like, you know.
1: Oh, no. You want to do it. Well, I'll tell you one thing. Helena's going the full works.
0: Oh, go on. Yeah, go on, Helena. What's she got in the menu?
1: She's can't pick one. So she's given us hers for breakfast, lunch and dinner.
0: That's fine.
1: Full Irish breakfast. I think everyone would do that.
0: Yeah,
1: I'd be doing that, but without the eggs. lunch, mac and cheese.
0: Oh.
1: That's an interesting one.
0: Mac and cheese.
1: Yeah.
0: Do you know something? I've never had mac and cheese.
1: You what now?
0: I've never had mac and cheese. Honestly.
1: Oh, it's a real Friday thing.
0: Well, let's give it a bash.
1: Mm.
0: Mac and cheese. What else you got there? Lunch, dinner?
1: Now, this is dinner. Sunday roast.
0: Yeah.
1: But what is a Sunday roast? Is it roast beef, roast lamb, roast chicken?
0: Well, for me, it'd be chicken. Don't know
1: you see, for me, it'd be chicken. But when people say Sunday roast, I think beef and carvery.
0: The either round kind of. Mm. Nice, thinly sliced, load of salt on it there, with your mashed potatoes and your veg. And
1: roasties.
0: Gravy. Yorkshire
1: roasties.
0: Puds. Oh, yeah. You're talking my language.
1: You have to
0: language.
1: Pour the gravy into the Yorkshire pud.
0: morning, guys. Mine's easy. Big Chinese takeaway, prawn crackers everywhere, curry sauce and little tubs all over the table, and one final can of Lilt. Bring back Lilt while you're at it. That's from Keith.
1: Yeah.
0: Is Lilt gone?
1: Totally tropical taste. I think it has.
0: I haven't seen Lilt either.
1: Michael Doyle, very straightforward. Bacon and cabbage.
0: Really?
1: Yeah. I'm assuming there's mash in there too now, Michael.
0: Just bacon and cabbage.
1: You couldn't just have bacon and cabbage as your last meal. It's ridiculous. What would yours be?
0: Mine would be a Apache pizza.
1: Ooh. Getting specific.
0: They do one called the Meathead. I think it's called the Meathead or the Meat Feast or something. But it has a barbecue sauce base. And I love pizzas with a barbecue sauce base. I think it'll be a pizza from anywhere.
1: Like
0: from Four
1: tomato?
0: Star, from Apache, from Domino's. I don't care. As long as it's a big ass pizza with a barbecue sauce base and loads of meat on it, I'm happy out. So mine, pizza. Pizza would be the one for me, I think.
1: Okay.
0: Message in from Owen, which is quite funny. He said, mine would be 20 McChicken nuggets and a McFlurry, but no, my luck, the ice cream machine would still be broken. Why is that always the
1: case? It's always broken. Or they spill it.
0: Milkshakes.
1: Yeah. They spill it. You get a soggy bag.
0: Yeah.
1: Yeah.
0: Not good.
1: Helena was saying, you're missing out. Get on that mac and cheese. I'll make you mac and cheese and I'll bring it in.
0: Mac and cheese? Yeah, it'll be cold then.
1: Yeah, we can eat it up. You have a microwave here.
0: We do.
1: Yeah.
0: But heated up mac and cheese wouldn't be the same as old fresh mac and cheese, would it?
1: Ah, it'd be grand.
0: Right. Leah in Greystones. There's loads there. We'll get to voice notes as well in the next couple of weeks. Do keep them coming in. We'll get to as many messages as we can. Leah says, I know it's basic, but honestly, a Supermax snack box, taco fries and a strawberry milkshake. I've thought about this more than I should have.
1: Now thinking about it.
0: The closest one we have is what's the Supermax? Black Rock?
1: There's one in Black Rock.
0: There's none in Wicklow, as far as I know.
1: Is there not one in Bray?
0: I don't think so, no.
1: Oh.
0: I think the closest Supermax to us is Black Rock Wicklow. Am I right in saying that? 087-77-1103. Keep those messages coming in. We get some more in the next few minutes.
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1: Now, going to be cloudy, generally dry with patchy light rain or drizzle in places. Some sunny spells later on today with light to moderate breezes. Highs of 12 to 14 degrees. And in Glendalough, it's 7 degrees. You can get all the latest weather on the East Coast FM website.
0: N11 through Wicklow is clear. It's slow around Carrick Mines on the M50 northbound this morning. The Stanogan Road is slow from Cornell's Court right through to Fox Rock Church there and busy on toward Donnybrook. But nothing major to report on any roads this morning. That includes the Old Rock Road as well, the Brewery Road in Leopardstown. All seems to be moving well this morning with lots of people working from home. Just looking at one of the busier spots, that's the M1 around Dublin Airport. There's a Garda presence there for some reason. I'm not sure if anything's happened, but if anyone can elaborate, we'd appreciate it. Again, texts, WhatsApps and voice notes, get them in and we'll pass them on.
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0: 8:28 at East Coast FM. We have a crash on the N11 northbound at Fasarole this morning. It's in the overtaking lane there, just to watch out for that. Traffic will be starting to get very slow very soon. We'll give you more on that in the next few minutes. Also, our topic on your death row meals has taken off this morning, and it has since gone to a topic about a drink, which we'll get to again in the next couple of minutes. Hang on.
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8: Good morning, guys. The HSC said there will be delays in the National Ambulance Service response times for non-life-threatening calls because of industrial action. A major clean-up operation underway in Waterford at an industrial estate following a fire there over the weekend. Two Irish people are beginning an extended period of isolation following their return here from the Canaries last night in the hantavirus story. And of course, with Daniel Craig, the speculation continues over who will be the next James Bond, one of the prominent The Rest of Us type, you know, those podcasts. So they're speculating strongly that it will be Jacob Elordi. So you know the
0: he's the guy at the moment. He's in Wuthering Heights, and he was in Saltburn.
8: Euphoria, So you see, he fits the bill because, well, you know, he looks the part, but he's 28, so he's got the right age profile. You're talking a 10 to 12 year. That's what MGM want. They want someone that can bring the thing for the next sort of decade or more. I don't know if he would be the one. He's Australian. I didn't realize that actually. He is, apparently. I presumed he was American, but
0: right,
8: turns out he's Australian.
9: I thought he was English.
8: There you are. So he could be a multitude of things, you know.
0: So he can do accents well.
9: Yeah, but I don't know. Like, he's very pretty.
0: Yeah.
9: But I just don't know, like, after Daniel Craig has sort of got more, sort of James Bond physique.
8: Yeah, there's that more mature men, sort of, more sort of grizzled, hairier, sort of, you know.
0: I wonder what ages they were when they first took on the roles.
8: But you remember, Connery came back. Connery was literally 60 kind of thing. And basically, you know, was it, what was the, What was the role he came back for? It was kind of silly. It was actually creepy because he was wearing the wig. He was like, literally, I am about 58 here on this type of thing. It looked utterly ridiculous that he would be able to chase international bad guys. And
0: so when I think of the Bonds, you think of Sean Connery and Roger Moore, and I know Timothy Dalton did a couple.
9: Pierce.
8: George Lazenby. Yeah.
0: George Lazenby was one of the first ones, wasn't he? But they were all of a certain...
8: Yeah.
0: They were 28.
8: They were creeping on to middle age. Yeah. Pierce Brosnan.
9: But then Daniel Craig was completely different.
8: Mm.
9: Do you know what I mean?
8: Yeah.
9: Like he was sort
8: more
9: of
8: rough and ready or something. Yeah.
0: Wasn't as good looking, if we're honest, as the rest of them.
9: He is a glint. There's a glint.
0: What you call it?
8: Didn't realise Daniel Craig's actually a Scouser, isn't he?
0: He's a Liverpool fan. I don't know if he's an actual Liverpoolian.
8: There was some link there,
0: fan,
8: yeah. Right? He tried to keep working in between the Bonds.
9: Mm.
8: So he was doing various, like, I think there was some strange movie where he was with, he was doing a South African accent. He was quite good at it, to be fair. You know, I was totally believable and all the rest of it. So he tried his best. But I mean, it's difficult. I mean, you're going in for a career-defining move. Does Jacob already want that?
9: Let's send him a WhatsApp and find out.
8: Jacob, here, what's the story?
0: Yeah, find out. Tom Hardy's still the man for me. Give him the role. I think he'd be decent at it. 25 tonight.
1: 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Everything for the maintenance man.
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0: We have a crash on the N11 this morning, northbound Fossero is where it's happened. Apparently the overtaking lane is blocked there, so just to give you the heads up on that. What was a free-flowing morning is about to become quite busy on the N11. Once you get past that, it's okay. Traffic just a little slow, locking down to Cherrywood, and northbound M50 on towards Carrick Mines, Strogan Road up through to Donnybrook, and the M1 is another busy spot there around Swords and Junction 2 Dublin Airport. But aside from the crash at Fossero this morning, not a lot else to mention. 087 77 11 103 if we've missed anything.
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0: Panic at the Disco. We're talking Death Row Meals on Freshly Squeezed this morning, asking you to chime in on 087 77 11 103. Alan in Kilcool says, "Hi guys, I need a starter, main, and dessert. Starter, chicken wings, main, steak and chips, dessert, sticky toffee pudding. Then they can do whatever they wanted with me." Fair enough. You had me at the sticky toffee pudding, actually.
1: Oh,
0: what an incredible
1: with loads of ice cream.
0: Oh, so, especially when it's hot.
1: Yeah,
0: just insane.
1: Actually, can I, in my order, can I add an apple crumble?
0: Oh.
1: Hot with apple ice cream, crumble. Please.
0: Actually, apple tart's been mentioned. Paul and Bray says, "I want my mum's apple tart and custard one last time. That woman could win wars with baked goods." My mum's the same. She's a savage cook, and I love that. I love visiting her down in Wexford, and she always feeds me. She's a feeder, you see.
1: Oh, really?
0: Oh, she's just... Oh. Can I get you anything, Bobby? Can I get you out? Yep, of course you can. You're my mum.
1: Bobby.
0: Feed me. Oh, I'm Bobby to my family, yeah.
1: Ah.
0: Yeah. Dad calls me Bob. Mum calls me Bobby. Brother and sister call me Bobby. You know.
1: Oh, yeah.
0: So it's funny, when your name is Robbie, you have multiple names. So you have Rob, Robert, Robbie.
1: Bert.
0: Bob, Bert, Bertie. You know?
1: Bobbert.
0: Bobbert, yeah, Bobbert.
1: I worked with someone in radio once. His name was Bob. We called him Bobbert.
0: Bob. Who Bob?
1: Bob.
0: I need to know Bob. Tell us
1: about Bob. I'll tell you off air, Bob. Right.
0: The WhatsApp conversation took off this morning because we got a message in from Keith. This morning, guys, mine's easy. Big Chinese takeaway, prawn crackers everywhere, curry sauce and little tubs all over the table, and one final can of Lilt. Bring back Lilt while you're at it. Yeah. I didn't know Lilt was no longer a thing.
1: Yeah, so Lilt in 2023, after 50 years, became a cropper. It was relaunched about two or three days later as Fanta Grapefruit.
0: Right.
1: Tropical. Which I don't think is around anymore either.
0: Oh.
1: So, but it was owned by Fanta and Coke, so...
0: So there's no more Lilt.
1: The totally tropical taste.
0: Ah, oh, speaking of which, I have that handy.

0: really want to kind of lose now. Honestly.
1: I just want to be in that ad. Yeah. It's so like, and why is it always a little man? Why, like, you know, like the was it the milk tray man, the James Bond that went down the skis? No, because the lady loves milk tray.
0: I don't know.
1: There was milk tray man as well.
0: I grew up with milk men and bin men. Never once saw a milk woman or a bin woman or
1: okay.
0: Or a female bus driver.
1: No. Well, you do now.
0: Yeah, absolutely, yeah. You do now. We got a message in from Christine just on the whole... Lil's just taking over the show now. What's going on?
1: It has.
2: Hi,
1: taking
2: guys,
1: us off topic.
2: To you about your last meal. This is a little bit off topic. Lil is gone, but don't fear. Aldi have their own version. It's a can of, I think it's just called Pineapple Crush or something like that. And it is the exact same as Lil. So, there you go.
0: Is it though?
1: Well, Sammy says Mackie D's currently do a pineapple and Sprite drink that tastes exactly like Lilt.
0: Okay. Stephen McCarthy's we've sent in links. Not links, the deodorant, but links to... Is that a link to... no, it says, sorry, product unavailable, Stephen. Stop sending us links with nothing there. You had my hopes up. Lilt is no longer around, but there are other variations that apparently taste just the same.
1: Allegedly.
0: I don't know.
1: Allegedly.
0: What I did see, actually, when my wife tends to go to the shops that they're a little bit cheaper.
1: Mm.
0: And do you remember Tanora?
1: No.
0: Tanora was a tangerine
1: I remember
0: drink.
1: Kiora.
0: Yeah, with Kiora, yeah. Well, that was the controversial ad, wasn't it? That was the one we won't be able to play. But Tanora's there, the tangerine drink. But she also was in one of the other shops and she brought home a bottle of Cadet, a 2 litre bottle of Cadet lemonade.
1: Now.
0: Remember those? We got them from the ice cream vans.
1: Yeah, the red bottles. Lemonade.
0: That's TK you're thinking of. Is this TK?
1: Cadet had red lemonade.
0: Did they have red lemonade as well? I remember the Coke. Remember a bottle of Cadet Coke was 30 pence from
1: because
0: the ice cream
1: van. Pretty sure I saw it somewhere recently as well.
0: But she bought the bottle of it anyway.
1: And I was just...
0: Listen, as far as drinks go, fizzy drinks go, wasn't the best flavour-wise, but it was nostalgic.
1: Okay.
0: So I got a nostalgia. Yeah, it's one of those. Anyway, we'll dearly love a can of Lilt. Oh, is there any on eBay?

0: 8:46 on East Coast FM with Rob G and Venetia. Quick in this week for Laura Ward. More messages coming in, texts, WhatsApps and voice notes on our conversation today on Eat What You Want Day, where we're flipping it over and we're saying, oh, what do you want is your last meal? It's your last meal on earth. What is it going to be? 087-77-11-103. It's since turned into a topic of conversation in relation to cans of lilt.
1: It does
0: that sometimes, so keep them coming in. There's more to get to. We get to more just before 9 o'clock this morning, but there is one final piece of business to attend to today.
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0: And it is the voice vault that has been driving you nuts. We know one of the voices is the last one, Catherine Zeta-Jones. The first two are the ones that are worth the money. Now, we need to give us the two for you to get the money. If you give us one, we will reveal who it is. So let's have a listen to the voices once again. Remember, voice one, a singer. Voice two, a very famous actor. And voice three, we know.
3: Bye.
4: Nephews.
5: Ball.
0: Karen.
6: Good morning, guys. Happy Monday.
0: Happy Monday to you. What you doing?
6: I'm actually working from home today, which is nice. Yeah. A bit of a chiller.
0: I've noticed a lot of people in recent years have decided to do that Monday and Friday. That's the working from home day. Are they your working from home days?
6: Monday, usually.
0: Yeah. That's why the traffic's late on Monday.
1: It's sort of catch up after the weekend as well.
0: Nice, wouldn't it?
1: What do you mean?
0: I'm working from home.
6: A retreat now, in fairness. It's nice just not to be on that N11, especially now today with the crash as well.
0: I'd love to have a studio in the bedroom. What's so handy? Just crawl out of bed at 6 and just pop into the studio there. Morning, everybody! Pretend I'm awake. Be good, wouldn't it?
1: Yeah, you could have a studio in a shed.
0: Yeah, I could
1: do. That's quite
0: man
1: popular.
0: Shed. Karen, would you like 200 quid?
6: I would love 200 quid.
0: All right, well, there's two voices standing in your way. Have a listen again.
3: Bye.
4: Nephews.
5: Ball.
0: Catherine Zeta-Jones is the one that says ball at the end, but who says bye and who says nephews? We have a singer and we have an actor.
6: Okay, we're going to go with Chapel Roan for the singer and George Clooney for the actor.
0: Okay, Chapel Roan and George Clooney, you locking them in?
6: I'm locking them in.
0: I can't tell you, Karen, you haven't won €200.
1: Aww.
0: But you have given us a voice.
6: Oh, which one?
0: Voice two is George Clooney.
4: I have a new couple of nephews who are like 7 years old who I've now married into, and they come up to me and they go, hey, George Clooney.
0: Well done, Karen. No
6: love
0: prizes
6: it.
0: For
6: have
0: that,
6: some,
0: but you've helped everyone else out. All right. Have a
6: Absolutely.
0: Good morning.
6: Absolutely. Have a smashing day.
0: Cheers.
6: Bye.
0: All right, so now.
1: I would not have got that.
0: George Clooney. Yeah.
1: George Clooney.
0: And I said from the outset, that was the one that stood out to me. It's like, it's clearly George Clooney.
1: Clearly Clooney.
0: It's clearly Clooney. I mean, if you listen to it now.
3: Bye.
4: Nephews.
1: Ball. Yeah, now I can see it.
0: You know what I mean?
1: Yeah. I think I know who the first one is.
0: No, that's no way. I don't believe you.
1: Fine.
0: Right, write it down immediately. Your pen and paper over there.
1: Yep.
0: One then. It's €210 tomorrow, by the way, because it wasn't one today. Where is it? What's
1: there?
0: No.
1: Oh.
0: No. Keep writing them down. You're getting lines now. Tomorrow morning at 8:15 we will play once again. £210 now. If you want to register, VV along with the name where you're from, 087 77 11 103.
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0: The script. The man who can't be moved. Now, apparently, if you go to a certain supermarket and buy yourself a drink called Tropical Blast, you will essentially be having yourself a can of lilt, which were discontinued back in 2023, because that was the whole conversation this morning. Fiona Gamble's been in touch. We're talking about death row meals, the last thing to pass your lips before you shuttle off to wherever it is we go. She said, last meal, chips and onion rings and vegan chocolate brownie ice cream. Very specific. Very nice.
1: Vegan. I read that as a vegan chocolate brownie with ice cream. But
0: oh,
1: no,
0: you
1: may be
0: right.
1: It's chocolate brownie ice cream.
0: Vegan chocolate brownie ice cream. It's a bit of a mouthful, that.
1: Okay.
0: In more ways than one as well. You'd be thoroughly enjoying it. Thanks a million for your messages this morning. Do hang on. We've been looking at the years on the time channel this morning. We'll start with the 70s, we'll end with the 80s. We've picked the tunes. They're on the way.
1: Don't Yay! Go anywhere.

0: DIY enthusiast working with machinery, Frankie's have the parts and tools to get the job done. Frankie's, just off Junction 21, Arklow South on the N11 and at frankies.ie.
1: Crash northbound N11, Fossero this morning. Watch out for that. Everything else is moving very well. More updates on the drive with Dave from 4 here on East Coast FM.
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13: Hey, it's 9 o'clock live from the East Coast News Centre. Good morning, I'm John Hart. A work to rule gets underway today for ambulance workers who are taking industrial action with SIPTU and Unite Workers in dispute with various management over pay recommendations. It'll proceed strike action tomorrow and a further 2 days the following week. As per the plans outlined, priority is to be given to patients facing cardiac or respiratory arrest, according to the HSE, and to those experiencing serious trauma from road crashes. The Higher Education Minister, James Lawless, says he hasn't been fully briefed on the strike plans, but hopes paramedics won't put lives at risk.
14: But look, in terms of the dispute, I know Minister Carol McNeill is extremely proactively engaged with all the different unions and professions within the health sector. And look, and I'm sure that this could be resolved, but I would call on the union not to put lives at risk. They've said themselves in your clip that I just heard that they accept that as a possibility. That's extremely regrettable that any union would take an action that had that consequence. So I hope they might think twice about this.
13: Two Irish people who were evacuated from a cruise ship hit by a hantavirus outbreak are now isolating in HSC service outline as a precaution. The two women arrived back in Ireland last night from Tenerife on the government jet. A French passenger tested positive after evacuation from the MV Hondius craft. Officials say her condition is deteriorating. It's also reported two American travellers have tested positive. The consultant in infectious diseases, Dr. Owen DeBarra, says it's still not known if those who have the virus picked it up while on board the ship in question.
15: We know there's a very long incubation period. Previous reports with the antivirus are 6 weeks and in some cases a little bit beyond. So there's still a chance that all of the symptomatic individuals did something

0: party leader Paddy Tobin says the public does not support such a plan.
1: I don't think it sits well with people to think that if it is safe to return, and we have helped so much, that we should also financially incentivize returns. That, I think, would be very difficult. Like, we've already paid billions of euros in terms of supports for people from Ukraine in this country. And 2024 was 1.1 billion euros for accommodation. And indeed, figures with regards to ARP runs into the hundreds of millions.
2: 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Keeping Wicklow connected.
0: And a Wicklow artist has paid tribute to Sir David Attenborough's 100th birthday with a mural tribute in Arklow. The work was created over 3 days by Dublin-based artist Cade, who's originally from the South Wicklow town. He quickly drew attention from locals as it took shape on a coastal wall. Cade says he's long admired Attenborough and his activism and wanted to highlight his environmental message, calling the piece a personal tribute.
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0: Gaelic Games. Wicklow boss Oisín McConville was left resigned to his side's fate in Portlaoise with a long injury list and a difficult away trip. Always stacking the odds, it seemed, against the Garden County in their Tailshing Cup opener, which saw a 7-point win for Laois, who made the most of a strong first half win. They had a 15-point lead, but Wicklow showed great resolve in the second half to fight back. They eventually lost by 7 points despite the interventions of goalkeeper Mark Jackson, Dean Healy and Owen Murta, all scoring 2 pointers. Laois held on while obviously advance in the competition. Wicklow will await the draw for round two. Oisín McConville says they will now dust themselves down.
4: We were down a lot of bodies, but we expected the boys to step in, you know, to do the job. But we just, as I say, as a team, as a whole, we just weren't at it today. And you get this again, we just have to take it in the chin.
0: Roscommon are the Connacht champions after their win over Galway yesterday. Kerry winning the Munster Championship yet again at the expense of Cork, while Offaly pulled out a surprise draw against Kilkenny in the Leinster Hurling Championship. Arsenal's ascent to the Premier League title is almost done after a 1-0 London Derby win over West Ham in a controversial tie, which saw a VAR decision come to their aid near the end of the game. Tottenham now very much in the ascendancy in terms of survival as they face Leeds later on this evening. Kickoff on that one is at 8.
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0: Cloudy and generally dry with patchy light rain or drizzling place. A sunny spell set to develop later on today with light to moderate winds. Top temperatures 12 to 14 degrees. All the latest Wicklow news now available on the East Coast FM website and app.
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0: We're starting with the 1970s on the Time Tunnel Part 1 this morning. Then we'll go to the 80s. And because it's the 80s and because Venetia Quick's in the building, there will be some cheese coming your way after.
1: Some fromage.
0: Some 9:30 this morning. 70s for the moment. What year is it? 087-77-11-103. We're music on the way from the likes of Thin Lizzy. And we're squeezing some Chicago as well. We have some clues too. Don't go anywhere.
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1: Now, cloudy and generally dry, some patchy light rain or drizzle in some places, sunny spells a little later on today with light to moderate breezes, highs of 12 to 14 degrees. In Bray at the moment it's 7 degrees, and you can catch up with all the weather news on East Coast FM website and app.
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0: Well, Venetia Quick's in for Laura Wood this week. She's taking over, lads. She's taking over. Go on then, give us some clues. What have you got for us for this year? Now, here's your thing. Don't give away the year. Okay, don't give away.
1: Okay, yes.
0: That's a challenge. Trust me.
1: In the year... No, okay.
0: Go on.
1: Liam Cosgrave was Taoiseach.
0: Uh-huh.
1: Jimmy Carter was elected US President. The two Steves founded Apple Inc. Rocky and Taxi Driver were the two big movies.
0: Mm-hmm.
1: It was the start of Charlie's Angels. And wait for it. The average house price in Ireland was between £13,000 to £16,000.
0: Right. There's a year. 087-77-11-103. What is it? Thin Lizzy, we're on the radio.

0: Chicago, the Windy City, if you leave me now. Wrapping up the time tunnel part one. What was that year?
1: Do you want to know?
0: Yes, I do. Go on.
1: 1976.
0: Well, well done. If you said 1976. I know Seamus did and Jason did and a whole bunch of the rest of you did as well. Well done. How do you get on? Part two, the 80s on the way.
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0: 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Weather-wise, how are we looking?
1: It's cloudy, but generally dry. There's going to be a little bit of patchy light rain or drizzle in places a little later on, with some sunny spells as well. Light to moderate breezes, highs of 12 to 14 degrees. And you can find out all the other weather news on East Coast FM website and app.
0: Let's get you up to date with the latest from the newsroom. John Hart.
8: Good morning, guys. HSE says there will be delays in the National Ambulance Service response times today for non-life-threatening calls because of industrial action. There's a clean-up operation in an industrial estate in Waterford follows a fire at the weekend. Two Irish people are now beginning an extended period of isolation following their return to Ireland from the Canaries last night in the wake of the hantavirus outbreak on a cruise ship. And boat crossings to Skellig Michael have been cancelled. There's a lack of tour guides, apparently, according to the Skellig Boatmen's Association. Of course, they became notorious, infamous, worldwide renowned because of Star Wars. Mm-hmm. But there's nobody to bring people out there now. So Todd Bambowski and Chad Lebowski can't get out to see where Luke Skywalker was swinging his lightsaber and so forth.
1: Have you done it?
0: I tell you, no. I was in Kerry, but 2 or 3 years ago, the mother and father-in-law, we stayed in a place called Port McGee, lovely place there, Port McGee, which is very, very close to the Skelligs. And they went on the boat across the Skelligs, and they got sick because apparently it's quite choppy.
1: I've done it.
8: Oh, yeah. Really?
0: I don't like that. I don't like the...
8: Yeah, no.
0: I have been on a ferry from Rosslare to Cherbourg, and I never want... Yeah. I wouldn't wish it on my worst enemy.
8: Yeah.
1: Well, my pal's phone got so wet, it broke.
0: That happens.
1: So... That's the.
9: There you
1: but
9: go.
1: it was very highly enjoyable.
8: Yeah. So you've all these German and Americans and, you know, Star Wars aficionados traveling over here, spending their hard-earned cash and dollars and so forth. Oh, you lads, come on over, see Luke Skywalker and so forth. And they're, oh my God, this is fantastic and so forth.
1: Fantastic.
8: You know, and yeah. And so, you know, Todd Lambowski. Yeah.
0: It's a hell of a walk if you've got sea legs.
8: It's like a sheer, drop, cliff edge almost. Yeah.
1: But do you know what they should do? They should like do the jet skis over.
8: That would be cool, actually.
1: Because that would be cool. So you'd have the full-on sort of Star Wars experience. Because there are jet ski type things in the Star Wars movies.
0: That's true. Yeah, yeah, that is
1: there
0: true.
1: There you go, business idea.
0: I can do a Chewbacca. So, kind of, sort of. Anyway, there you go. The Skellig's sailings cancelled.
8: Apparently so. Apparently Skellig Boatman's Association said there's a lack of people to bring them over. No, tour guides. Well,
1: off we go and set up our own business.
0: Brilliant. 9:33.
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0: FM. Right, so we have some great tunes on the way, including the Bangles. We will have a bit of Vintage Cheese, thanks to Venetia Quick, in the next couple of minutes as well. And before we get into the music, let's get some clues as to what this year is without actually telling you what the year is.
1: Yes. Top Gun made aviator sunglasses cool overnight. Gareth Fitzgerald was Taoiseach. And a pint was around £1.15.
0: Madonna was on the radio.

0: Time to the East Coast FM with the Bangles, Walk Like an Egyptian. Ahead of that, we had Chris de Burgh's Lady in Red, and Madonna, Papa Don't Preach in there as well. The Chris de Burgh was the cheese we were referring to a little earlier on. If he's listening, good morning, Chris.
1: Yeah, I was about to say, like, just, I love the inference that that was absolutely my choice and my choice
0: it
1: only.
0: It absolutely was. Well, have to listen.
2: Obviously, Lady in Red.
1: Yeah.
0: Nothing wrong with it.
1: Nothing wrong with it.
0: Although, I don't like to say it, the way he says dance.
1: Dance.
0: Not dance and Roman.
2: Do you know that? I mean, I don't like talking about this in a way. I liked Chris, and he's here, and he took part in the coffee morning and all that sort of stuff.
0: Lovely man, yeah.
2: But I worked in a radio station abroad in London, and I used to try and do my best to get Irish acts in, and Moya Brennan. It was the mid-morning programme of music and information, but a lot of music. And I tried to get Irish guests. Now, Chris was heading to number one, so I sort of went to A&M Records and I said, any chance of getting Chris on? He said, oh, it's all busy at the moment, but let's see what we can do anyway. And of course, being, you know, heading for number one, they probably didn't need the interview, but I said, you gotta get him on. So they said, yeah, okay, we'll get him on. Who's the presenter? Well, it so happened that the normal presenter, Kit Jensen, was going on his holidays, and there was another guy coming in from Scotland who was a sort of a holiday relief guy, and it was Nicky Campbell.
0: Right.
2: And you know Nicky from the
1: Top of the Pops. He did Top of the Pops.
0: Robinson and the rest of
2: he's on Five Live and he does this Lost Families thing as well. But anyway, Nicky was being a DJ, but he's far more news and looking for angles. So the first thing he said to Chris, you know, and Chris was saying, great to be here. Thanks for putting in a word for me, Declan, and all that sort of stuff. And so Chris sat down and then Nicky's off. Chris, what about this dance and romance that doesn't rhyme? And I go, oh, you know what I mean? That's not what I wanted to hear, especially for old Chris arriving over from London. It doesn't rhyme, and I'm just wondering why he did that, you know?
1: Dance and romance.
0: Dance and romance. Yeah, well, that's right. Very funny moment. Some years ago, he was in the building and you were interviewing him on the morning show. But I came in back to the studio because I'd forgotten my phone. And there was someone down, hunkered down on the floor, rummaging through the bags, and up pops Chris de Burgh. I didn't know he was here. Oh, yeah. Anyway, he was on the morning show today.
2: Chris is not. You'd be happy to hear, whatever. And welcome, by the way, Venetia.
1: Thank you. Nice
2: Thank you very
1: back.
2: Much indeed. We're going to hear about a major safety upgrade in Greystones for people who enjoy all the beach down there and have a good time. There's talk about the budget even already about the first little hint was extra money for living alone people on that because, I mean, your bills, if you live alone, still
1: high.
2: The amount of bills, what they are.
0: Yeah.
2: It's great if there's two people, but one person, it's still the bills are still there. Also, we hear about Wicklow GAA a defeat, I'm afraid, on the footballers to Laois yesterday. It was sort of a major defeat, about 7, you know, points or so in the difference. And study shows the best friendships come from You know, people hating the same person. So they have an affinity towards, I don't like that, never liked. So they're best friends and they find birds of a feather hate together, basically. That's the sort of thing. But anyway, lots more, but that's the sort of basis of it.
0: Okie doke. That's on the morning show, just after 10 this morning. Do you get involved? 087-77-11-103. We've tried one more for this year, right? So you have a choice.
1: Go on.
0: Will it be Europe, the final countdown?
1: Yeah.
0: Or Diana Ross chain reaction? No, I know which one I'm going for. Just come on.
1: Diana Ross chain reaction.
0: Stop.
1: Because I knew you'd go for Europe.
0: Declan, help me out here.
2: Just guys are off to a great start this week.
0: What would you have picked?
2: What?
0: Europe, the final countdown, or Diana Ross chain
2: reaction? I'd probably go to final countdown.
1: Outnumbered.
2: But hold on a second. It might be a gender thing. I don't know. I mean, that's too stereotypical to say, is it?
0: Listen. You're our guest this week. You can have Diana Ross. Thank you very much.
1: Yay!
0: Good morning.
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0: Yes, Anna Ross, with a bit of help from the Bee Gees, Chain Reaction on East Coast FM's Time Channel. Emmett and Braces. Ah, lads, what happened to the final countdown? Venetia Quick, that's what happened to the final countdown.
1: Sorry.
0: It's all good. Lynn sent in a message. Morning, guys. Traffic nightmare everywhere this morning. Gridlocked. Have been stationary for at least 10 minutes, contemplating a nap. This is all due to Fossaro's at northbound N11 earlier this morning. Still causing delays, according to a couple of texts and WhatsApps. There's also a crash there on the Stillorgan Road today. A breakdown of Stillorgan Road has since been cleared, but it's probably caused a knock-on effect there. Well, look, as Dave Harrington will drive you home after 4 this afternoon, and if there's any major traffic updates, you'll hear them here on East Coast FM. 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Day one, Venetia Quick, done!
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11: It's 10 o'clock live from the East Coast News Centre. Good morning, I'm John Hart. The main effects of the ambulance service dispute will be felt tomorrow, according to the HSE. EMTs, paramedics and advanced paramedics are engaging in a work to rule today, followed by a 24-hour work stoppage beginning tomorrow morning at 8 a.m. Unite and SIPTU say there will be limited ambulance coverage tomorrow. Owen Drummy is regional officer in Waterford with Unite.
12: There's no worker, let alone ambulance personnel, that want to have to take industrial and or strike action. They're dedicated frontline professionals. Our members have helped transform the ambulance service from primarily a patient transport model into a modern pre-hospital emergency care service, delivering advanced clinical interventions and improved patient outcomes, which we're all aware of.
11: Two Irish people who were evacuated from a cruise ship hit by a hantavirus outbreak are isolating in HSE service as a precaution. The two women arrived into Ireland from Tenerife last night on a government jet. A French passenger tested positive for hantavirus after being evacuated from the MV Hondius. Officials say her condition is deteriorating. It's also reported that two American travellers have tested positive. Irish Business Against Litter is calling for increased enforcement to tackle on-the-spot littering. They said the size of fines doesn't matter if people don't expect to be caught out. It comes ahead of expected changes to fixed charge notices. IBAL's Conor Horgan says higher on-the-spot fines will not solve the problem.
1: We need to see more enforcement of the Litter Act, not when it comes to individuals, but to businesses. Businesses are responsible for keeping their premises free of litter. We're not seeing any prosecutions of note in that regard. The issue is tackling absentee landlords. If you go around Dublin's north inner city, you'll see basements full of litter.
10: 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Keeping Wicklow connected.
11: There's resurfacing works on the Greenhill Road in Wicklow Town presently from the new GA pitch to Kilpool Upper on a section. Also the Blaine Row Upper works ongoing today and tomorrow between 8am in the morning and 6pm in the evening. Traffic management is in place there. Mortgage holders are switching to fixed rate mortgages before an expected increase in rates as early as next month. The European Central Bank is expected to hike its rates to manage potential inflation caused by the ongoing Middle Eastern war. Rates at the moment are at 3% low, but mortgages could rise by 0.5%, making repayments cost over €100 extra monthly, according to the latest Doddle Mortgage Switching Index. And a Wicklow Transition Year students won a national award for an innovative project tackling algal blooms in inland waterways. Merritt Flynn of Blessington Community College presented her invitation or invention at Sci-Fi Fest College in TUD Dublin, where she won the overall prize. Her project Bloom Buster, a solar-powered flotation system designed to detect and break down harmful algal blooms in the Blessington Lakes, developed with academic guidance. The device uses air aeration and movement to improve water quality. That's your latest news update.
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0: Good morning. Welcome into Monday morning. Hope you had an enjoyable weekend. Not a great weekend for our GAA footballers losing to Laois, but more on that a little bit later on. Bit of rain this morning. What happened? The continuous good weather. Fingers crossed anyway that it'll only be brief. We'll see. On the programme today, we'll hear about a safety upgrade for the Cove in Greystones. A very popular spot it is, but now a few bob going to be spent on it. Also, speculation about the budget, but this one looks like it is going to happen. A living alone allowance in the budget could actually be increased, so we'll hear about that as well, and maybe that'll point the way as well for other increases, particularly for older people and people on social protection. We will hear new research suggests friendships are often strongest when built on shared dislikes rather than shared interests. And we'll hear about a Monaghan pilot project is testing whether quieter, safer rural roads can be created through simple design changes rather than major works. With Wicklow now asking, could it happen here? Anyway, lots more besides. Our number is 087-7711-103. Quick look at the front pages of the newspapers. There is Irish Examiner, and a story that touches here on County Wicklow. Senior Garda praises firearms probe, and this is about the incident in West Wicklow and the death of one of the people allegedly involved in a Carlow shopping centre ultimately. But you can read all that anyway in the Irish Examiner. Irish Daily Mail. I'd have bought deadlier weapons, and that is the same story about Evan Fitzgerald. The Star, back from hell, hantavirus horror. I'm going to touch on that a little bit later on. The Irish Daily Mirror, virus hit cruise ship, jet them home. And there is a crime-related story in the Herald. Irish Independent, borrowers in race to fix loan rates ahead of interest spike, that things could be going up. GAA-related story on the front page, and that is the Rossies, Roscommon, complete glorious Connacht hat-trick, and the hat-trick for them is under 17 and under 19, and now the seniors, where they beat Galway yesterday, and that was to and fro right up to the last minute. Now, councillors in Greystones have approved a €50,000 investment to replace and upgrade the deteriorating railings at the Cove, following growing concerns about public safety. Funded through the local property tax discretionary allocation, the project was jointly supported by councillors Louise Fenlon-Gaskin, Mark Barry, Lourdes Scott and Stephen Stokes, who highlighted the dangers posed by missing and corroded railings along the popular coastal amenity. The Cove, widely used by sea swimmers, visitors and people with limited mobility, has suffered years from damage from coastal erosion conditions, with some sections of railing collapsing entirely. Councillors have described the works as an essential safety and accessibility upgrade. One of those councillors is Green Party Councillor Lourdes Scott. Good morning, Lourdes.
1: Good morning, Declan. How are you?
0: Good morning. And just on this about people who don't know the Cove and what a wonderful facility it is, natural facility, it's a place where people meet and all that sort of stuff. Describe to us and tell us why it became so popular.
1: The Cove, Declan, for anybody that's come through Greystones at all, it's a real jewel in the crown of the area and a very, very well-loved swimming spot for people going and using the facilities the whole year round. There's never a time when you go past there when there's not somebody in swimming when it's safe to do so. And it's just nestled in. It's a beautiful little setting, just nestled into the cliffs, just beside Rise at the Cove, another great social enterprise, fantastic coffee shop, which attracts everybody there. And it's a place where people do yoga, where they sea swim, hang out with families. We base the Clean Coast North Wicklow beach cleans from there every month as well. So it's an incredibly popular spot, a designated bathing area from the beginning of the year as well. So the water is tested throughout the swimming season to make sure it's nice and clean and safe. And as I said, it's incredibly popular.

0: Yeah, and I often, if I'm in Greystones, I see people, you know, heading towards the cove. You know, there's a nice choice of beaches, really, in Greystones, but people have this thing, this affinity. Oh, I'll go up to the cove.
1: That's it, and it's a kind of nestled in, it's kind of in a little horseshoe shape, if that's the best way to describe it. So, and it's down, you sort of go down to it, down a kind of a ramp, so it's a kind of tucked away, nestled in, and there's a nice feeling of sort of shelter there and security, and a great place, as I said, not just for sea swim and Declan, but there's always, you know, a bit of yoga going on. The swim and kink that's run every year goes from the cove as well, so there's a real community vibe and some very dedicated sea swimmers, which I will put my hands up straight away and say I am not one of them, I'm not brave enough, but people do go there and swim all year round. And as I said, one of the issues with it, it's such a fabulous spot, but you do have to kind of walk down. It's not like our Blue Flag South Beach where you just start to walk straight across onto the beach, but with the cove there's a slope down, a kind of a bit of a walk down. It's nestled down kind of at the base of the wee cliff there, and one of the issues there was that the ramp where you walk down, the railings have been eroded there and fallen to pieces and removed for safety reasons by the council for the past number of years, and it's proved a problem for accessibility for people. And I know myself, as well as the other councillors that have worked in this, would have been contacted by people, particularly older people, that just need a bit of security to hold on to a railing as you go down. And it's been something, as I said, that's been asked for a number of years. So we're delighted to have some money now to put to the cove and start improving the facilities there.
0: Yeah, and you can get your coffee across the road. So tell me, you know, about this work and when will it be started and what will be there when it's all finished?
1: So anybody that's been down there at the moment, Declan, as I said, the railings are completely missing on the ramp that kind of goes down onto the beach of the cove. And as I said, that's an accessibility issue. You've nothing to hold on to. You need to be sort of sure of your footing, people going down even with buggies or with kids as well. So that's really important to get that put in straight away. But as you kind of come up out of the cove, the beach part, there's a kind of badly rusted railings that are broken and completely missing in parts as you come up along to kind of where people would come off the swimming platform and along the front of the cove as well. Sort of as you look out from the Rise coffee shop, you can see that the railings are very rusted and broken and, as I said, actually missing as well. So that's what the money has been put towards. There's 50,000 myself that Councillor Barry Stokes and Fenlon Gaskin worked on with the local engineer. And that's what will be replaced. And I will be pushing, and I certainly know my fellow councillors will be pushing to have that done as soon as possible so that hopefully people can avail of the amenities coming in towards, for not maybe the beginning of the swimming season, but hopefully towards the end of the swimming season. Because as I said, there's an urgency about this. It's a very well-used facility, very important facility for people, and at the bare minimum, we just need to have new railings and have that done as quickly as possible. So hopefully with the ring fencing of the money, that's one barrier taken away and it can just move on and get done quickly.
0: Yeah, and one last question. How easy was it? Because I'm sure there's lots of projects all around the Garden County, which is, of course, borders the sea, to do various projects. How easy was it to secure 50 grand?
1: Yeah, well, gosh, I mean, Declan, we could be talking here all morning about all the projects that needs to be done in the area, and I know people listening will be probably making a list themselves as well. But look, I worked with my fellow councillors on this. The four of us came together, and as I said, we all get contacted about very similar things. And I suppose we had the opportunity for local property tax money, which was allocated to the district by the full council last July. And we picked out a number of different projects that we all knew constituents in the area had been contacting us multiple times on. We discussed that and worked on that together, and then it was passed by the Greystones Municipal District meeting recently. So I suppose what I would say, Declan, is when you're sort of working together with your fellow councillors and you're not working against each other, it's definitely much easier to get money allocated and to hopefully then put the pressure on the council to do this work as soon as possible as well. So I would thank Councillors Barry and Councillor Stokes and Fenlon Gaskin for sitting down together and, I suppose, putting any differences we might have away and working on the stuff that sort of unites us all and unites us all with the constituents in the district as well.
0: Very good. Okay, Councillor Lourda Scott of the Green Party. Thanks, Lourda. Best of luck with that. Keep us informed anyway about work in progress.
1: We will indeed. We'll be, as I said, the four of us will be starting pushing to get that done as quickly as possible now that the money is there. We want it spent and spent for the community, Declan.
0: Lovely stuff. Thanks, Lourda. Good morning.
1: Thanks, Declan.
0: Thank you. Just at the moment, if you're watching events across the water in Britain, the Prime Minister there, Keir Starmer, is making a speech to the Labour Party, post-election speech, and many people say, dependent on this speech, it'll be seen whether he has a future or not. But anyway, there he goes. He's there, and he has, a few smiles have appeared on his face. So, I don't know, maybe he's putting best smile forward. Anyway, no doubt you'll hear something today about that if there's any developments. Anyway, our number here is 087-77-11-103. Now, the government is considering tax cuts and targeted social welfare measures as key priorities for Budget 2027, with a strong focus on supporting families, pensioners, vulnerable groups facing rising living costs. The Taoiseach Micheál Martin said tax reform, childcare supports and increased social protection payments are all being examined to ease financial pressure, while Social Protection Minister Dara Cailleary confirmed that increasing the living alone allowance for older people is a major priority. So they're making the right noises for a lot of people, but will it go down? I suppose every bit helps, but at the same time, you know, what's the view from people who are watching this development and saying, well, we deal with a lot of people who could do with increases in social protection. Let's talk to Louise Bayliss, who's head of social justice and policy at St. Vincent de Paul. Good morning, Louise.
2: Good morning, Declan. How are you?
0: Good morning. So the noises so far, the only one we've heard about really is living alone allowance. I mean, first of all, let's deal with that one before going into other maybe increases or payments that are needed.
2: Yeah, well, that's a really key one and one that we would have been really pushing hard. If you look at the living alone allowance, it's currently €22 per week, and it has been that way since 2022, and it hasn't had any increases, despite from 2022 to now, as we all know, we've had massive increases in the cost of living. So if I compare that to, say, a couple who are living together and both on social welfare, the adult dependent rate would have gone up 21% in that time span to take into account the cost. But for somebody living on one social welfare payment, their living allowance hasn't gone up at all. So the gap has gotten wider. And we can really clearly see that in the statistics as well. So the CSO Silk data, which is the survey on income and living conditions, which basically measures our poverty rates in Ireland, really clearly show that. And especially for the group over 65s living alone. So overall, the cost, the consistent poverty rate is 4.7 in the country, which is down from 5% the year before. But for older people living alone, so over 65s living alone, theirs didn't drop. In fact, theirs increased massively. So their consistent poverty rate was 5.2% last year, which was marginally above the national average by 0.2, and it has now increased to 9.6. So you're looking at a rate of 4.7 for the national average and 9.6 for older adults living alone. That's double the rate of the national average. And a clear lever and a most efficient way to do that is using the living alone allowance, because it targets those most at need. We know the households who are most at need are where there's one income on social welfare trying to run a household. So that's people with disabilities, that's older people living alone. And I would add, it's lone parents as well, with their children. Because again, what we've seen is, if we look at child poverty last year was 8.5%. It has dropped now to 7.8%, which seems a good outcome. However, it has not been experienced in the same way. So for children in two-parent families, their rate dropped from, it was 6% last year, and it has dropped to 4.2%. for children in one-parent families, it's gone from 11% to 13.4%. So three times higher than children in two-parent families. So we can clearly see that one social welfare payment is not enough to run a household. And by that, we can see who's in dire need. The key and the most efficient way to do that is using the living alone allowance. So I was reading the article from Dara Cleary and his statements, and I was very pleased to see and optimistic that he's going to use those target measures. When we saw the universal withdrawal of payments, that is something we would have thought was a good idea, but what the problem was, they weren't replaced by the targeted supports for those households who really needed it. And this year, I really hope those households will be supported.
0: Mm. There's a lot of demand, obviously, and the money has to come out of this one pot as such.
2: A lot
0: of talk always about carers and what they get and the disadvantage they're under. So there's a lot of work to do.
2: Oh, there is, absolutely. And carers provide a huge service to the country without which we wouldn't be able to function. So absolutely, carers are a group that are very in need of support. And they're not even in need of support. It is their actual right. Many of them are saving us. They're saving us millions every year. So yes, they are a group that needs to be looked after as well.
0: Mm. There is a payment for over 70s to people, one household, whether it's living alone or not, of a household allowance, about €30 or so.
2: The household benefits package is available to people living alone, and that is that is set at €35 a month, and it hasn't changed in, I can't imagine, probably almost 10 years it hasn't changed. And the household benefits package is specifically a one-off payment once a month, and it is to address additional costs of running a household on its own, and it hasn't gone up. And I think if we compare something like what that purchasing power of that €35 would be in terms of units, electricity units, for instance, when it was first introduced to what it is now, there's an absolute gap there. And again, it would be something that you would want the household benefits package to be index-linked to a certain level of support for your heating costs. That would make a real difference too.
0: Mm. And Louise, apart from increase everything, I mean, looking at it, you know, you've named the living alone allowance, you know, acutely. What other ones stick out pretty much?
2: Well, the living alone allowance would be massive. The fuel allowance would be really a big ask.
0: And they've increased that too, they say, in the last while.
2: Well, they haven't actually done it. They haven't kept in line with inflation or with the actual cost of fuel. What they did do last year, which was a very welcome measure, but didn't help those who were already on fuel allowance, they gave fuel allowance, I think it was €5 a week last year, which did not bridge the gap of what the costs were, especially when you take out the fact that the credits, the one-off credits, were taken away. So the €5 didn't even cover that. So people on fuel allowance didn't benefit. But what did benefit with the fuel allowance and was very welcome was an extension of the fuel allowance to the working to people who are working full-time and on working family payment. So they were low-income households who were just marginally above, they weren't on social welfare, but their income was still low, and the extension of the fuel allowance to them was a very, very welcome move, because our experiences in SVP are some working families are experiencing poverty at just as much as social welfare. So that extension of the fuel allowance was very welcome, but for people who were already on the fuel allowance, it certainly didn't keep up with the cost of living and the increases in energy. And we all know, well, we're all worried, I suppose, of what that will hit like in September and October as we go into the winter months. Thankfully, we'll be shielded a bit over the next couple of months because of the milder weather, but we will come into it in September and October, and that will be really scary time for people. And while I have the opportunity, I will just say to people, if they are on a pay-as-you-go gas meter, the standing charges will still be accruing even if you're not turning on your heating. And it's really important that people top up their pay-as-you-go meter by €5 every week or so, just to make sure that when they do turn on their heating back in September or October, that they're not going to be hit with these standing costs that will take a while to clear off before they can actually turn on their gas again.
0: And just one observation, really. I seem to remember right after the election, 2024, November or so, that the Taoiseach, who wasn't Minister for Finance at the time, but the Taoiseach was saying something. The ambition was to bring up the contributory pension to 350. It's gone from 289 to 299 at the moment. Do you think it's ambitious to bring it to 350 by the end of this term of government?
2: It looks ambitious, but I mean, we will hold the government to account if they got elected on that promise. And it's in the programme for government, of course. We will be pushing for that too. And, you know, there's been a lot of promises made about pensions. And I think we do need to see that it's starting to hit in action. And again, index linking them. I think this idea of every year waiting to see, will I get a pension increase or not, is not the way people can budget. And they need to know that it's linked to something, whether that is to the national average wage or whether that's linked to inflation. But there needs to be some linking, and that it isn't used as a political hot potato when it comes to this. These are people's lives at stake and their lifestyles, so it's really important that we have these standardised measures in place to support households and to give them that security going into their future.
0: Louise Bayliss, Head of Social Justice and Policy at Society of Vincent de Paul. Thanks, Louise. Thank you very much
2: indeed.
0: Thanks,
2: Declan. Thank you.
0: Good morning to you. Morning show at East Coast. Our number is 087-7711-103. Not a great result in O'Moore Park yesterday. We'll hear the story of Wicklow senior footballers versus Laois yesterday.
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0: FM. Wicklow's senior football team suffered a disappointing start to their Talton Cup campaign after losing 123 to 19 points against Laois senior football team in O'Moore Park. Wicklow struggled badly in the first half, I'm told, failing to score for an 18-minute spell as Laois built a commanding 115 to 6 points lead by halftime. What a big gap. Wicklow a little better in the second half, but could couldn't overhaul that deficit. Let's talk to Colm Doyle, sports commentator here. Good morning to you, Colm.
10: Good morning. How are you getting on?
0: Okay. How would you read it? Good and bad?
10: It was a better second half performance, but the first half performance was we just weren't at the same working at the same pace as Leash were. Mm. Like, that was it. I mean, we were lucky to be, I'd say, to only be 12 points down at half time. Like, Leash were playing all the football. They were punching holes in the defence. They were getting good ball to the inside forwards, and only for two or three couple of good saves from Mark Jackson, and the great Matt Nolan and Chris O'Brien took balls off the Wicklow line as well. Leash could have had 3-4 goals in that first half.
0: Right. Okay.
10: Yeah.
0: Was the wind a factor at all? No, the fact.
10: Not really. The wind was swirling around a little bit, all right, but it actually it turned favour Wicklow in the second half. But I think Wicklow were just. I don't think the wind had a big factor. Wicklow were a little bit more direct in the second half. We were lateral in the first half. A lot of balls over and back across the field, whereas Leash were, like, with their direct running, they were just punching holes in the defence. And I think that was the big difference. I don't think really we could put it down to a wind or conditions there, all right.
0: Mm. I mean, we've good displays, even though we let it go with Longford that time, let them get back, and a great display against Dublin. I mean, who's Wicklow? Do you know what I mean?
10: Yeah, well, I suppose that's it. We've put in, like, the really a lot of the good displays we've put in have been at home. We just haven't travelled well. We haven't travelled well this year at all. Okay, like I say, the Longford game, it was a good display, even though we let them back in. But we have been disappointing on the road now this year. And again, I think our performance, it was a disappointing performance again. Just even though it was only in Portlaoise, which has been a good hunting ground for us in the last few years, but it's hard to put your finger on it there, all right.
0: So what's next, Colm?
10: I think the draw for the next round, we have one more chance in it. So the draw for the next round, I think, is at 1 o'clock today, where we'll be drawn against one of the other teams that lost in the first round. And again, it's do or die now. One more chance, and I think it's 2 weeks' time. It'll be the 23rd and 24th. That weekend. It's the last chance. The winner will go on, and the losers are finished football for the summer.
0: Yeah, it must be very frustrating for Roisin and the players.
10: Yeah. I had a huge amount of work after going in there from Oisin and, like, the management team and all the players, and from, like, a large panel, because I suppose at the moment there's a lot of injuries there, all right, some long term, some short term, and I suppose it's hard to keep the performances going when you're missing that many. No, I think even if you look at teams that have been out, like, over the league and against Dublin, we're still, like, we're just struggling to put out a first choice 15 without injuries there for the last couple of games. It must be very frustrating now for both the team and management.
0: Mm. So Clare and Limerick and Sligo and Carlow and Waterford and Longford, they're all in there.
10: Yeah. I think it'll be just the talk coming back is we'll hardly get drawn against Carlow again now for another time this year. But who knows? There's a couple of there's a few teams that it would be like the very tough teams there. Carlow being one, Sligo. Like there's teams that there was upsets and some upsets there yesterday, all right. So there's you wouldn't know who you'd end up coming up against now come 1 o'clock.
0: Right, we'd wait and see. Thanks, Colm. Good morning to
10: no
0: you.
10: No problem.
0: Thank you.
10: Thanks very much.
0: Take care. Bye bye. Colm Doyle is Coast FM sports commentator there about that result in Laois, in Port Laois. It's a morning show at East Coast FM.
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0: Now, ever notice how some of your strongest friendships are built on complaining about the same people? Places, problems. Well, studies now suggest that shared dislikes can actually create stronger bonds than shared positive interests. I don't like that guy. Yeah, I don't like them either. Yeah, and then suddenly there's a conversation and you feel you have empathy and affinity. Really? So this is seemingly called negativity friendships. Brendan Kelly is Professor of Psychiatry at Trinity College. Brendan, good morning.
19: Good morning, Declan.
0: Good morning. Nice to talk to you again. So, listen, maybe we're just looking for a link, and that happens to be the link that we've decided on. So that means that we're friends.
19: Yes, I mean, I think we've all had that moment. You meet someone, you both dislike the same person, and suddenly you're old friends all of a sudden. And we do bond quite quickly over shared dislikes because often they're simpler. We can identify with that quite quickly. And sometimes this connection can happen at an unexpected moment. And it can be, you know, fundamentally underpinned by rejecting or disliking. But it tends to be a short-term thing. You know, it's quick to bond in this way, but it doesn't necessarily last.
0: Mm. Are we searching for friends all the time? Or do you think, you know, we arrive at a stage in life, we've enough friends, you know, and, you know, we can't take any more.
19: Look, moment to moment, we are hungry for connection. And we do many things to try and connect with each other. And if you don't connect with someone, it can feel awkward. It can feel odd. So if somebody starts chatting to you and you don't chat back, that comes across as quite socially difficult to manage. And some people become anxious. So in the moment, we certainly want to connect as an automatic response. Although it is more difficult to make friends as we go through life. And maybe that's because we just don't want any more friends beyond a certain point if our emotional needs are already being met.
0: Or maybe we have a higher bar than maybe we used to and we're very fussy. But do you think the opposite to that premise earlier, you know, that if we meet somebody who happens to like somebody that we dislike, that we won't be friends with them?
19: Ah, well, it does reduce the chances of friendship. But, you know, Declan, also the opposite is true. We can bond over people we really, really like. So if you take, say, fan clubs, if you take people, you know, there are friendships based entirely on two people liking Taylor Swift or liking a particular actor or liking something like that. So, you know, both extremes of like and dislike can generate enough feeling to cement a friendship. But in the longer term, it is the shared likes and the shared interests that will produce a friendship, if that is what you want in the first place.
0: Is it shallow?
19: No, it's not necessarily shallow. I mean, hatred runs deep. And I guess we probably all know people whose lives are shaped by a particular hatred or a particular bitterness, a dislike. But it's not necessarily a mentally nourishing way to live. It can be very deep, but it's not nourishing or positive or progressive or good for mental health, especially because hate tends to generate a very high level of cortisol in the body, whereas love or friendship or kindness, they tend to soothe us physically. And it is better for our physical health to base our friendships on shared interests rather than shared bitterness about some probably imagined slight or somebody that we dislike just because we don't really know them.
0: How should we evaluate people then?
19: Oh, well, I mean, evaluating people is a difficult task and not necessarily the right way to go about things with people. You know, so let's say there's somebody and you dislike them. It is very helpful to pause for a moment, just to pause and let some reason come in first. So you say, look, maybe it's not them. Maybe their situation is why they did what they wanted. We tend to over-attribute negative things to other people's personalities. We don't think of their circumstance. Maybe the other person is behaving poorly because of a factor you know nothing about. We tend to forgive ourselves for behaving poorly because of our circumstances, but we don't forgive other people in the same way we do ourselves.
0: All right, very interesting. You always have very interesting perspectives, Brendan. Great to talk to you. Thanks very much indeed.
19: Thank you.
0: Good morning to you. That's Professor of Psychiatry at Trinity College Dublin, Professor Brendan Kelly there. Now, a new pilot project in County Monaghan is looking at whether quieter, safer rural roads can be created without major new infrastructure. The Quiet Road Scheme between Scotstown and Ballinode would bring in lower speed limits, traffic calming, shared road markings and speed warning signs on a narrow local road mainly used by residents, walkers and cyclists. So what does the cycling community make of it all? Well, Cian McGinty is editor of irishcycle.com. Morning, Cian.
20: Good morning.
0: Good morning to you. So this being the Garden County, with plenty of roads, more roads than anywhere else in the whole country here in County Wicklow. What would you think? What is the idea and how would it work here?
20: Well, it's the idea is essentially you can't put footpaths everywhere and you can't put cycleways everywhere. So there are some roads that are suitable to just traffic calm. Some rural roads where you can traffic calm. You can advise motorists that there will be a higher percentage of people walking and cycling here. And that's the general idea. It's not about restricting access for motorists. It's about still allowing people to get access to their properties, whether that's houses or fields or whatever, but still, at the same time, making things a bit safer for people walking and cycling.
0: Right, and you make it safer by what? Restricting the speed of cars or anything like that?
20: So, yeah, so these would essentially be generally roads where there is an alternative. So if you're driving faster, you're trying to just get from one village to the other, or one town to another, you use the other road. You don't use this road. This is a back road anyways. It's just trying to say, here, this isn't a space for speeding. It's a space for people walking and cycling as well as people accessing their premises in their cars. So it's kind of a compromise situation where everybody compromises. People walking and cycling don't get their own space, but they get a more shared space, which is slightly better. Now, this won't work everywhere, and it will require traffic calming measures to make sure that it does work, and it does depend on there not being too much traffic. So if it's a real rat run and there's nothing done to lower the amount of cars rat running through that area, then this just won't work. But if it's a quiet country lane in the first place, and it's probably, in a lot of cases, there are probably streets, there are probably roads that are already friendly to walking and cycling. This is just another step to make things a little bit more safer, a little bit more attractive for people walking and cycling. A lot of people around Wicklow, I'm sure, will know these kind of roads where generally it's grand, where you're walking and cycling, you're fine on these roads, but then all it takes is one driver going a bit too fast. And that kind of spoils the thing, and it makes it less safe, especially for families or people who aren't able to just jump up on the ditch at a moment's notice.
0: Yeah, okay. And any word from Monaghan of how it's working?
20: So it's not in place yet. They're still consulting. They're saying that they're looking at best international practice to try to implement it. So it'll be interesting to see once they do put it in place to see if they've measured how many more people are walking and cycling on the road. And it's only a matter of time, I suppose, before we see if it does work or not, if it does improve things. And I suppose that will be up to residents whether they feel that the measures have improved things enough to make walking and cycling more attractive.
0: Right, and you can use back roads without being run over by fast-going cars. Yeah, very good. Well, listen, Cian, thanks for your thoughts on that, and we must come back to you about your thoughts through the irishcycle.com about bike sheds, particularly in Kerry. We'll come back to you on that at some stage if you're around, but thank you very much indeed in the meantime.
20: Thank you very much.
0: Thank you. Bye-bye. Cian McGinty there, editor of irishcycle.com. Now, fans across Ireland are increasingly being priced out of live sport, with major events like the Ryder Cup in Limerick costing $499 per day. Wow. That's the prices that was being charged there, and Six Nations rugby tickets reaching up to €185. So we're going to touch on that in just a second.
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7: FM. Well, fans across Ireland are increasingly being priced out of live sport, with major events like the Ryder Cup in Limerick costing €499 per day and the Six Nations rugby tickets reaching up to €185, while even JAA matches, you know, community organisation, have seen sharp rises, including children's tickets jumping from €5 to €35 in some cases. And it sort of highlights how pricing is driven by demand and commercial pressures, with some sports like soccer in Derry, they still offer strong value at around €10 to €20 a ticket, so the community can go along. Daniel Hussey is a sports journalist. He's going to give us his view on that. Hi, Daniel.
8: Hey, good morning.
7: Good morning. What do you make of it?
8: Yeah, I mean, start with the headline that you touched on. I mean, the Ryder Cup has sort of brought this back into the spotlight again, which obviously... the rate of inflation isn't that high. That 4 years ago, the same ticket would be €250, and it's essentially doubled in price to €499. So I think the frustration with fans is, I think most people understand commercial pressures that you touched on, and tickets will go up as the cost of living goes up. But for example, that Ryder Cup, which is at the extreme end, I accept, it's just gone up way too much, and it's almost taking advantage of people that will pay it regardless. But that's not really what sport is about, and there should always be that balance between what a customer will pay and what they probably should pay.
7: And it's pricing connected to New York rather than Rome, is it, that pricing for the Ryder Cup?
8: Yeah, it's a little bit more expensive actually. I think around $300 or $400 was the American cost, and that was 2 years ago. So it just shows you that even that was experienced as very expensive at the time, or the most expensive Ryder Cup. And I wasn't expecting it to be a cheap Ryder Cup by any means, but I feel if they went in at €350, I think people still would have said how expensive it is, but there would have been a quiet acceptance out there. But when you go and essentially go up to €500 per day, like, that's not even for the week. When I was chatting to some of my non-golf friends, they couldn't believe that €500 doesn't get you in for the whole week. And yeah, so it's a frustration. It just means a lot of real Irish sports on too. Very much looking forward to watching the Ryder Cup, which isn't the best spectator sport as it is golf, but it just means they're being priced out. And I think you can go down this road and you end up pricing out a lot of people who want to get into sport and would normally get into sport, but if they're not watching it live, or at least had the opportunity to go at some point to these big events, then I think the long-term ramifications of that are quite severe, you know.
7: Yeah, there's a relative of mine, years and years ago, used to go to follow the Republic of Ireland soccer team, and they'd be going to, and shows you how old it is, it's Daly Mount Park, and they'd be there on the wet afternoon or whatever, wet evening, watching the Republic of Ireland soccer team, and there'd be hardly anybody there. And then Jack came along, and it was, you know, the Euros 88 and Italia 90 and all that sort of stuff. And my relative was saying, you can't get a ticket anymore. somewhere. It's all people. And he says, and he was disparaging on it, all those people there wondering why the ball isn't oval and they're all taking up the seats. You know what I mean? But there was a sort of an element of, you know, the corporate influx on traditionally, you know, where ordinary people going.
8: Yeah, exactly that. And look, there is a balance, and it's like you see with the Irish rugby team, there is a big corporate following. But there is in throughout all sports, and you see it with our two biggest stadiums, Croke Park and the Aviva Stadium, have, you know, both a premium level, very similar design stadiums, actually premium level, and you have your corporate boxes as well for businesses too. But there is, you know, the majority of tickets are at lower tier and upper tier, and it gives people the opportunity. And obviously, prices have gone up. I think overall, the Irish football team, you know, maybe a few years ago, we would have been given out about the price of tickets. So versus maybe a few years ago, it hasn't gone up quite up as much as it could have in some ways. I'm not saying it's the best value in the world, but even the Irish football season ticket up to a couple of years ago was very, very good value. But yeah, no, there's since the 90s, like you said, with Jack Charlton, there's been that element of corporate. And I think the Celtic Tiger, right up until 2007, 2008, we saw ticket prices continually go up, and they were stalled for a bit, but I think COVID has exaggerated that. And when sport starts comparing itself to concerts and the prices they're now charging, I you know, that they would feel they're within their right to charge some of these prices, where obviously, as I said, like, I appreciate the corporate and I appreciate businesses, and these organizations need to make money on their few big events a year, but, you know, the long-term ramifications are, you are pricing out a lot of people, and particularly young people, from going to watch live sport, where maybe when I was growing up and back in the 90s, that people had a lot better access to go and watch these sporting events live.
7: And if you want a streaming service on television, you have to pay that as well. So, you know, there's a lot of money and expense to, you know, watch everyday sport.
8: Exactly that. And it's like, I'll give you, like, the GA is great, in fairness, because of the juvenile tickets. So, like, my first GA game was, I think, around 2002. It would have been a 5-year-old juvenile ticket, which to this day is pretty much still there. There is exceptions. I think recently the Connacht final was the kind of final, Connacht semi-final between Mayo and Roscommon. The majority of the main stand, was actually empty, and the rest of the terrace was full. And that's because no juvenile concessions were allowed in the main stand. And when Connacht GA were asked about this, they were like comparing themselves to the Munster hurling games, saying we don't have as many games to make our money, you know, and we're in a lot of debt in Connacht. So that was their sort of excuse. But what you end up doing is a poor TV spectacle, first of all, when you turn on and the stand is half empty but all the terraces are full, but also you're denying kids the opportunity to come to these games. And again, I feel down the line, the medium and long term of that is, you know, could be dramatic versus what, you know, making a small few quid to keep the lights on. I appreciate that is ultimately very important and it funds the wider game, and there is only a certain amount of games to make that money, but it is ultimately, sport is becoming more expensive to watch as a result.
7: Right. Touch of life there from Daniel. Thanks very much indeed, Daniel. Good morning to you. Thank you. Daniel Hussey there, sports journalist, about the price of tickets. We've got a view. 087-77-11-103.
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12: It's 11 o'clock live from the East Coast News Centre. Good morning, I'm John Hart. Both Iran and the US have rejected the latest peace proposals that might end the conflict in the Middle East. Tehran's accused Donald Trump of being unreasonable, while the US president says their counter-proposals had no importance. Meanwhile, France and the UK will host a meeting of defence ministers from more than 40 countries tomorrow on plans to protect shipping in the Strait of Hormuz. Two Irish people are isolating after they left a cruise ship impacted by an outbreak of hantavirus. The women arrived back into Ireland from Tenerife last night on a government jet. They're isolating as a precaution. The World Health Organization says there's a very low risk to members of the wider public. Two Americans and a French passenger who were on board the MV Hundius craft have since tested positive for the virus in question. Humanitarian aid has been confirmed for those affected by last weekend's fire in Waterford. A cleanup operation is underway at Tycor Business Centre, where a number of companies have been assessing the damage to their premises. It's understood up to 300 people are now temporarily out of work. Sanctions on violent fresh settlers in the occupied territories could be agreed today by EU foreign ministers. They're currently meeting in Brussels, including Minister Helen McEntee, where several international conflicts are up for discussion, including the Russian war ongoing in Ukraine. The European Central Bank could increase rates as soon as next month to manage potential inflation increases caused by the war in Iran. A possible 0.5% increase may add €100 to monthly payments on the average 30-year term mortgage, according to the latest Doddle Mortgage Switching Index. The company is urging people to switch providers in a bid to save money as soon as possible. Ukrainian refugees may be paid to return home. The Minister for Justice, Jim O'Callaghan, indicated yesterday a plan to financially incentivize them to move back may be put forward in due course. More than 125,000 people have moved here since the Russian conflict in Ukraine began in 2022. The Minister for Higher Education is accusing universities of gaming the system by creating niche courses and inflating CEO points. It comes as 25 courses last year had places determined by random selection. The Minister, James Lawless, believes colleges should allow a student study a broad range of subjects early on before specialising in later years. That's your latest news update.
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12: Quite overcast with some rain this morning. The chance, though, it might brighten up throughout the afternoon with light winds. Top temperatures 12 to 16 degrees at the moment. In Wicklow, it is 11 degrees. 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
5: Good morning.

0: consciously increase participant numbers. So everybody wants to get out there and do a bit of running, and maybe that's healthy or whatever, but what happens if there's far too many people up taking up the road? But anyway, we wait and see. Also, we're going to hear from a Wicklow woman who was in London over the weekend, and she was over in London to take part in marking the 100th birthday of David Attenborough. There was a special event going on there in London, and she attended. So we're going to hear what it was like in there celebrating the great man. Now, dozens of passengers and crew have been evacuated from a ship off Tenerife after an outbreak of the hantavirus that has already caused 3 deaths and several illnesses. Travellers from multiple countries, including Britain, were removed over a 2-day operation, flown home on chartered flights, with UK passengers taken to hospital quarantine in Merseyside. And passengers have arrived here in Dublin as well, so they're is mass evacuation, I suppose, with it to people to their own countries. The headlines in the newspapers this morning say, for the Mirror, jet them home, virus hit cruise ship. And other one here that was in the Star was back from hell. Right. So there. Anyway, let's get an update on what's happening now in Tenerife. And Cliona O'Flynn is there, freelance journalist. Hello to you, Cliona. Nice to talk to you again.
1: Good morning, Declan. Nice to talk to you again, too.
0: Good morning. Well, what's the situation out there? There was reluctance that we heard, the last we heard from Tenerife, really, was that the federal government overruled the local government to greet this cruise ship. What exactly is happening?
1: Well, first of all, I think most people feel that the federal government's decision has paid off, in that the operation yesterday to evacuate over 90 of the passengers from the ship was done transparently, with incredible precision, with, you know, a kind of a courtesy that seemed to be shown to the passengers of all nationalities. And, you know, it proved in a sense that the Canary Islands can do things safely. So it's a safe as well as a sun destination. It could be their next tourism slogan, if you like. A lot of people weren't thrilled with the decision for the boat to come here. But on the other hand, there were quite a lot of people who were not delighted with how the regional government president constantly put obstacles in place to the rescue. And I think, you know, their feeling is, listen, this is a humanitarian rescue. As a guy who's now a national minister, but was also once a regional minister, he said yesterday, what if one of your families had been on board? How would you feel? So the opposition was there. And I know there were people who live here, Declan, who work in tourism, who were desperately worried. You combine the word virus, ship, dock and Tenerife, and people, you know, panic, your panic mode goes into overdrive. But hopefully people will now see that this was all handled very, very well. And the danger, if there was any, to Tenerife has been so limited that I'm hoping it's at zero.
0: Mm. Did any of the passengers come ashore in where you are?
1: Well, they came ashore in the sense that the boat anchored off the port of Granadilla. Now, this is an industrial port, so it's not used for cruise ships, or it's not a marina. So first of all, it's not a dock that would be used on a daily basis by non-professional ship users, if you know what I mean. So what happened was the ship docked yesterday morning, or anchored, sorry, yesterday morning early. And then once each nationality group's plane was already on the runway and ready to take them at the airport, those groups were taken off the boat in small launches, groups of 5. And brought to the dockside, where there was, you know, a corridor in place to bring them directly to military operated buses, where the drivers, the conductors were all in hazmat suits. The passengers were wearing blue ponchos. Most of them were wearing foot protection gear. They were put onto the buses and driven straight to the foot of the airplane that they were traveling home on. So they touched land getting off the boat and getting off the small boats and getting to the buses. But that was really it. And it was all, you know, very much controlled, with security forces in place. The media were there, but they were all at a distance from the path.

0: passengers. So the passengers, I think, also, I think it was also important that the passengers didn't feel overwhelmed by crowds of people greeting them as they got off the boat, because, you know, they must have been going through a pretty traumatic experience in the last week on that boat, having to self-isolate, not knowing if they were going to get sick, and also probably not 100% sure of the kind of reception that they were going to get when they arrived to Tenerife.
1: And two Irish people were amongst those two, which have now been repatriated. There's senior representatives of the World Health Organization there in
0: the Director General himself flew over.
1: Right.
0: And, you know, and that was, I've said it before, you could call it a PR exercise, because he was there, as was the Spanish Minister for Health, and, you know, they gave a couple of, I suppose, impromptu press conferences during the day yesterday, and spoke in English and Spanish to the press, you know, made sure that the press were attended to in two languages. So while you could say it was a PR exercise, it was a very well-run exercise, and I think it just added to the transparency that the operation was conducted under. Even the Pope himself yesterday morning, during public prayers, thanked the Canarian people for their hospitality. He said this in Spanish in Rome. So, you know, there was a kind of a global campaign to say to the Canarian people, we know that you're worried, but we are doing everything we can to make sure this goes well, and thank you very much for allowing the boat to dock. But there are still a couple of people on board, Declan. There's two more flights due to leave today. There's a second Dutch flight, which will be bringing crew members and a few others back to the Netherlands, and an Australian flight as well, which will be taking the remaining Asian passengers, if you like, that part of the world. They will be flown home today.
1: And what's going to happen to this ship?
0: The ship then refuels and should be leaving the port before nightfall, because we do know that there are reports of high swells coming in. So passengers need to get off before evening. But once they're off, the ship refuels and then sails up to the Netherlands, because it is sailing under a Dutch flag. And when it gets there, it will be completely disinfected. You know, the crew will also have to go through a quarantine process. And in fact, the World Health Organization people yesterday at the dock said Their recommendation is that from yesterday it is a 42-day quarantine period for anybody who has been on board the ship. So I am presuming that most countries, Ireland included, I know our two passengers are in a health unit now for 42 days. So I think everybody will be observing that. And, you know, while there are reports of two passengers now since they left the island showing some symptoms, a French passenger and a US-bound passenger, you know, I think there's a general huge sigh of relief around the islands that this has gone quite well. And once the last passengers are off and the boat departs, hopefully there will be some resumption of normality.
1: Right. So you're living there. The community feel this was handled very well.
0: Yes. I mean, I was even talking to my 91-year-old dad, who still follows the news very, very closely, and, you know, he was aware that I was reporting on this, and he said to me last night on the phone, he said, you know, God, the Canary Islands have come out of this really well. Like, their international profile certainly was, you know, was glowing yesterday. That, you know, that the island, in fact, the health minister, Monica Garcia, from the national health minister, told press yesterday that they, you know, had practiced a simulation of something very similar. They do simulations every now and then in different parts of Spain. And we have volcanic simulations now and then, you know, how the emergency service would react in the case of a volcano. But apparently they had also practiced one for a similar situation as we actually have gone through in the last 48 hours. So that was interesting to know. And, you know, obviously practice paid off.
1: It's open for business in Tenerife and the other islands.
0: Very
1: I'm
0: much
1: sure.
0: So. No noticeable, no reported cancellations or drop in bookings as a result of this at all.
1: Okay. Well, we'll let you go back to, presumably it's sunny there, is it?
0: Do you want to? I mean, the minute we're finished this call, Declan, I'm going for a swim.
1: I'm sorry I asked now.
0: Yeah, well, I will be over in Ireland next week, so, you know, I'm getting as many swims as I can get in before I head over for a few days.
1: Very good. Great to talk to you as always, Cliona. Thank you very much indeed. Take care.
0: Not at all, Declan. Always a pleasure.
1: Take care. That's Cliona O'Flynn there, Irish journalist based in Tenerife in the island there. All right, it's a morning show at East Coast FM. Back to our own troubles here in Ireland, and the HSE has warned of delays to ambulance response times as around 2,000 SIPTU and UNITE members begin industrial action, including work to rule today and a 24-hour strike tomorrow over a long-running pay dispute. Emergency 999 service, we're told, will remain operational, but the HSE says responses for life or non-life threatening calls will be significantly affected. Niamh Griffin is health correspondent with the Irish Examiner. Niamh, good morning.
2: Good morning, Declan. How are you doing?
1: Good morning. Thanks for joining us. How did we get to here?
2: Well, there would be two views on that. I suppose SIPTU and UNITE would say it's been 6 years of negotiation with the HSE for a pay deal, and that there was updated salary scales agreed upon. And people will know, I suppose, that paramedics do a lot more now than they used to do. They can come and treat a lot of people on the road and on the site, and bring people in a much better, more advanced care state by the time they get to hospital. But that hasn't been recognised in terms of updated and enhanced pay scales to meet that. So they voted about a month ago for industrial action, and it was an overwhelming vote. So everybody's on the same page about this. And in that time, during that month, you would have imagined there were talks going on, but nothing was agreed. So we're at this situation now where paramedics, advanced paramedics, EMTs and paramedic supervisors are doing a work to rule today, which means things will be going slow, especially for non-urgent calls, as you said there, and then tomorrow a full stoppage. So the HSE do seem quite worried, but you know, you'd wonder why there hasn't been greater focus on dealing with the union requests. And the HSE did say over the weekend that there has been a 28% increase in staffing. There has been an increase in the base budget for the National Ambulance Service, a 41% increase since 2022. But I suppose that people are not seeing those changes in their pocket is why we're looking at the strike action today, this week, I mean.
1: This sounds very familiar. Do you know that?
2: Has this been, yes.
1: Has this been a bone of contention in the past?
2: Yes. I mean, the talks have been going on for about 6 years. Owen Drumney from SIPTU said, from the UNITE, the union said that the resolution of the dispute is in the hands of management, that they, you know, these recommendations that they're calling for action on date back to 2020, so before the pandemic. And I think we all know paramedics and ambulance staff went through quite a lot in those years. So to be still waiting for your pay and to have that recognised must be hugely frustrating.
1: Mm. So is there any planned, you know, meetings, face-to-face meetings to maybe sort this out?
2: Well, you'd imagine that talks have been going on. They obviously broke down to say that there was a need even for the vote to happen. The HSE, I suppose when we say the HSE, it breaks down into different units, doesn't it? So the HSE who deal with paramedics are clearly very worried. They're sending out notices telling people to call your GP, go to injury units. But if you're in a crisis, please to still contact 999 or 112 if you really need that emergency care. But you would hope that their industrial relations unit are in the background negotiating with SIPTU and UNITE and trying to bring about a resolution to this. They have been at the Workplace Relations Committee many times over the last 2 years, but a solution clearly hasn't been found yet.
1: Yeah, and the pressure's on because, you know, no doubt somebody will say, well, you're dealing with the people don't ring an ambulance just for fun, you know what I mean? So, you know, you need an ambulance if you need ambulance.
2: You'd certainly hope that there won't be any of, you know, the people with the prank calls or calling because they have an ingrown toenail and all these things that you hear about. You'd hope that they'll stay away from the ambulances today and tomorrow and let it be really a crisis service. And hopefully there won't be any further, like the unions have said, if they don't get a resolution, that tomorrow's full action will not be the last, unfortunately.
1: What's the difference between the work to rule today and the strike tomorrow?
2: Yeah, I suppose work to rule, we'd see that in a lot of industrial disputes. It could be things like not answering the phones after hours or not, you know, just following to the exact letter of the law for what your work contract is and what your responsibilities are. And as everyone knows, most people in the health service tend to work, you know, they do longer than their shifts are supposed to be, and they would be helping each other out and doing a lot of different things. So that could lead to a slowdown in responses for non-urgent care today. And then tomorrow will be a 24, from tomorrow, actually longer than tomorrow, it's a 24-hour stoppage. So that could be quite serious. So you'd hope that, you know, that things will go well. The HSC have, as you were saying, emergency procedures in place, but it's not going to be the same as having your full ambulance service.
1: No, no doubt you'll be monitoring all this and can follow it on the Irish Examiner. Thanks very much indeed, Niamh. Good morning to you.
2: Okay, thank you.
1: Thank you. Niamh Griffin there, health correspondent of the Irish Examiner. Now, goodness me, what a weekend I'm sure David Attenborough had. 100 birthday celebrations, and rightly he was honoured in many places and on television and specialist programmes on TV stations. Anyway, we're going to hear from someone who was actually at the 100th birthday celebrations in London at the Royal Albert Hall over the weekend. It's Morning Show at East Coast. Whoops. I'm sure this should play, but it's reluctant to play here. So maybe I could take place rather than this, trying to do a bit of engineering myself. Let's see. Maybe we'll give it one more go to get everything going. And here we go. I'll press this and see what happens.
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1: Wow, what an amazing man David Attenborough is. And it's not just because he's lived to 100 years old, but the fact of all the great work he's done over the years, his television documentaries, his visits to all corners of the planet and his care for wildlife and the environment. Well, there was a special celebration of his life in the Royal Albert Hall in London over the weekend, where musicians and performers ordered, I suppose, or honoured his decades of landmark wildlife broadcasting. And somebody from County Wicklow was there. Helen Cruz, you're very welcome, Helen. Thanks for coming in.
10: Oh, you're very welcome, Declan.
1: So what brought you, I mean, obviously David Attenborough idea of a celebration brought you to London, but why did you go?
10: Well, we've always loved Sir David Attenborough, and we have all the CDs and of all his wonderful, wonderful work that he's produced over the years, bringing us such a deep, deep look into the planet that we live on. Well, my husband is actually on the mailing list for the Royal Albert Hall that I didn't even know about, and he got this in about 3 months ago, and so we had to phone on a certain day. The lines were open.
1: So like, that's for us.
10: Like
1: definitely.
10: One of those gigs. I said, oh my God, we have to go to that. So we were really lucky to get tickets, and we went over on Friday to the most beautiful day in London. It was 20 degrees. It was a summer's day, a real true summer's day. We got to the Royal Albert Hall, which is a magnificent building. And everybody was there with joy in their hearts for him. It was an extraordinary experience, Declan. It was actually very moving. And everybody felt it. And we watched it back last night when we got home, because it was on the BBC Live. But you didn't hear all the laughter coming from the audience and all the reaction to the different videos that were shown. But it was a very heartwarming experience to be there.
1: Right. So what happened? You were in there. At the Royal Albert Hall, the crowds, it's a circle, you know.
10: It's a circular. It is. It's beautiful. And there's about five tiers.
1: Rotunda,
10: at the very top. Yeah. Yes. Yeah. They're standing only. We were lucky that we got seats. And Kirsty Young, the very famous BBC Four presenter, she did the necessaries. And she was wonderful. She has a beautiful voice. And she obviously cares very much for Sir David, because she just managed the 2 hours beautifully. So they actually didn't interview him at all. And we were
1: a bit disappointed,
10: But we were. And then when we were leaving, we said, well, this was his birthday party. He didn't need to perform. Everybody was there to salute him. So, no, we weren't too disappointed. So it started off with his early life. They had a wonderful BBC concert orchestra was there, and they had wonderful gospel singers that accompanied some of the clips that were shown. And you really got a sense of his whole life. And he sort of got into TV by accident, and then somebody got sick. So he ended up, instead of being behind the camera, he went out and did a piece to camera out in the wild, and sure, that was it. I think everybody fell in love with him then, all over the world. So there was different people were interviewed and showing different types of cameras and how it all started with very old-fashioned cameras, and how everything had to be done in one take. And when you're dealing with gorillas and things like that, it was very interesting and very humorous. We laughed a lot. We really did. So they did have there was one piece in it for anybody that did see it, to be in the Royal Albert Hall watching this on screen with the music coming from the orchestra of the goanna and the razor snakes. I don't know, Declan, if you ever saw that. It was back in the 80s, where the iguanas just pop up when they're born out of the stones. And these razor snakes, they all turn their heads at the same time like pelicans, and they go after whatever moves. It was extraordinary. Well, the whole place was nearly hysterical. You couldn't see that on the telly, but everybody was roaring. It was just, come on, little iguana, come on. So there was really beautiful pieces like that. So it sort of... we had the lovely Sienna Spiral. Have you heard of Sienna Spiral?
1: No.
10: Well, apparently she's the up-and-coming Sienna Spiral, and she did a beautiful song called Nature Boy with the film of Sir David over the years. And that was very, very moving. And he ended up at the very, very last thing we saw was that he spoke What a Wonderful World. And he just read out the words. And it was... there was tears in eyes now. It was to think of what he's given us, Declan, in this world we live in. And because of the world we live in and the chaos that's going on at the moment, to be in this incredible building, in this bubble of saluting Sir David and saluting our planet. Because do you remember a few weeks ago when the astronauts were up on the moon looking back at this tiny little dot? And that's us. And that's it. So I still get goosebumps just thinking about it, how much he's given to our planet and continues to give to our planet. And what are we doing? Really? What are we really doing?
1: And
10: I don't think we're doing enough.
1: Tell us about the audience that were there.
10: Well, the audience that were, they were all mixed ages. And that I could see, quite a few children, sort of 10 plus, were there. What a privilege for them to be there to see this spectacle. Everybody was very nice and very kind. We were chatting in the queue for the loo and saying, gosh, imagine we're here just to hear and see this lovely man. Even though he didn't speak, he didn't need to speak. Kirsty did such an incredible job. It was his job just to be there and smile.
1: He was sitting on the stage or something.
10: Oh, no, he wasn't on the stage. He was up in a box with the Prince of Wales, William. And there was one very funny bit where the King Charles went in with his little doggy into his study, and he wanted to write a letter to Sir David, you know, congratulating him on being 100. And he gave it to somebody on the estate in a jeep. So the jeep, anyway, came across a tree that had fallen down. So how is he going to get this letter to the jeep? So the dog sitting beside him took the letter, jumped over the tree, tore it off, met a duck who took the letter, met an albatross or something, took the letter. It was just incredible. And you can find it, I'm sure, on YouTube. It was just beautiful. And it ended up with an owl got the letter in the middle of London and swooped down and put the letter into the letterbox, all with blots of water and all sorts of things on it. And then the camera went straight to the box where Prince William was, and Sir David held up the letter. Well, the place went nuts. It was beautifully done, really beautifully done, and I'll never forget it. Yeah.
1: Yeah. Oh, God, it sounds like it's definitely one to remember and celebrate. And
10: yeah, I don't know of anybody else from here that was going. When we told people we were going, they were just aghast that we should have, had we known. And it was then I said, how do we know about this, to my husband? And he said, the Albert Hall letter. So that was it. It was a privilege to be there.
1: Yeah, and I'm sure everybody was buzzing when they were leaving.
10: Oh,
1: they?
10: Absolutely. In a lovely, lovely way. Not like after a concert, you know, where everybody, but just so grateful to have been there, and also feeling so emotional about the planet that we live in, Declan, and how beautiful it is and what we're not doing. So that's how it went. Yeah, we went home very happy.
1: Well, I can see it has a lasting effect on
10: you
1: as well. Well, regards to Brian and yourself, of course, and
10: thank you
1: for
10: Declan.
1: Coming in.
10: Lovely to see
1: Great
10: you.
1: Great to see you.
10: Thank you.
1: And that's Helen Cruz, who was in the Royal Albert Hall with David Attenborough over the weekend. Morning Show at East Coast.

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5: 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Emila Nigaid, Shaska Shea, Horla and Kjol Kerm Zernoch, Idzer the Beatles, Is Sasana, August is a I'm Down, on Tower on Zernoch, a Hanshid, Ach, Ni Brisha Shid Sus Gaji, on Jehula, the Mi Baltana, Mila Nigaid Shachtu. Dehula de mi baltana, Mila Nigaid Shaska, Rogu on Railt Moor, Paul Hewson, Ike Bono, Imalia Oclia. Bunyuk U2, Mila Nigaid Shachtu Ashe, Toshit Foslichela, Augusta Bono, Kuga Hocht. Mi Baltana Gawvila Sahin, Formuds on Trio Album O Destiny's Child. August is a Shin Survivor. Shane Thema Ta On Nakua Colleen. Ta Survivor, Independent Women, August Beautylicious, Left Fall Erin Album Shaw. British Sheet Seuss, I Gawvila Sahin, Ach Honig Sheet Lechela, I Coachella Anura. Marvi Beyonce Erin Stocha.
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10: Okay, Morning Show at East Coast. A texter says, who was that wonderful woman who was talking about David Attenborough there on the programme? Well, that's Helen Cruz, and she's involved in the Bray Lines. So there you go. That's if you ever wanted to have a chat with her, that's where you'll find her. Helen Cruz, yeah, she was brilliant in describing what a fantastic weekend it was in celebration of the birthday of David Attenborough. And I suppose our next item is linked to a degree because it concerns the environment. And we're looking to the newspapers over the last week or so, and Charlie Weston in the Indo Personal Finance Editor had an article about green loans, and his advice was go along to your financial institution, your credit union, and talk about green loans. So we thought, let's talk about green loans. Who'll we talk to? Well, our good friend, our sponsor, Michael Byrne, CEO of Core Credit Union. Michael, you're very welcome.
11: Good morning, Declan.
10: Thanks for coming in. A green loan, you better start at the beginning and tell us, what's a green loan?
11: Yeah, so look, at obviously with the cost of energy driven up in the last couple of months, it's becoming very, people are becoming very aware that they need to make the changes to be able to afford to live life a bit better. And we've been talking to our members over the last couple of years. We've had a number of different types of green loans over the last couple of years. Our latest incarnation of our Greenify loan is one really developed around the needs of the members. And, you know, people don't go all out and do everything at one time. They do it over stages, couple of months, couple of years. So we've come up with a Greenify loan for our members, a really good rate of interest at 5.6% APR, where they can top it up. So this year they could decide, I'll do solar panels this year. Next year they could, okay, we'll need to do the windows and doors. The following year we'll buy the electric car the following year. And what we can do with the members is just top up that one loan so that it becomes very affordable for them and the repayment's very easy. But like, if you take back years ago, and I would have been very early on the...
10: You were early. We were telling me you had a heat pump 24
11: years ago, put in a heat pump, and even the guys putting in the heat pump for us didn't know what heat pumps were at that stage. But they were very popular in Northern Europe, so they were new to Ireland, but they weren't new at all. And the technology itself is effectively just a fridge. So I could see 20 years ago the need to migrate and the need to do it from an environmental point of view. It's no longer an environmental decision, it's actually a financial decision. You can save a huge amount of money by going to the energy transition, by electrifying your life, your heat pumps, your solar panels, your EV cars. So there's significant savings, and with cost of living crisis that we're in now at the moment, people need to look at the options. And then as a credit union, we need to be here to make it easy for people to actually be able to avail of it. So in many of the times the interest that they'll be paying on the loan will be more than recouped by the savings that they'll have from lower energy costs.
10: Okay, so tell us about the grants that exist alongside this, just to get those out of the way.
11: Yeah, so there's a whole range of SEI grants on it. So from the deep retrofit, where you do the full house at one go, from windows and doors, solar panels and heat pumps. So look, people should go to the SEI website and have a look at what is available on it. There are other schemes there through the SCBI, which is Strategic Banking Corporation of Ireland, where there's lower rate loans, even an hour rate available. The problem with that, and we would have been involved in similar schemes in the past, they're very bureaucratic and there's a lot of paperwork on it, and the costs tend to go up exponentially, whereas when people can hire a local builder that they know or local tradespeople to do it, they can typically get the work done a lot cheaper. So I would encourage people, go onto the SEA website, look at what grants and all that are available. But even by and large, even without grants, these things will save you money even without the grant.
10: How much does it cost for, say, the heat pump? Let's start where you started all those 20-odd years ago.
11: I'd imagine the figures are a little bit different from now and 20 years ago, but you're talking about 10 to 12,000 euro for a heat pump. You're talking about, say, 5, 6, 7,000 for a solar panel array. But again, the cost, you will recoup them. Like, the payback is what people should look at. So typically, solar panels and the savings you make on it, they will pay for themselves within 5 to 7 years. So after year 7, solar panels, there's no moving parts in it. They're sitting up on the roof, and after year 7, you're a net beneficiary, so they're still generating electricity. And these solar panels now are guarantees for 25, 30, 35 years, and the technology has improved hugely in the last 10, 15 years. Even the last 4 or 5 years, they've made it become far more efficient. So where people look at Ireland, is there enough sunshine in Ireland for solar panels? It's daylight is what they're working on. Again, 15, 20 years ago, they wouldn't have been as efficient as they are now today. So when people are looking at the options, what they need to focus on is, how quick will I recoup my money and my investment on? And typically solar panels, 5 to 7 years, so it's a really good investment, and you know, you're saving money for the rest of your life then.
10: Yeah, and you know, how do they work? Okay, they bring in energy from the solar panels, but I mean, what does it heat? I mean, if you've got gas-fired central heating or oil, as we have in County Wicklow quite a lot, I mean, are solar panels any use?
11: And this is where people need to look at electrifying their life. So we need to look at taking out the oil-fired gas boilers and putting in the heat pumps. So you're using the solar panels to generate electricity, which is running the heat pump. Battery technology has come down hugely in the last couple of years in price as well. So as I said, 24 years ago, when we were looking at wind turbine, looking at different things, different options like that, battery technology just wasn't feasible, just the cost of it was prohibitive. But with the advent of electric cars, the cost of battery technology has come down. So what you can be doing is charging up your battery during the day, and your battery could be your car connected to the house. the in a couple of years' time in Australia, they've allowed this. In a couple of years' time, there will be a thing, the technology for vehicle to grid, so you can actually drain your battery of your car in the evening time. So when you're cooking, so you're charging up free during the day, and then you're using energy out of your battery of your car or a battery energy storage system in the evening time. So effectively, you could run your house for free. And for the typical person who drives less than 20,000 kilometres a year, if you've got solar panels on your roof, you've actually free driving for the year, because you'll generate enough electricity from your roof to drive your car all year. So you won't have any diesel or any petrol costs, plus lower servicing costs than with an electric car than over a combustion engine as well.
10: So you're eliminating what? Gas and electricity from...
11: Eliminating gas and electricity. And again, if you look
10: you
11: at
10: need
11: it from...
10: them as a backup though, won't you? Sort of?
11: The batteries will be the backup. And this is where people probably haven't seen it yet. But like you see it in Australia is a great example of where they're doing great things in the country. They have massive battery arrays. The ESB here in Ireland got permission up in around Ballymun or somewhere like that to replace a turf plant with a battery storage plant. So you'll be generating the electricity from your wind turbines. And as we know, wind sometimes blows, sometimes it doesn't blow. But when it's blowing heavy, you're piling it up into the battery storage, and then when you need it, you're draining the battery storage. So we are getting to a stage, especially in Ireland, coastal energy, wind energy, sun energy. There's no reason why Ireland, if we get our act together, we can't be completely energy independent by using renewable technologies.
10: How big are the battery?
11: So, like, you've megawatt batteries. If you take a standard car, 70 kilowatt battery, that'll run a standard domestic house for 3-4 days. You know, so you get out of your car, if you charge up your car during the day, you'd run your house at night time every night, and then you go to more of the commercial scale with the ESB, it's megawatts is what's been put in, so it would run small towns for multiple hours.
10: Right, but the initial investment, you said there's grants there, you know, how are the grants? I mean, are they generous grants to start with, before you actually go along and knock on your door and say, well, we'd like a loan?
11: Yeah, like if you look at the different range of grants, I don't know the exact figures off the top of my head, but you are talking about, say, 20 to 25% of the investment required that you can get a grant for, which reduces the payback on it. So again, so rather than something taking 9 or 10 years to pay for itself, it's now paying for itself in 5-6 years in a much shorter duration.
10: Right. And what about older people? Say, and this is where you come across society where people, pensioners, for example, they can't afford to put in the very technology that would actually save the money when money is tight.
11: Yeah, and it's not even actually, you know, the money saving is massive, but in actual fact, it's the comfort and the quality of living as well. So when you put in your energy and you put in your insulation, it's the quality of life that you have in a house. It's much warmer, much more pleasant house to live in as well. And older people need that more than even energy savings as well. So again, so there's different, obviously in societies, there's different groups. There are grants available for people who can't afford it, where the council will come in and actually do the retrofit for them as well. So go to your local council as well, because there are actually very generous grants for people who can't afford it. We'd be hoping with our loan that we'll make it very affordable for people, that will save the money anyhow. And the funny thing is, we see a lot of our loans going out, it's actually to the people 65 years of age, having retired, might have a bit of a lump sum, want to hold on to the lump sum, and they'll borrow to do the renovations on the house to make it comfortable for the next 15 years of their life that they're hoping to live in their house.
10: Is the criteria for borrowing a green loan different than borrowing for a car or something like that?
11: Not particularly. Like the only thing that we look for evidence of is that it's gone in, that you're using the money for the purpose you're saying that you're using for. So if you're buying an electric car, whether we will look for the proof of the purchased electric car. If you're doing work on the house in relation to insulation, we will look for proof of the payment of the invoices for insulation. So we don't want people coming in get with this low rate but using it for different purposes. So by and large, we keep it as simple as possible. As a credit union, we try to make as life as easy as possible for people. We will do some validation to make sure it was spent for the purpose that they sought it for.
10: And what's the soundings from government about this?
11: Government are doing a lot in one sense. I just think they could be doing so much more personally, and I think they should have been doing it 20 years ago, 25 years ago. When you look at the war in Ukraine, the war in Iran, how vulnerable we are to it, we should have been energy independent 10, 15 years ago. Like, there's nothing stopping it, only a bit of risk appetite to go and just do the work and get it done. And you look at Australia, vehicle to grid. If you've got a car in Australia now, you just plug your car into your house, you're charging up the grid at night time when there's high demand on the grid. grid. So that's taken the pressure off the local grid. That's taken the pressure off generating electricity to begin with, because you can actually store it during the day when it's easy to generate it and reuse it at night time. So the government should be doing a huge amount more than they currently are doing. There are good grants there. There are good schemes there. But yet we're behind our targets, and we've been behind our targets for many, many years from the European level. And I think, if anything, they should be focusing now with the war in Iran, how vulnerable we are as an island nation on the coast of Europe, that we need to do more to protect ourselves.
10: And just on another thing, I mean, can you see, I don't know, SSE and Energy and Bord Gáis and all pulling out if they don't get the business everybody's generating electricity from their roof?
11: The ESB, again, when I was looking at 20 years ago, 24 years ago, I would have felt the ESB were very, very behind the times. They haven't moved very far in one sense, but they are opening up schemes at the moment that will allow small generators of electricity easy access to put electricity into the grid, so that'll take the pressure off the grid itself. There is the option now where all households can now sell to the grid as well, and excess electricity that they're generating can be put into the grid as well. So there has been a lot of move on that, and the Irish grid is actually a very advanced grid. So I'd like to see more from the ESB to make it very easy for household homeowners, small businesses to be able to use their excess electricity to feed into the grid and to get paid for putting that back into the grid. And some households are getting significant income from the grid even currently, but there's more that can be done there as well.
10: Yeah, because you often hear complaints that you have to buy it sometimes at 30 cents and sell, you get it back at 15, you know?
11: Yeah. Like, and one of the things we're looking at in our branches at the moment, we're going to put battery energy storage across our branches. And again, you know, for power cuts and that we want to keep, make sure the branches can remain open. But even without having the roof surface for solar panels, we'll be able to buy in the battery and the energy to charge the batteries at night time at a low rate, use that energy during the day. So even without solar panels, those batteries will pay for themselves in 8 years, which is a phenomenal achievement. And we'll have those batteries for 20 years, you'd be hoping, or 25 years. So they'll more than pay for themselves. So there's loads of opportunities for people to, small investments here to save money in the long term. And I'd like to see the government getting behind that, promoting that, educating people on it, because the opportunities are huge, but people typically don't understand it or don't know about it.
10: Right, very good. Well, you're on the case anyway, Michael.
11: Yeah, as I said, 20 years ago, it's been a sort of passion for mine for all my life on the whole energy side of things.
10: So if you're contemplating the change to go with, I mean, basically the changing world and generating your energy, if there's some money required, maybe a chat with Michael and his crew there in Cork Credit Union. Thanks very much indeed, Michael.
11: Thank you.
10: Thank you. Morning show at East Coast FM. We talk about running at the moment, and are things sustainable when there's these running events and they take ages actually to pass from A to B? Anyway, going to hear about that in a second.
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10: 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Our number here is 087-77-11-103. Finally this morning, a major surge in participation across running events in Ireland and internationally is raising questions about how sustainable the current running boom really is. Events like the Dublin City Half Marathon have rapidly grown in popularity, with entry demand far exceeding capacity, while organisers cautiously increase participant numbers. And if you ever apply to be an athlete or runner in the marathons, you'll see there's actually a limit on the number of people that can take part. And a lot of people get a bit annoyed that a lot of international runners come along, like, say, to the London City Marathon, and people from, say, the home counties in England, you know, the places are full very early. Anyway, let's talk to Bill Porter from Avondale Sports. Hello to you, Bill.
19: Good morning, Declan. Listen, that is that absolutely what you're saying. Listen, there's no doubt about that. The source, as in crowd that's coming to running events, is absolutely gone phenomenal. Like, it's gone. And the bigger the event, the likes of London, they got 1.3 million entries. Like 1.3 million entries, and it's what again? If you're trying to enter into the London Marathon, I think it's gone up now to about 160 sterling. Now, if you're doing it for charity and all, it's completely different, but you have to raise $1,000 and everything. But now London next year is going to be 2-day events. It's going to be, they're going to do the women's race on a Saturday and a men's race on a Sunday. The Dublin Half Marathon, which was launched in 2025, they got 12,000. They allowed 12,000 entries in 2025. This year, they allowed 13,500. Now, what about this? There was 30,000 entries on the Dublin Half Marathon. But you see, because it's a big city marathon, it's a big city marathon, everybody wants to go. And you are right, there will be people flying in from England, because it's in, okay, we can come to Dublin, have a look around, we can have a weekend, we can do a half marathon. But the only point is, all this, and people don't care, all like a €75 entry, and there's 13,500, that's nearly the equivalent of €1 million an entry. Now, that race is owned by Dublin City Marathon, and it's in conjunction with the Dublin City Council. And the other point is about this, there is a big source in running, you're right, because I know from training athletes for 40 years, like, I just know that there's so many. But there's so many athletes. What I will say to you is that now it's 70% women, more so than, and 30% men. It's just that everybody wants to be there. And I see it's very, very popular now from 17, 18 years of age upwards. They all want to do, and I even see some of the young girls now, 15 and 16, they want to do the women's mini marathon. You know, so there is a massive big source in running, and there is so many races. Back in the 80s, we'd have to go to Dublin for races. Now you can have a race, there'll be four races on the one day.
10: Gosh, yeah.
19: The races everywhere.
10: And where do you see this going, Bill?
19: Well, you know what? Listen, it'll only go from strength to strength. But the only point is about is when they're in the Dublin City and everything, there's so much traffic involved, so much getting there. They're going to have to really, like the Dublin City Marathon, like, they're going to have to bust people into it and all the kind of crack. I see where the European Masters is coming to in 2028 to Galway. But that would have been, listen, and that's great, but it would have been lovely to see that come to Dublin. But I just think that they hadn't got like the accommodation, the facilities, closing off all the roads, all the kind of cracks. But it is going strength to strength. Listen, the other point is running is gone, Mordica. The only thing that I am disappointed about, get everything like €75 for an entry for a half marathon.
10: Yeah.
19: It's very expensive, you know. But listen, runners don't seem to mind because, you know, that's the way the sport has gone now.
10: All right, it's good. It's good to touch on it. No doubt we'll talk about it again. Thanks, Bill.
19: Yeah, we will. Thanks, Cook. Good evening.
10: Good morning to you. Thank you. That's Bill Porter from Avondale Sports, and an avid runner, of course, and a great trainer of athletes around about Rathdrum. And thanks to our producer, Sinead Keogh, from me, Declan Meehan. Have a good Monday. We see you back tomorrow.
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29: It's 12 o'clock live from the East Coast News Centre. Good afternoon, I'm John Hart. There's been a call for a reduction in the high rates of income tax. The Minister for Justice, Jim O'Callaghan, believes it's demoralising that workers earning more than €44,000 a year are paying out more than half their wages on taxes. Minister O'Callaghan made the comments at the annual Fianna Fáil event commemorating the former Taoiseach Sean Lamass. Fine Gael's Barry Ward says his party also favours such a move.
30: This has been Fine Gael policy for a long time, and we have made reductions in terms of income tax in previous budgets, not the last one, but it is really important because as we face into a cost of living crisis, the best way to deal with that is in fact to put money back in people's pockets wherever possible. I don't think we pay low average rates. In fact, we pay much higher rates of income tax, both at the average income and the higher income across the OECD and across the EU.
29: The HSE has a contingency plan now in place ahead of ambulance service disruption tomorrow, with EMTs, paramedics and advanced paramedics to engage in a work to rule today, followed by a 24-hour work stoppage. The work to rule mainly affects internal procedures and means there'll be limited disruption. Owen Drummy is regional officer in Waterford with Unite.
31: And this dispute and the legitimacy of the dispute is and was entirely avoidable. And the responsibility for any disruption rests squarely with HSE management and government, who failed to act on recommendations that are essentially now 6 years old.
29: Humanitarian aid has been confirmed for those affected by a weekend fire in Waterford. A clean-up operation is underway at Tycor Business Centre, where a number of companies have been assessing the damage to their premises, with up to 300 people temporarily out of work. The Minister for Housing, James Brown, says current cabinet ministers are assessing what is required for those affected by the event.
17: 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Keeping Wicklow connected.
29: A major safety upgrade is planned for the Cove and Greystones, with £50,000 now allocated to replace broken and rusted railings. Work will focus on a steep access ramp and parts of the seafront where barriers have been missing for several years. With councillors saying the project will improve safety for swimmers and visitors alike. Green Party councillor Lourdes Scott has told the Morning Show on East Coast FM of the need to ensure improved accessibility to the Cove.
0: For the Cove, there's a slope down, a kind of a bit of a walk down. It's nestled down kind of at the base of the wee cliff. And one of the issues there was that the ramp where you walk down, the railings have been eroded there and fallen to pieces and removed for safety reasons by the council. For the past number of years, councillors would have been contacted by people, particularly older people, that just need a bit of security to hold on to a railing. So we're delighted to have some money now to put to the Cove and start improving the facilities there.
29: Also this hour, in two Wicklow schools are to benefit from new special education classes as part of a major national expansion. Greystones Educate Together and St Saviour's in Rathdrum have both been sanctioned for new primary special classes for 2026-27. It brings the total number of new special classes for County Wicklow to 13 across both primary and post-primary education. That's your latest news update.
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Hello there. Good afternoon. It's Tommy Green with you. Happy Monday. I hope you had a great weekend. It's a great feel-good tune from Bruno Mars, and I just might. 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

0: 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Scottish singer-songwriter Lewis Capaldi, someone you loved, and the man who's made a hugely successful comeback to the music industry following a two-year break to focus on his own mental health and physical health, releasing new music and, of course, taking it a new tour in North America. 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

0: St. Lloyd, Nelly Furtado on East Coast Afternoons. Here's a lady who's just taken time out to do her own thing, and she said she's going to take a little break from performing, like so many other artists are at the moment, just stepping back from the limelight. 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
2: Hi, I'm Nikki, and here's your first entertainment this Monday afternoon. A building in London where the Beatles played their last live performance is set to be transformed into a tourist attraction. The Fab Four last performed live together in January 1969 on the rooftop of 3 Savile Row, which was home to the band's record company, Apple Corps Limited. From next year, Beatles fans will be able to explore never-seen-before material from the company's archives across 7 floors, as well as the rooftop. A contestant who scooped £500,000 on Who Wants to Be a Millionaire says the win could not have come at a better time. Andrew Fanco, who's from Market and Harborough, he's a translator and fears artificial intelligence is going to see him out of a job. The 44-year-old says some of the money will be spent on a holiday and a new car. Nice. Reality star James Argent has paid tribute to his dear mate Jake Hall following his sudden death at the age of 35. The former TOWIE star took to social media to remember his co-star, who he described as having an infectious energy and one of a kind. He died in Mallorca after reportedly being found with head injuries at a villa on the Spanish island. And a musical production of Pride, adapted from the award-winning film, will make its world premiere on the London stage this summer. The 2014 movie is based on the true story of the Lesbians and Gays Support the Minors campaign in the 1980s. The upcoming show will be staged at the Dorfman Theatre and will star Jan Lumsden and Samuel Barnett. That's your entertainment update for now on East Coast FM.
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0: Patchy light rain and drizzle will clear for the afternoon and will be dry with some sunny spells developing through the afternoon. Light to moderate northerly winds, which will veer easterly in coastal areas. Highs today will range from 12 to 16 degrees. Currently in Avoca, it's 11 degrees.
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0: What a great sing-along tune from Wilson Phillips. And hold on, you're on East Coast Afternoons. It's Tommy Green with you. Hope your Monday's going well. If you would like to hear one of your particular favourites, you can drop me a text or a WhatsApp. We've got the All Request Lunch on the way. 087-77-11-103. And after one, we have a feel-good tune for Peter, who's working hard in Arklow, from UB40. The main lunchtime news, the 1 o'clock news from the East Coast Newsroom on the way.
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0: It's 1 o'clock, live from the East Coast News Centre. Good afternoon, I'm John Hott. A man from Wicklow has been jailed for 9 years after being convicted of serious sexual offences against two of his young cousins while acting as their babysitter. 55-year-old Edward McGregor of Weaver Square in Baltinglass pleaded guilty at the Central Criminal Court to multiple counts of sexual assault and attempted rape. These involved offences committed against two girls between the late 1980s and early 1990s when they were children. The court heard the abuses took place over several years in family homes in Dublin while the victims were in his care. The judge described the offences as a serious breach breach of trust and ordered that McGregor be placed on the sex offenders register. There is a contingency plan in place ahead of ambulance service disruption tomorrow, with EMTs, paramedics and advanced paramedics all engaging in a work to rule today, followed by a 24-hour work stoppage beginning at 8 in the morning. Owen Drummy is regional officer in Waterford with the Unite Union and says the health service has failed to heed obvious warnings.
11: This dispute and the legitimacy of the dispute is and was entirely avoidable, and the responsibility for any disruption rests squarely with HSE management and government, who failed to act on recommendations that are essentially now 6 years old.
0: Three further cases of hantavirus have been linked to an outbreak on the MV Hondius. Eight cases, including three deaths, have been reported amongst the cruise ship's passengers. A French passenger and two Americans who were on board have also been showing symptoms since being evacuated from Tenerife yesterday. Two Irish women who were on board the ship arrived home yesterday. They're now isolating as a precaution. Consultant in infectious diseases, Dr. Owen DeBarra, says people who get hantavirus can get quite ill.
12: We know from previous cases about 30 to 40% of people die when they progress in this, and it's a lung condition, mainly this form. Now, some people get symptomatic but need some level of oxygen, and if you're in somewhere remote and rural and there isn't access to adequate amounts of oxygen, then that's the thing that will be life-saving.
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0: Financial support has been confirmed for up to 40 businesses and community groups damaged by a fire in Waterford on Saturday evening. The cleanup operations underway at Tycor Business Centre, where up to 300 people are now out of work. Waterford City and County Council confirmed the presence of asbestos at the former factory site, but the Minister for Housing, James Brown, who's there, says that levels remain quite low.
13: Thankfully, there is no sign in terms of air monitoring of any elevated limits of asbestos, which is very positive. My understanding, the advice is very clear that if you do see anything that you think is might be asbestos, contact the local authority and steps can be taken from there to remove it.
0: There's been a fresh call for a reduction in the higher rates of income tax. Minister Jim O'Callaghan believes it's demoralising that workers who earn more than €44,000 a year are paying out more than half their wages in taxes. Fine Gael's Barry Ward appears to agree.
14: This has been Fine Gael policy for a long time, and we have made reductions in terms of income tax in previous budgets, not the last one. But it is really important, because as we face into a cost of living crisis, the best way to deal with that is in fact to put money back in people's pockets wherever possible. I don't think we pay low average rates. In fact, we pay much higher rates of income tax, both at the average income and the higher income across the OECD and across the EU.
0: The Taoiseach has confirmed the government's plans to incentivise Ukrainian refugees to return home, with the plans being drawn up by the government. Micheál Martin didn't offer many details. He did confirm it's expected to come in some form of support package.
15: And what's been looked at potentially is a package to help people to travel back and set up again, because quite a number of people have nowhere to go back to. And that, I think, overall would be sustainable in terms of the costs that are incurred here in terms of commercial centres and so on. So the a memo will be brought to government by Minister Jim O'Callaghan and Conor Brophy.
0: There continues to be no sign of a breakthrough in efforts to end the war in Iran. Both sides are rejecting each other's proposals aimed at ending the conflict. International oil prices have risen as a result. Defence expert Michael Clark believes the US are not taking Iran's capabilities seriously enough.
16: They can't just walk away from this, because both sides don't want a resumption of outright hostilities. But the Iranians are doing what they always do, what they think they do best, which is spin it out, create conditions. They're very skilled negotiators. And the idea that there can be a quick deal over a weekend in Islamabad is pointless.
0: Locally, a major safety upgrade is planned for the Cove and Greystones, with €50,000 now allocated to replace broken and rusted railings. Work will focus on a steep access ramp and parts of the seafront where barriers have been missing for many years. Councillors said the project will improve safety for swimmers and visitors alike. Green Party Councillor Lourdes Scott has told the Morning Show on East Coast FM of the need to ensure improved accessibility to the Cove.
17: For the Cove, there's a slope down, a kind of a bit of a walk down. It's nestled down kind of at the base of the wee cliff. And one of the issues there was that the ramp where you walk down, the railings have been eroded there and fallen to pieces and removed for safety reasons by the council. For the past number of years, councillors would have been contacted by people, particularly older people, that just need a bit of security to hold on to a railing. So we're delighted to have some money now to put to the Cove and start improving the facilities there.
0: An appeal has been lodged with Uncommon Shun Plan Ola after Wicklow County Council refused permission for a major development.

0: Drum have both been sanctioned for new primary special classes for 2026-27. It brings the total number of new special classes for Wicklow to 13 across both primary and post-primary. A proposal aimed at making rural roads safer for walkers and cyclists could be rolled out in Wicklow. Under plans being explored in County Monaghan, quieter back roads would remain open to local traffic, while traffic calming would make them safer for cyclists. Editor of IrishCycle.com, Cian Ginty's told The Morning Show on East Coast FM that the idea is not about banning cars, but slowing traffic down and discouraging rash running.
1: If you're driving faster, you're trying to just get from one village to the other. You use the other road. You don't use this road. This is a back road anyways. This isn't a space for speeding. It's a space for people walking and cycling, as well as people accessing their premises in their cars. It's kind of a compromise situation where everybody compromises. People walking and cycling don't get their own space. They get a more shared space, which is slightly better.
0: And there's a series of road closures and resurfacing works now across Arklow, Greystones and the wider municipal district. In Arklow, the L1113 at Coolacork Bridge in Carrigmore remains closed until next Monday for emergency bridge repairs. In Wicklow, resurfacing is underway on the L5103 Greenhills Road, part of the L5102 at Blaine Row Upper, with works ongoing until tomorrow evening. In a wider programme of surface dressing, we'll see several roads closed until Friday, including routes in Roundwood and Animo.
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0: Employer confidence in Ireland's jobs market has fallen sharply early this year, according to the latest Labour Market Monitor. Optimism on future vacancies dropped from 56% in January to 39% by March, alongside declines in permanent and contract hiring activity. Unemployment's up to 4.7% and tech redundancies are increasing. AI-driven job changes in tech and finance, as well as shortages in healthcare, construction and engineering, are all compounding the situation. Over half of consumers are making fewer purchases after KPMG found that nearly 4 in 10 adults feel less financially secure now than they did on New Year's Day. 84% of people are using the deposit return scheme, while almost 9 in 10 say value for money is their first priority when shopping. Just over half are using retailer loyalty plans to secure lower prices or stronger benefits. On the currency markets, your euro will get you 87 pence sterling, one US dollar and 17 cents, 183 Japanese yen, while shares in Bank of Ireland are trading at €16.63.
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0: News of Gaelic Games. The Wicklow football panels awaiting the draw for the backdoor section of the Tailteann Cup following yesterday's 7-point defeat at the hands of Laois. McConville's side were shorn several injured players as they made a gallant effort to claw back a 15-point half-time deficit to eventually surrender to the Ormoor men. Alongside the Garden County, the following are involved in the draw, including Clare, Limerick, Sligo, Carlow, Waterford, Longford and the beaten side in the meeting of Down and Leitrim. Usher McConville told East Coast FM that they were involved in a similar scenario last year and they must try and respond over the coming weeks.
4: We had probably a couple of decent goal opportunities, just didn't take them, and we just didn't do enough to win the game, and we're in the same position last year, so we just have to recover. And we've lost a few bodies and you know, that's come back to haunt us a wee bit. All we can do is just keep driving on, hopefully you get a few bodies back. And last year we left Tullamore, we were in a bad place, but we recovered and we ended up in the semi-final. So
0: that draw taking place right now. Elsewhere in soccer, place in the Championship playoff finals up for grabs tonight as Millwall host Hull City in the second leg of their semi-final at the Den. It's delicately poised after a scoreless draw on Friday, with Millwall extending their unbeaten run to 6 games. Kickoff in London is at 8. Johnny Kenny's out for the remainder of the season with a knee injury sustained while at loan at Bolton from Celtic. The Sligo-born forward is now set to miss Ireland's upcoming friendlies against Qatar and Canada and could require surgery as well. Also in rugby, South African winger Thakir Abrahams will leave Munster at the end of the season. The 27-year-old will return to his native land after reaching agreement to sign for the URC rivals, the Bulls. Abrahams can also play fullback. He signed a deal for 2 years with his new club.
5: Quite the unconventional grill setup you got there, Barry. Still, those marinated pork chops smell nice.
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0: Patchy light rain clearing to the south early on this afternoon. The rest of today dry with some sunny spells. Light and moderate southerly winds will veer

0: Easterly and coastal areas with highest temperatures 13 to 16 degrees. At the moment in Ashford, it's 10 degrees. All the latest Wicklow news now available on the East Coast FM website and app.
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And Eternal, and I Wanna Be the Only One. You're on East Coast Afternoons, the old request lunch. Hello there, it's Tommy Green with you. Hope your Monday is going well. 087 77 11103. If you'd like to hear one of your favourites, we've got to say hi to Johnny. And a Taylor Swift song, please, dedicated to Luz. Good afternoon to you.

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0: 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Some Rihanna, please. On the way shortly, ladies.
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0: Patchy light rain will clear this afternoon and give us some dry weather with sunny spells throughout the county. Light or moderate northerly winds will veer easterly in coastal areas for a time. Highs will range 12 to 16 degrees, but currently it's only 10 degrees in Bray.
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0: listening to the All Requests Lunch on East Coast FM, Wicklow's favourite radio station. Monday afternoon. Hi there, it's Tommy Green with you. Somber's home record, the American singer-songwriter. And we got to say good afternoon to Gareth Rogers. Well, Gareth has had a busy morning, cycling, walking, and just chilling now and taking it easy. One of your favourites from Bob Marley on the way after the 2 o'clock news, sport and weather update from the East Coast Newsroom.
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12: Good afternoon from the East Coast FM newsroom. I'm Jamie Ryan. Three further cases of hantavirus have been linked to an outbreak on the MV Hondius. 8 cases, including 3 deaths, have been reported among the cruise ship's passengers. A French passenger and 2 Americans who were on board have also been showing symptoms since being evacuated from the ship in Tenerife yesterday. 2 Irish women who were on board the ship arrived back yesterday and are isolating as a precaution. Consultant in infectious diseases, Dr. Owen DeBarra, says people who get hantavirus can become seriously ill.
13: We know from previous cases about 30 to 40% of people die when they progress from this. And it's a lung condition, mainly this form. Now, some people get symptomatic but need some level of oxygen. And if you're in somewhere remote and rural and there isn't access to adequate amounts of oxygen, then that's the thing that will be life-saving.
12: There's no sign of a breakthrough in efforts to end the US war in Iran. Both sides have rejected each other's proposals aimed at ending the conflict. International oil prices have risen as a result. Defence expert Michael Clark thinks the US have to tread carefully.
14: They can't just walk away from this because both sides don't want a resumption of outright hostilities. But the Iranians are doing what they always do, what they think they do best, which is spin it out, create conditions. They're very skilled negotiators. And the idea that there can be a quick deal over a weekend in Islamabad is pointless.
12: The Taoiseach has confirmed the government's plans to incentivize Ukrainian refugees to return home. Micheál Martin did not offer many details. He did confirm it's expected to come in some form of support package. The plans are being drawn up by the Justice Minister. Taoiseach Micheál Martin expects the details be provided to Cabinet soon.
15: And what's been looked at potentially is a package to help people to travel back and set up again, because quite a number of people have nowhere to go back to. And that, I think, overall would be sustainable in terms of the costs that are incurred here in terms of commercial centres and so on. So the a memo will be brought to government by Minister Jim O'Callaghan and Conor Brophy.
12: A new exhibition on the Irish anti-apartheid struggle has opened at the Little Museum of Dublin. Together, Sasha Part looks at the evolution of the Irish anti-apartheid movement, which was launched in 1964 by Kadir Azmil, a South African law professor at Trinity College Dublin. The exhibition also highlights a three-year strike by 11 shop workers in Dunn's stores in Dublin who famously refused to handle South African goods. Dr. Daryl Henley Rooney, the curator of the Little Museum, says the exhibition reminds people of the importance of being together, even when we're forced apart. And that is your latest news update.
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12: Starting with rugby, South African winger Takir Abrams will leave Munster at the end of the season. The 27-year-old will return home after reaching an agreement to sign for URC rivals, the Bulls. Abrams can also play fullback, has signed a two-year deal with his new club. He joined Munster two seasons ago following one campaign in the top 14 with Lyon. Over to Gaelic games, Offaly hurling captain Charlie Mitchell is facing a spell on the sidelines after undergoing an emergency procedure last night. He felt unwell following Offaly's dramatic Leinster hurling championship draw with Kilkenny and was transferred from Midlands Regional Hospital in Tullamore to St James's Hospital in Dublin. Offaly GAA say Mitchell is now recovering well and in good form, with the county board wishing him a speedy recovery. Now in news of soccer, Daniel Farker has been described as the perfect Leeds manager ahead of tonight's Premier League game with Tottenham. The Elland Road club are now safe from relegation on 43 points. They were FA Cup semi-finalists at Wembley too. Assistant coach Eddie Ramier has told Sky Sports News that Farker's character is ideal.
17: I think you need somebody as a captain of the ship who really like keeps everybody calm and steadies the ship, because it's really, you feel in this club quite often, internally, externally, and the emotions can quickly get high. So you need somebody, I think, to level it up.
12: Kickoff is at 8 p.m. A place in the Championship playoff final is up for grabs tonight as Millwall host Hull City in the second leg of their semi-final at the Den. The tie is delicately poised after Friday's goalless first leg, with Millwall extending their unbeaten run to 6 matches. The Lions boast one of the best defensive home records in the division, but Hull have won on their last 2 visits to the Den, including a 3-1 victory earlier this season. Kickoff in London is at 8 p.m. And Ireland striker Johnny Kenny has been ruled out for the rest of the season with a knee injury suffered while on loan at Bolton from Celtic. The Sligo-born forward is set to miss Ireland's upcoming friendlies against Qatar and Canada and could require surgery. Kenny scored 6 goals during his loan spell as they chase promotion from League One. Ireland are currently on training camp in Spain ahead of Saturday's friendly against Granada in Murcia. And that is your sport for now.
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12: Patchy light rain will clear to the south early this afternoon and the rest of today will be dry with sunny spells developing. Light to moderate northerly winds will veer easterly in coastal areas at times. Highest temperatures between 12 and 16.

East Coast Afternoons. Hi there, Tommy Green with you. I hope your Monday's going well. The script, and I want it all. You can get in touch. Drop me a text or a WhatsApp at 087-77-11-103. And I've got to say good afternoon and happy birthday to Teresa, who's celebrating her birthday today. Happy birthday. Anthony, sending you birthday wishes. Yeah.

0: Tommy Green of the afternoon on East Coast FM, Wicklow's favourite radio station, with Irish singer-songwriter Damien Rice and Cannonball, his signature tune really, isn't it? And Damien Rice, of course, continuing to be involved in the music business and tour with a lot of intimate shows. Last year he toured Australia and New Zealand. Speaking of showbiz, here's all the latest news.
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2: Hi, I'm Nikki, and it's your second entertainment this Monday afternoon, so let's get to it. American actress Rita Wilson says it was interesting learning to see her body differently after breast cancer treatment. The 69-year-old underwent a double mastectomy and reconstructive surgery after being diagnosed in 2015. Rita, who's married to Tom Hanks, said she's grateful for modern medicine and for now marking 10 years cancer-free. Love Island has released a teaser video for its new series. In the short video posted on social media, ITV reveals it's coming soon. The short clip includes a World Cup-themed villa with the caption, "It's coming home." Katy Perry, Michael Bublé and Alanis Morissette are among the stars to perform during the opening ceremonies of next month's Football World Cup. The tournament will begin across three host nations, Mexico, Canada and the United States, with ceremonies taking place ahead of opening matches on June 11th and 12th. Mexico City will host the very first ceremony before Mexico face South Africa, while Los Angeles and Toronto will stage shows the following day. And Taylor Swift and Travis Kelce have been spotted in London. The singer and NFL player attended the Romeo and Juliet show at the West End, according to the Irish Daily Star. The show stars Taylor's close friend, Sadie Sink. And that's your entertainment update for this Monday on East Coast FM.
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13: It's not just a different group, it's a men's mental health group, you know. 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
16: A Vila Corla Kunde Kilvantheim. Like Olas with the Hyundai. Theo.

0: East Coast Afternoons. Hi there, Tommy Green with you. And there goes Natasha Bedingfield. An unwritten Natasha Bedingfield, of course, one of the artists who will be headlining at Kaleidoscope Festival 2026 at Rusborough House in Blessington.
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0: Brightening up for the rest of the afternoon. Dry with some sunny spells, light to moderate northerly winds veering easterly in coastal areas for a time around the county, and highs ranging from 12 to 16 degrees. Currently, it is 12 degrees in Blessington. The word on weather.
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0: East Coast Afternoons with Tommy Green. Good afternoon. I hope Monday's going well for you. The late Mick Christopher and Hey Day. We've got the 3 o'clock news, sport and weather update on the way from the East Coast Newsroom. After three on our Decade Decider, every Monday to Friday, just after three, we head back to a certain year in a certain decade. And today, heading back to a year and a decade that one of the most successful Swedish acts of all time, second only to ABBA, since their inception, the duo sold over 60 million records worldwide. And we're going to play a song that was their fourth US number one. The song was inspired by an interview with the Beatle, Paul McCartney, who said writing songs with John Lennon had been like a joyride.
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14: Good afternoon from the East Coast FM newsroom. I'm Jamie Ryan. Three further cases of hantavirus have been linked to an outbreak on the MV Hondius. Eight cases, including three deaths, have been reported among the cruise ship's passengers. A French passenger and two Americans who were on board have also been showing symptoms since being evacuated from the ship in Tenerife yesterday. Two Irish women who were on board the ship arrived back yesterday and are isolating as a precaution. Consultant in infectious diseases, Dr. Owen DeBarra, says people who get hantavirus can become seriously ill.
15: We know from previous cases about 30 to 40% of people die when they progress from this. And it's a lung condition, mainly this form. Now, some people get symptomatic but need some level of oxygen. And if you're in somewhere remote and rural and there isn't access to adequate amounts of oxygen, then that's the thing that will be life-saving.
14: There's no sign of a breakthrough in efforts to end the US war in Iran. Both sides have rejected each other's proposals aimed at ending the conflict. International oil prices have risen as a result. Defence expert Michael Clark thinks the US have to tread carefully.
16: They can't just walk away from this because both sides don't want a resumption of outright hostilities. But the Iranians are doing what they always do, what they think they do best, which is spin it out, create conditions. They're very skilled negotiators. And the idea that there can be a quick deal over a weekend in Islamabad is pointless.
14: The Taoiseach has confirmed the government's plans to incentivize Ukrainian refugees to return home. Micheál Martin did not offer many details. He did confirm it's expected to come in some form of support package. The plans are being drawn up by the Justice Minister. Taoiseach Micheál Martin expects the details be provided to Cabinet soon.
17: And what's been looked at potentially is a package to help people to travel back and set up again, because quite a number of people have nowhere to go back to. And that, I think, overall would be sustainable in terms of the costs that are incurred here in terms of commercial centres and so on. So the a memo will be brought to government by Minister Jim O'Callaghan and Colin Brophy.
14: A new exhibition on the Irish anti-apartheid struggle has opened at the Little Museum of Dublin. Together, Sasha Part looks at the evolution of the Irish anti-apartheid movement, which was launched in 1964 by Kadir Azmil, a South African law professor at Trinity College Dublin. The exhibition also highlights a 3-year strike by 11 shop workers in Dunn's stores in Dublin, who famously refused to handle South African goods. Dr. Daryl Henley Rooney, the curator of the Little Museum, says the exhibition reminds people of the importance of being together, even when we're forced apart. And that is your latest news update.
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14: Starting with rugby, South African winger Takir Abrams will leave Munster at the end of the season. The 27-year-old will return home after reaching an agreement to sign for URC rivals, the Bulls. Abrams can also play fullback, has signed a 2-year deal with his new club. He joined Munster 2 seasons ago following one campaign in the top 14 with Lyon. Over to Gaelic games, Offaly hurling captain Charlie Mitchell is facing a spell on the sidelines after undergoing an emergency procedure last night. He felt unwell following Offaly's dramatic Leinster hurling championship draw with Kilkenny and was transferred from Midlands Regional Hospital in Tullamore to St James's Hospital in Dublin. Offaly GAA say Mitchell is now recovering well and in good form, with the county board wishing him a speedy recovery. Now in news of soccer, Daniel Farker has been described as the perfect Leeds manager ahead of tonight's Premier League game with Tottenham. The Elland Road club are now safe from relegation on 43 points. They were FA Cup semi-finalists at Wembley too. Assistant coach Eddie Ramier has told Sky Sports News that Farker's character is ideal.
18: I think you need somebody as a captain of the ship who really like keeps everybody calm and steadies the ship, because it's really, you feel in this club quite often, internally, externally, and the emotions can quickly get high. So you need somebody, I think, to level it up.
14: Kickoff is at 8 p.m. A place in the Championship playoff final is up for grabs tonight as Millwall host Hull City in the second leg of their semi-final at the Den. The tie is delicately poised after Friday's goalless first leg, with Millwall extending their unbeaten run to 6 matches. The Lions boast one of the best defensive home records in the division, but Hull have won on their last 2 visits to the Den, including a 3-1 victory earlier this season. Kickoff in London is at 8 p.m. And Ireland striker Johnny Kenny has been ruled out for the rest of the season with a knee injury suffered while on loan at Bolton from Celtic. The Sligo-born forward is set to miss Ireland's upcoming friendlies against Qatar and Canada and could require surgery. Kenny scored 6 goals during his loan spell as they chase promotion from League One. Ireland are currently on training camp in Spain ahead of Saturday's friendly against Granada in Murcia. And that is your sport for now.
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14: Patchy light rain will clear to the south early this afternoon and the rest of today will be dry with sunny spells developing. Light to moderate northerly winds will veer easterly in coastal areas at times. Highest temperatures between 12 and 16 degrees. Currently in Ashford, it's 15 degrees. All the latest Wicklow news is available on the East Coast FM website and app.
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Good afternoon. You're listening to East Coast FM, Wicklow's favourite radio station, Tommy Green with Monday's Decade Decider. Heading back to the 1990s with Roxette and Joyride. 11th of May, 1991. Roxette, who were one of the most successful Swedish acts of all time, second only to ABBA. Since their inception in 1986, the duo of Per Gessle and Marie Fredriksson had many, many hits, four number ones in the US, and that was their fourth US number one single. The song inspired by an interview with Paul McCartney, who said that writing songs along with his writing partner from the Beatles, John Lennon, had been like a joyride. It was also number one in several other countries, including Canada, Australia, Germany, Japan, Norway, and of course their native Sweden. Sadly, Marie passed away from a brain tumour on December the 9th, 2019 at the age of 61. But the legacy of Roxette lives on in their music. The Decade Decider, the Monday afternoon on East Coast FM.

0: Dermot Kennedy, Giants on East Coast Afternoons. Hi there, Tommy Green with you. And did you know that your ears could earn you money? Yeah, in the morning with Rob and Laura. Laura off this week. Venetia's in with Rob. And your chance to win with our voices. Yeah, our mystery voices. Giving you the opportunity to win serious cash in the morning on one word each. Name the voices and the voice vault opens, releasing every euro that it's holding on to. But if you pause for too long or get one wrong, the money stays locked inside, building and tempting you and getting even bigger by the day. Do you recognize the voices? We have discovered that the first is a singer. The second voice guessed correctly is George Clooney. And the third voice guessed correctly is Catherine Zeta-Jones. But who is the first one? Any ideas?
1: Bye.
2: 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Ball.
0: Join them in the morning. They're freshly squeezed live from 6. And the voice vault at 8.15. All you have to do is text the letters VV plus your name and details to 087-77-11-103. And you could be unlocking the cash in the voice vault in the morning. Freshly squeezed. They're live from 6.

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0: Staying dry with sunny spells for the rest of the afternoon into this evening. Highs of 12 to 16 degrees in a light, moderate northerly wind. Currently, it is 12 degrees in Blessington. The word on weather.
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3: 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In me Baltana, Mila Nige the Shaska Do, Han Marilyn Monroe, Happy Birthday, Mr. President, Egbrella Uchtheron Mericanoch, John F. Kennedy, Streamy Turation for Marilyn Monroe Boss.
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0: Walking on Broken Glass. And a tune that came from her solo album when she went solo. Diva, the album, first solo LP for Annie Lennox, and a huge tune, Walking on Broken Glass. We've got the 4 o'clock news, sport and weather update from the East Coast Newsroom. Dave Harrington's here after four with East Coast Drive. He'll keep you updated with all the latest traffic details as he goes through the afternoon into this evening with some great music for your commute home. And if you can crack East Coast FM's head wrecker, you could win pizza from Four Star Pizza and Bray. 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
12: Good afternoon from the East Coast FM newsroom. I'm Jamie Ryan. A man who sexually abused his two cousins while babysitting them on various dates over a 7-year period in the late 1980s and early 1990s has been jailed for 5 years. 55-year-old Edward McGregor of Weaver Square in Bolton Glass was prosecuted after one of the survivors told her husband about the abuse in 2019. Sisters Frances McGregor and Katrina Carr waived their right to anonymity so he could be named. Outside the court afterwards, Mrs. McGregor said, "The road to justice has been long and painful.
13: While we are relieved that the truth has finally been recognised by the court, we are deeply frustrated by how long and difficult this process has become. The repeated delays and drawn out proceedings added an enormous stress and emotional strain. At times it felt as though the person found guilty was being portrayed as a victim, more so than those who have carried the consequences of his actions for decades."
12: Israeli settlers are to be sanctioned by the EU over violence against Palestinians. Foreign ministers from the bloc decided on the move in a meeting in Brussels today. There's been increasing attacks in the West Bank on Palestinians and their land by settlers. Ahead of today's meeting, Minister for Foreign Affairs Helen McEntee urged other countries to back the measure.
14: It is absolutely essential given the continued dire humanitarian situation in Gaza, but the continued increase in settler violence in the West Bank, that we make decisions here and that the EU acts.
12: The Higher Education Minister is suggesting students should be able to study a broader range of subjects in college rather than specialising early. He's accused universities of gaming the system by creating niche courses and therefore increasing CAO points. He's invited the sector to discuss possible changes with him. Minister James Lawless wants to avoid random selection happening.
15: It would reduce pressure on points, make it easier for students to access the different courses. But more importantly, I think in an age of AI, in an age of digitalisation, in an age of rapid transformative change, it will give the students the transversal skills that employers and others have told me are needed. So a student being able to be a very deep specialist in a particular area is less used nowadays when that particular area and sector changes maybe every decade or even every year.
12: A former professional footballer charged with a theft of over €23,000 will be sentenced next month. 46-year-old George O'Callaghan, with an address at Lisduff, Whitechurch, County Cork, previously pleaded guilty to the single charge. Jamie O'Hara reports.
16: The charge alleges George O'Callaghan stole €23,645 from Anytime Fitness Eastgate Ballincollig in Cork on dates between the 1st of August 2020 and 23rd of December 2021. Judge Helen Boyle directed compensation brought to court today be handed over, ordered an up-to-date probation report and adjourned the case until June 24th for sentence. The court previously heard Mr. O'Callaghan had addiction issues at the time of the offending. George O'Callaghan played for Cork City FC for 5 years and made 11 appearances for Ipswich Town between 2007 and 2008.
12: Diageo, the parent brand of Guinness and Rockshore, has opened a new brewing facility in County Kildare. There. 54 new jobs have been created at the €300 million Little Connell site. Diageo's head of global beer supply, Colin O'Brien, says it's powered solely by renewable energy sources.
17: What we set out to do was build a brewery that was powered with 100% renewable energy, but was also hugely energy efficient. So the brewery has lots of heat pumps, we recover our gases wherever we can, and we have a water recovery plant in as well. So we basically have the lowest water ratio of possibly any brewery in the world. And also one of the lowest energy ratios, and we use renewable energy to power the site.
12: And Dublin's iconic gay club, The George, turns 40 today. When the club was first established on South Great George's Street, homosexuality was still criminalised here in Ireland. Since then, it has seen gay marriage legalised in 2015 and the election of the first openly gay Taoiseach in 2017. Drag queen Davina Devine has been performing at the club for more than a decade.
18: People throw that word around a lot, like iconic, and it really is. You know, it's like, I feel like Coppers and The George are probably the most famous bars in Ireland, you know, and but the George is so much more. It's not just for the LGBT. It's a space that is everybody's welcome, you know. So there's not many places that have lasted that test of time with that kind of mantra, you know.
12: And that is your latest news update.
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12: Starting with rugby, Ireland captain Aaron King says the squad has come a long way over the years. Over 27,000 people will be in attendance at the Aviva Stadium this weekend to witness their final game of this year's Women's Six Nations. It'll be their first standalone women's game at the venue as they look to secure their best finish in the tournament since 2020. King says they're looking forward to the occasion.
20: It's great to see and feel that support. We've come a long way from, you know, even just 5 years ago, we were playing in, you know, tiny stadiums and we'd get a couple thousand people.
12: Tommy O'Brien and Jordan Larmour are fit for Leinster's final game in the regular season of the URC. Tadhg Furlong and James Lowe have returned training with a decision to be made later this week. Meanwhile, Brian Deeney, Joshua Kenny, Jack Conan, Paddy McCarthy and Alex Ushkinov are due to be further assessed. While it appears that Connacht-bound Will Connor's season has come to an end after picking up an injury against the Lions on Saturday. Over to Gaelic Games, Offaly has confirmed that Charlie Mitchell is recovering and in good form after a procedure last night. The forward was taken to hospital after an assessment assessment by the county's medical team following their draw with Kilkenny yesterday. He was treated at Midlands Regional Hospital in Tullamore before being moved to St James's in Dublin. And in soccer, Liverpool have released images of a new permanent memorial to former player Diego Jota and his brother Andre Silva following their deaths last year. The monument, which is named Forever 20, will be built outside the Anfield Stadium. It'll also feature the lyrics to Jota's song, which is still sung by Liverpool fans at every game on the 20th minute.

0: 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Good boy.
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5: Patchy light rain will clear to the south early this afternoon and the rest of today will be dry with sunny spells developing. Light to moderate northerly winds will veer easterly in coastal areas at times. Highest temperatures between 12 and 16 degrees. Currently in Ashford, it's 15 degrees. All the latest Wicklow news is available on the East Coast FM website and app.
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That's Fever Dream. Hope you had a great weekend. I'm Dave Harrington. Sun is shining across the Garden County. Struggled its way through today. Great feel-good music to come with Kayala Settle after Mark Morrison on East Coast.

0: East Coast FM, Wicklow's favourite radio station with Feel Good Black Eyed Peas and I Got a Feeling. We're on your smart speaker, remember? Alexa, play East Coast FM 96.2. And there we are. And that's exactly what Anthony in Limerick is doing right now. Hi, Anthony. How was your weekend?
1: How are you, Dave? How are you keeping? Lovely weekend now. Beautiful weather altogether.
2: Ice cream city, was it?
1: You're after nailing it on the shelf. I had an iceberg.
2: Delicious.
1: Beautiful. The dogs are even barking.
2: The dogs are mad for it too. You had a birthday request, was it?
1: Yeah, birthday request for Teresa in the Lower Road in Cork for birthday today.
2: Teresa in the Lower Road. I love that. There's a lot of that around Wicklow too. Mary from the Holla or John from the High Road.
1: That's it, isn't it?
2: So Teresa from the Lower Road.
1: Yeah, very happy birthday to her.
2: That particular song you'd like for her?
1: A bit of ABBA, Dennis and Green.
2: Well, thank you for choosing East Coast on the West Coast. And your song is on the way next.
1: Thanks a million, Dave. Lovely to hear from you.
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0: Mainly dry this evening and tonight across County Wicklow. Cloud spreading later in the night across the county. Overnight temperatures of between 5 and 8 degrees in a light variable breeze. 12 degrees at the moment in Wicklow Town.
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There's American Girls from Harry Styles. After 5 o'clock, what a song. Ella Langley, Choosing Texas on the way.

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0: Traffic on the N81 is slow but steady outbound from Tala, and after an issue with the lights which were out of action on the Tala bypass at its junction with Old Bon Road, that's all been sorted now. It's good news. M50, hotspots at the minute. Northbound approaching junction 13 for Dundrum and junction 9, the Red Cow exit. Southbound traffic slow but steady from junction 16 Cherrywood until you get to Bray on the M11 before delays ease through the Glen of the Downs and Kilmac on the N11. Busy but moving around Bray and Greystones. It's okay on the Arklowland Gorey bypass. It is very slow outbound on the Rock Road and on the Stillorgan Road. And if you've spotted something and it's safe to do so, you can let me know by text or WhatsApp 087 77 11 103.
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10: Good afternoon. It is 5 o'clock from the East Coast FM newsroom. I'm Jamie Ryan. A man who sexually abused his two cousins while babysitting them on various dates over a 7-year period in the late 1980s and early 1990s has been jailed for 5 years. 55-year-old Edward McGregor of Weaver Square in Baltinglass was prosecuted after one of the survivors told her husband about the abuse in 2019. Sisters Frances McGregor and Katrina Carr waived their right to anonymity so he could be named. Outside the court afterwards, Mrs. McGregor said, "The road to justice has been long and painful.
11: While we are relieved that the truth has finally been recognised by the court, we are deeply frustrated by how long and difficult this process has become. The repeated delays and drawn-out proceedings added an enormous stress consequences of his actions for decades.
10: Israeli settlers are to be sanctioned by the EU over violence against Palestinians. Foreign ministers from the bloc decided on the move in a meeting in Brussels today. There's been increasing attacks in the West Bank on Palestinians and their land by settlers. Ahead of today's meeting, Minister for Foreign Affairs Helen McEntee urged other countries to back the measure.
12: It is absolutely essential given the continued dire humanitarian situation in Gaza, but the continued increase in settler violence in the West Bank, that we make decisions here and that the EU acts.
10: The Higher Education Minister is suggesting students should be able to study a broader range of subjects in college rather than specialising early. He's accused universities of gaming the system by creating niche courses and therefore increasing CAO points. He's invited the sector to discuss possible changes with him. Minister James Lawless wants to avoid random selection happening.
13: It would reduce pressure on points, make it easier for students to access the different courses. But more importantly, I think in an age of AI, in an age of digitalisation, in an age of rapid transformative change, it will give the students the transversal skills that employers and others have told me are needed. So a student being able to be a very deep specialist in a particular area is less used nowadays when that particular area and sector changes maybe every decade or even every year.
10: A former professional footballer charged with a theft of over €23,000 will be sentenced next month. 46-year-old George O'Callaghan, with an address at Lisduff, Whitechurch, County Cork, previously pleaded guilty to the single charge. Jamie O'Hara reports.
14: The charge alleges George O'Callaghan stole €23,645 from Anytime Fitness Eastgate Ballincollig in Cork on dates between the 1st of August 2020 and 23rd of December 2021. Judge Helen Boyle directed compensation brought to court today be handed over, ordered an up-to-date probation report and adjourned the case until June 24th for sentence. The court previously heard Mr. O'Callaghan had addiction issues at the time of the offending. George O'Callaghan played for Cork City FC for 5 years and made 11 appearances for Ipswich Town between 2007 and 2008.
10: Diageo, the parent brand of Guinness and Rockshore, has opened a new brewing facility in County Kildare. There. 54 new jobs have been created at the €300 million Little Connell site. Diageo's head of global beer supply, Colin O'Brien, says it's powered solely by renewable energy sources.
15: What we set out to do was build a brewery that was powered with 100% renewable energy, but was also hugely energy efficient. So the brewery has lots of heat pumps, we recover our gases wherever we can, and we have a water recovery plant in as well. So we basically have the lowest water ratio of possibly any brewery in the world. And also one of the lowest energy ratios, and we use renewable energy to power the site.
10: And Dublin's iconic gay club, The George, turns 40 today. When the club was first established on South Great George's Street, homosexuality was still criminalised here in Ireland. Since then, it has seen gay marriage legalised in 2015 and the election of the first openly gay Taoiseach in 2017. Drag queen Davina Devine has been performing at the club for more than a decade.
16: People throw that word around a lot, like iconic, and it really is. You know, it's like, I feel like Coppers and The George are probably the most famous bars in Ireland, you know. And but the George is so much more. It's not just for the LGBT. It's a space that is everybody's welcome, you know. So there's not many places that have lasted that test of time with that kind of mantra, you know.
10: And that is your latest news update.
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10: Starting with rugby, Ireland captain Aaron King says the squad has come a long way over the years. Over 27,000 people will be in attendance at the Aviva Stadium this weekend to witness their final game of this year's Women's Six Nations. It'll be their first standalone women's game at the venue as they look to secure their best finish in the tournament since 2020. King says they're looking forward to the occasion.
18: It's great to see and feel that support. We've come a long way from, you know, even just 5 years ago, we were playing in, you know, tiny stadiums and we'd get a couple thousand people.
10: Tommy O'Brien and Jordan Larmour are fit for Leinster's final game in the regular season of the URC. Doug Furlong and James Lowe have returned to training with a decision to be made later this week. Meanwhile, Brian Deeney, Joshua Kenny, Jack Conan, Paddy McCarthy and Alex Ushkinov are due to be further assessed. While it appears that Connacht-bound Will Connor's season has come to an end after picking up an injury against the Lions on Saturday. Over to Gaelic Games, Offaly has confirmed that Charlie Mitchell is recovering and in good form after procedure last night. The forward was taken to hospital after an assessment by the county's medical team following their draw with Kilkenny yesterday. He was treated at Midlands Regional Hospital in Tullamore before being moved to St James's in Dublin. And the draw has been made for the second round of the Tailteann Cup. In round 2A, Antrim welcome Tipperary. Fermanagh host Wexford. Laois make the trip to London, while Offaly take on winner of Down versus Leitrim. Meanwhile, it's the last chance for those in round 2B. Wicklow face Limerick. Clare are up against Longford. Waterford meets Sligo, while Carlow will face the loser of Down versus Leitrim. And in soccer, Liverpool have released images of a new permanent memorial to former player Diego Jota and his brother Andre Silva, following their deaths last year. The monument, which is named Forever 20, will be built outside the Anfield Stadium. It'll also feature the lyrics to Jota's song, which is still sung by Liverpool fans at every game on the 20th minute. The club will confirm its official unveiling at a later date. Jaden Uma is the latest player to withdraw from the Republic of Ireland squad to face Granada this weekend. The player has been retained by his club Benfica as they look to qualify for next season's UEFA Youth League. And Tottenham can all but confirm their safety from the Premier League this evening. The 17th place can stretch their cushion above the relegation zone to 4 points with a win over Leeds this evening. Daniel Farke's side has already confirmed their place in top flight football next season, with kickoff at 8 p.m. And that is your sport for now.
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0: in light to moderate westerly winds. Currently in Shalala, it's 13 degrees. 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

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I'm Dave Harrington. Really, really like that song from Ella Langley. That's Choosing Texas, and that's especially for Dawn, who WhatsApped to 087-77-11-103 to say, Dave, incident on Pier Street in Dublin. Emergency services at the scene. Road is closed both ways between Sandwich Street and Erne Street. Delays can be expected. Thank you for that. Westlife after Tom Petty. She

0: FM, Wicklow's favourite radio station, and it's East Coast FM's Head Wrecker time. Around about this time on a weekday afternoon, it's your chance to win delicious pizza and lots of it. Plenty to share with all the sides and a drink. Thanks to Four Star Pizza in Bray. This is the question. 40% of guys, talking about the men in County Wicklow, 40% of men in County Wicklow wash this every 2 months, and it's not their car. 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
0: It's East Coast, it's 5:30 and Jamie's here with the latest news headlines.
7: Thanks, Dave. A man who sexually abused his two cousins while babysitting them on various states over a seven-year period in the late 1980s and early 1990s has been jailed for 9 years. 55-year-old Edward McGregor of Weaver Square in Baltinglass was prosecuted after one of the survivors told her husband about the abuse in 2019. Sisters Frances McGregor and Katrina Carr waived their right to anonymity so he could be named. And over half of child's car seats checked by the RSA's Check It Fits service were fitted incorrectly. The free service is coming back to Wicklow on the 14th of May. Last time they found almost a third of seats were fitted incorrectly and needed major readjustments. And lastly, Wordle is being made into a TV show. The online game that involves players guessing a particular word within five attempts is going to make their big screen debut. NBC presenter Savannah Guthrie will host the program with Jimmy Fallon as executive producer. And that's your East Coast FM headlines. We'll have more at six.
0: Sounds like fun, doesn't it?
7: Yeah, well, I was never very good at it, so.
0: I haven't played in ages.
7: Yeah, it's been a while. Yeah. It kind of lost its charm after a while, didn't it?
0: Maybe we should try again.
7: Might give it a go today.
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0: N81, busy but moving outbound from Tala. It's okay further out through British and on through to Blessington and Bolton Lass. Traffic seems to be moving fine. Lots of texts and WhatsApps in the past 2 or 3 minutes reporting a crash on the M11 southbound approaching Junction 5 Brain North. Delays of 10 minutes already from Junction 16, that's the Cherrywood exit on the M50 southbound. M50 northbound is slowing, approaching Junction 13 for Dundrum, Junction 9 for the Red Cow, and Junction 7, the Lucan exit. Busy but moving outbound on the Rock Roads to Lorgan Road is slow and particularly heavy as you pass UCD outbound. Remains heavy around Bray, N11 through the Glen of the Downs moving okay. No issues around Greystones or on the Arklow or Gorey bypass.
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0: East Coast FM with Clo's favourite radio station, Feel Good. George Ezra, that's Shotgun. And East Coast FM's Headwrecker. Let's go to Newcastle. The best Newcastle of all, the one in County Wicklow, because that's where Bridget is. Did you have a nice weekend? What did you get up to?
1: I did nothing major, just relaxed and chilled out and got my car in CT today. That's right, a job.
0: Oh, you got the pass, did you?
1: I did. Yeah,
0: it's a
1: 182, so I was hoping I would at that stage.
2: Still feels like acing your leaving cert every time, doesn't it?
1: It's like going to the dentist.
2: Your teeth are in great nick, you're fine. No need for any work today.
1: No need to worry about it, yeah. That's it.
0: Delighted. East Coast FM's Headwrecker says 40% of men in County Wicklow wash this every 2 months.
1: Football boots.
0: Ah, the football boots.
1: Hmm.
0: I think my brother washes his football boots a little more often than that. I hope he does anyway.
1: Not that fun anyway.
0: Have you footballers in the house?
1: I have a couple of them, yeah. Kids, yeah. Grandchildren and daddies, yeah.
0: And how often are the boots washed?
1: Well, it's muggins here, mostly cleaned.
0: Ah, for goodness sake, Bridget.
1: Mm-hmm. Yeah, that's why I'm saying football boots.
0: All right, it's from experience.
1: Exactly.
0: Tell them to get the brush out themselves the next time.
1: I will be that.
0: It is not the answer, though, unfortunately.
1: No, perhaps.
0: Have a good evening.
1: You too. Take care.
0: Thanks for having a go. Bye.
1: Thank you. Bye.
0: The lovely Bridget in Newcastle. So not football boots. Very popular guest today was this.
3: Is it their jeans? Andrew in Wicklow.
4: Hi, it's Rachel. And I think the answer to the question is that they wash their jeans every 2 months.
0: And then Ramon sent this.
5: I've had the jeans. The denim jeans.
0: Jeans, it is not.
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0: Mainly dry this evening and tonight across County Wicklow. Some cloud developing later in the night. Patchy light rain and drizzle towards dawn tomorrow. Overnight temperatures of between 5 and 8 degrees and a light variable breeze. It's 11 degrees at the moment in Tinnahealy.
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0: Good evening. It is 6 o'clock from the East Coast FM newsroom. I'm Jamie Ryan. A man who sexually abused his two cousins while babysitting them on various dates over a 7-year period in the late 1980s and early 1990s has been jailed for 5 years. 55-year-old Edward McGregor of Weaver Square in Baltinglass was prosecuted after one of the survivors told her husband about the abuse in 2019. Sisters Frances McGregor and Katrina Carr waived their right to anonymity so he could be named. Outside of the court afterwards, Mrs. McGregor said, "The road to justice has been long and painful.
1: While we are relieved that the fruit has finally been recognised by the court, we are deeply frustrated by how long and difficult this process has become. The repeated delays and drawn-out proceedings added an enormous stress and emotional strain. At times it felt as though the person found guilty was being portrayed as a victim, more so than those who have carried the consequences of his actions for decades."
0: Donald Trump has doubled down on his criticisms of Iran's proposals to end the war. At an event in the White House, he described them as stupid. He told Gathering that he's due to meet US generals shortly to discuss the conflict his country started. President Trump says Iran's ceasefire is on a massive life support.
2: "It's unbelievably weak. I would call it the weakest right now after reading that piece of garbage they sent us. I didn't even finish reading it. I said, I'm not going to waste my time reading it. I would say it's one of the weakest right now. It's on life support. They understand these are all medical people."
0: The agriculture minister says there's a keen interest in a fuel support scheme which opened for applications last week. More than 2,000 people have applied to benefit from the scheme. It's designed to reduce the impact of green diesel bills. Minister Martin Hayden says it's a straightforward process for farmers and contractors.
3: "Historically, you know, when we open schemes, the big rush tends to be at the end. People leave things to the last minute. So there is a really keen interest here. What I've designed with working with my officials is a system and a scheme that's really simple to apply for, very straightforward for farmers through the ag food system or for contractors, with a one point of contact, one application and one payment at the end, which I hope they will issue by the end of June."
0: Three further cases of hantavirus have been linked to an outbreak on the MV Hondius. 8 cases, including 3 deaths, have been reported among the cruise ship's passengers. A French passenger and 2 Americans who were on board have also been showing symptoms since being evacuated from the ship in Tenerife yesterday. 2 Irish women who were on board the ship arrived back yesterday and are isolating as a precaution. Consultant in infectious diseases, Dr. Owen DeBarra, says people who get hantavirus can become seriously ill.
4: "We know from previous cases about 30 to 40% of people die when they progress from this, and it's a lung condition mainly, this form. Now, some people get symptomatic but need some level of oxygen, and if you're in somewhere remote and rural and there isn't access to adequate amounts of oxygen, then that's the thing that will be life-saving."
0: The Taoiseach has confirmed the government's plans to incentivise Ukrainian refugees to return home. Micheál Martin did not offer many details. He did confirm it's expected to come in some form of support package. The plans are being drawn up by the Justice Minister. Taoiseach Micheál Martin expects the details to be provided to Cabinet soon.
5: "And what's been looked at potentially is a package to help people to travel back and set up again, because quite a number of people have nowhere to go back to. And that, I think, overall would be sustainable in terms of the costs that are incurred here in terms of commercial centres and so on. So the a memo will be brought to government by Minister Jim O'Callaghan and Colin Brophy."
0: A major safety upgrade is planned for the Cove in Greystones, with €50,000 now allocated to replace broken and rusted railings. Work will focus on a steep access ramp and parts of the seafront where barriers have been missing for several years. Councillors say the project will improve safety for swimmers and visitors. Green Party councillor Lourdes Scott has told the morning show on East Coast FM of the need to ensure improved accessibility to the Cove.
6: "For the Cove, there's a slope down, a kind of a bit of a walk down. It's nestled down kind of at the base of the wee cliff. And one of the issues there was that the ramp where you walk down, the railings have been eroded there and fallen to pieces and removed for safety reasons by the council. For the past number of years, councillors would have been contacted by people, particularly older people, that just need a bit of security to hold on to a railing. So we're delighted to have some money now to put to the Cove and start improving the facilities there."
0: 2 Wicklow schools are set to benefit from new special education classes as part of a major national expansion. Greystones Educate Together and St Saviour's in Rathdrum have both been sanctioned for new primary special classes for 2026 and 2027. That brings the total number of new special classes for Wicklow up to 13 across both primary and post-primary. The country's best-known gay club is turning 40 today. The George in Dublin City has expanded a number of times since its first official opening in 1986. Since then, the club has continued to trade on South Great George Street despite bomb scares in 2008's Pride Festival. General manager at the George, Dara Flynn, shares how it all started.
7: A gent called Cyril O'Brien set it up in the 80s. He was a regular in the bar that was there at the time that was called the George, and he was giving out to the owner about the decor, and the owner turned around and says, why don't you do it yourself? So he bought it and he did. So he set it up then in the mid-80s, and it was started off upstairs just in a small bar.
0: Over half of children's car seats checked by the Road Safety Authority's Check It Fit service found that they were fitted incorrectly. The free service is coming back to Dublin and Wicklow on the 14th and 15th of May. Last time, almost a third of children's seats fitted incorrectly needed major readjustments, with the seat often being excessively loose and almost ineffective. The service takes between 10 and 15 minutes and runs from 10 a.m. to 5:30 p.m. It's still not known what caused the fire at a business centre in Waterford City, which left up to 40 businesses damaged. Fire services from Waterford and Kilkenny tackled the blaze at the former Jute factory on Saturday evening. Asbestos-containing materials have been detected at the site at the Tycor Business Centre. CEO of Waterford City and County Council, Sean McCowan, says they're monitoring the situation as well as air quality in the area.
8: It'll take several days, into the coming weeks, in fact, before the area can be completely cleaned up. But we have air monitoring on site as we carry out that cleanup, and we're taking constant readings on that, and we're constantly updating the local community here and the general public.
0: The Taoiseach is appealing for ambulance services to pull back on planned industrial action. Some EMTs, paramedics and advanced paramedics are engaging in a work-to-rule day and will strike for 24 hours from 8 a.m. tomorrow. It's over a pay dispute, with union members saying government commitments haven't been followed through. Micheál Martin says it shouldn't go ahead.
5: My appeal would be to pull back from the industrial action and to move to dialogue and enter into the tried and trusted mechanisms that are there.
0: A man accused of attempting to assassinate US President Donald Trump at a gala in Washington last month has pleaded not guilty to all charges he faces. 31-year-old Cole Allen from California is accused of running through a security checkpoint and firing a shotgun at a Secret Service officer at the White House Correspondents' Dinner. Donald Trump, the First Lady and senior officials were evacuated to safety. Sky's US correspondent Mark Stone was in court.
9: The 31-year-old Cole Thomas Allen from California, brought into the room by US Marshals. He was wearing an orange jumpsuit. But his hands were shackled together, his legs were shackled as well.
0: And that is your latest news update.

0: 10 adults feel less financially secure now than they did on New Year's Day. It also found that 84% of people are using the return deposit scheme, while almost 9 in 10 say value for money is their first priority when shopping. Just over half are using retailers' loyalty points to secure lower prices or stronger benefits. On your currency markets, your euro will get you 86 pence sterling, one US dollar and 18 cents, 184 Japanese yen, and shares in Bank of Ireland are trading at €16.72.
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0: Starting with rugby, Ireland captain Aaron King says the squad has come a long way over the years. Over 27,000 people will be in attendance at the Aviva Stadium this weekend to witness their final game of this year's Women's Six Nations. It'll be their first standalone women's game at the venue as they look to secure their best finish in the tournament since 2020. King says they're looking forward to the occasion.
3: It's great to see and feel that support. We've come a long way from, you know, even just 5 years ago, we were playing in, you know, tiny stadiums and we'd get a couple thousand people.
0: Tommy O'Brien and Jordan Larmour are fit for Leinster's final game in the regular season of the URC. Tadhg Furlong and James Lowe have returned to training with a decision to be made later this week. Meanwhile, Brian Deeney, Joshua Kenny, Jack Conan, Paddy McCarthy and Alex Ushkinov are due to be further assessed. While it appears that Connacht-bound Will Connor's season has come to an end after picking up an injury against the Lions on Saturday. Over to Gaelic games, Offaly has confirmed that Charlie Mitchell is recovering and in good form after a procedure last night. The forward was taken to hospital after an assessment by the county's medical team following their draw with Kilkenny yesterday. He was treated at Midlands Regional Hospital in Tullamore before being moved to St James's in Dublin. And the draw has been made for the second round of the Tailteann Cup. In round 2A, Antrim welcome Tipperary, Fermanagh host Wexford, Laois make the trip to London, while Offaly take on winner of Down versus Leitrim. Meanwhile, it's the last chance for those in round 2B. Wicklow face Limerick, Clare are up against Longford, Waterford meets Sligo, while Carlow will face the loser of Down versus Leitrim. And over to darts, Mickey Mansell and Willie O'Connor will represent Ireland at this year's World Cup of Darts. Mansell had previously represented Northern Ireland but switched his allegiances earlier this year. Josh Rock and Damiel Gurney will once again join forces as they look to defend their title. And in soccer, Liverpool have released images of a new permanent memorial to former player Diego Jota and his brother Andre Silva following their deaths last year. The monument, which is named Forever 20, will be built outside the Anfield Stadium. It'll also feature the lyrics to Jota's song, which is still sung by Liverpool fans at every game on the 20th minute. The club will confirm its official unveiling at a later date. Jade Nouma is the latest player to withdraw from the Republic of Ireland squad to face Grenada this weekend. The player has been retained by his club Benfica as they look to qualify for next season's UEFA Youth League. And Tottenham can all but confirm their safety from the Premier League this evening. The 17th place can stretch their cushion above the relegation zone to 4 points with a win over Leeds this evening. Daniel Farke's side has already confirmed their place in top flight football next season with kickoff at 8 p.m. And that is your sport for now.
4: Bin na madri an ar nain id an ain tachtar inis ala stig da chupla nomad. 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
5: Cherdis jack sa gyrda si a chana in you. Es fedjar irdas I enu an nish publicjobs.ie.
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6: M11 southbound. A metal pole has just been cleared in the past few minutes from just after the Loughlinstown roundabout. It was in the left lane. A lot of swerving going on to avoid it, so any issues there should ease and any delays in the next few minutes. M50 is busy though from junction 15 Carrick Mines through to Bray on the M11 southbound, and northbound slowing from junction 13 for Dundrum, certainly on approach it's slow, and again approaching junction 9 the Red Cow exit. Busy but moving around Bray at the moment, moving well on the N11 southbound through the Glen of the Downs.

0: On the Arklund Gorey bypass, N81 is fine outbound from Tala. Nothing to get stressed about around Blessington or Bolton Glass. A texter says a crash has been cleared, Dave, from the roundabout above the M50 at Junction 6, Blanchardstown. So that's good news there. Delays beginning to ease. Appreciate your message to 087 77 11 103. And outbound traffic busy but moving on the Rock Road and on the Stillorgan Road.
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3: Mostly dry this evening with some clear spells. Cloud will spread from the north later on with some patchy light rain and drizzle developing towards dawn. Lowest temperatures of 5 to 8 degrees in light to moderate westerly winds. Currently in Shillelagh, it's 13 degrees. All the latest Wicklow news is available on the East Coast FM website and app.
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0: Hi Dave! Traffic on the M50 from 12 to 7 northbound is chock-a-block.
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0: Thanks, Dave. A man who sexually abused his two cousins while babysitting him on various dates over a seven-year period in the late 1980s and early 1990s has been jailed for 9 years. 55-year-old Edwin McGregor of Weaver Square in Baltinglass was prosecuted after one of the survivors told her husband about the abuse in 2019. Sisters Frances McGregor and Katrina Carr waived their right to anonymity so that he could be named. Over half of child car seats checked by the RSA's Check It Fit service were fitted incorrectly. The service is coming back to Wicklow on the 14th of May. Last time they found almost a third of seats were fitted incorrectly and needed major readjustments. And lastly, Wordle is making its big screen debut. The online game involves players trying to guess a particular word within five attempts. NBC presenter Savannah Gertrude will host the programme with Jimmy Fallon as executive producer. And that's your East Coast FM headlines. We'll have more at 7.
2: 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If you're a professional or DIY enthusiast working with machinery, Frankie's have the parts and tools to get the job done. Frankie's, just off Junction 21, Arklow South on the N11 and at frankies.ie.
1: A WhatsApp message from Robert says, Dave, there's a horse on the N11 southbound after Junction 9 down at the Downs. Please advise care. Thank you for that to 087-77-11-103. N11 southbound through the Glen of the Downs is moving well at the moment and on through to the Arklow and Gorey bypass, moving okay around Greystones and Bray. M50 earlier delays northbound of east. It's still a little busy approaching Junction 9, the Red Cow exit. Southbound slow but steady, Junction 16, Cherrywood through to Bray, and N81 seems to be moving fine at the moment outbound from Tallaght.
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0: 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The key to getting that vault open is to identify three very familiar voices. 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VV plus your name, and it could be you tomorrow morning guessing correctly and winning the cash, getting our Voice Vault open and taking the money. These are the three voices. And by the way, before I play them for you, we do know the first voice is that of a singer. The second voice has been guessed correctly. It's George Clooney. The third voice has also been guessed correctly. It's Catherine Zeta-Jones. Voice number one to go, and it's a singer. Have a listen to all three.
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0: A mainly dry night ahead for County Wicklow. Clear spells and cloud increasing later in the night. Overnight temperatures of between 5 and 8 degrees and a light variable breeze. It's 11 degrees at the moment in Knockananna.
4: The word on weather.
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11: Seven. Good evening, I'm Tina Gates. Ambulance workers are set to strike for 24 hours tomorrow over a pay dispute. EMTs, paramedics and advanced paramedics are engaging in a work to rule today before a strike begins at 8 a.m. The Taoiseach's appealing for the planned industrial action to be pulled, but SIPTU ambulance sector organiser John McCamley says further stoppages are scheduled if a resolution isn't found.
12: Well, our members don't want to take industrial action. We've been forced to take industrial action. But obviously we're conscious of not putting anyone at risk in relation to any strike action. So there will be the provision of emergency cover across the day.
11: A protest is taking place outside Dublin City Hall as the council debates a motion to reverse recent rent hikes. The increases apply to anyone living in council and approved housing body homes, as well as HAP recipients, with average rents going up by €24 a week. Residents of the Oliver Bond flats are joining the demonstration, with Gail Cullen, chairperson of the Oliver Bond residence group, saying they feel left behind.
13: When the government is in a crisis, it's always the vulnerable people and the inner city that have to bear the blunt of their crisis. So therefore, let's target them and we'll give them anything and everything just to shut them up, whether they want it or whether they don't want it. They never actually come and sit around the table and see what we want, see what we need.
11: Europe's foreign policy chief has suggested many member states have called for trade with Israeli settlements to be suspended. It's after foreign ministers decided to sanction violent Israeli settlers over attacks on Palestinians at a meeting in Brussels today attended by Minister Helen McEntee. EU Commissioner Kaya Kallas says they will continue to work on sanctions proposals.
0: Limiting trade with illegal Israeli settlements. So there was also a call by many member states to take this forward, so we will continue to work with the Commission on presenting proposals.
11: Donald Trump has said Iran's proposals to win the war are stupid. He's also told a gathering at the White House the Iran ceasefire is on massive life support.
14: It's unbelievably weak, I would say. I would call it the weakest right now after reading that piece of garbage they sent us. I didn't even finish reading it. I said, I'm going to waste my time reading it. I would say it's one of the weakest right now. It's on life support. They understand. These are all medical people.
11: A man accused of attempting to assassinate the U.S. president at a gala in Washington last month has pleaded not guilty to all charges. U.S. correspondent Mark Stone was in court for 31-year-old Cole Allen's appearance.
15: The 31-year-old Cole Thomas Allen from California, brought into the room by U.S. marshals. He was wearing an orange jumpsuit, but his hands were shackled together. His legs were shackled as well.
11: Garthi have carried out a major cross-border operation targeting a suspected organised crime gang involved in drug dealing and money laundering. More than 100 officers searched 21 properties across Donegal, Sligo, Monaghan and Laois, supported by the Garda Dog Unit and the Armed Support Unit. The PSNI also carried out searches in County Tyrone. A man in his 30s was arrested in Donegal and remains in custody. Garthi seized over €26,000, £12,000 sterling, drugs worth an estimated €40,000, along with phones and electronic devices. And Garthi have undergone special training in preparation for Ireland's EU Council presidency term. The Garda commissioners acknowledge there are a number of safety threats, but Commissioner Justin Kelly says they're well prepared.
16: There's obviously a number of threats to the EU presidency. We've obviously undertaken a full threat assessment. Probably wouldn't be right for me to go into the details of those. Obviously, we've taken a number of steps to mitigate those threats, and how we've done this is around training, around building our capacity around certain areas. We've been 18 months, 2 years preparing for this.
11: And that's your latest news update at 4 minutes past seven.
17: And in sport, a win for Tottenham this evening will be a huge step in confirming their Premier League safety. Victory over Leeds will open up a 4-point cushion between them and West Ham, with both sides looking to avoid the drop. Kickoff is in an hour's time. In the Championship, a place in this year's playoff finals awaits the winners of this evening's clash. Hull City's opening leg with Millwall finished nil-all last week, with the Den hosting the return leg this evening. That also kicks off in an hour, with John Egan named to start for the visitors. Benfica boss Jose Mourinho is reportedly edging closer to a return to his former club Real Madrid. Interim head coach Alvaro Arbeloa is set to leave at the end of the season. Sky Sports News reports that President Florentino Perez views Mourinho as a figure who could ease the ongoing tensions in their dressing room. Two players were recently fined a combined €1 million after they clashed at training. In rugby, Leinster winger Jimmy O'Brien says they're not looking past this weekend's URC tie with Ospreys. The Blues have a Champions Cup final on the horizon, where they'll face off against Bordeaux Begley in Bilbao. O'Brien says they'll use their past losses as motivation when they return to European action next week.
18: Yeah, they're pretty tough, and then I was around Scott for the 2024 as well, and against Blues. It's just, yeah, it's one that we've kind of been chasing now for years, and hopefully, yeah, hopefully we can get a job done next week. But as I said, kind of the first job is this weekend against Hotspurs.
17: In Gaelic Games, fixtures have been confirmed for the second rounds of the Tall Team Cup. In round 2A, Antrim will welcome Tipperary from Anahos Wexford. Laois make the trip to London, will awfully take on the winner of Down versus Leitrim, while in round 2B, Wicklow face Limerick, Clare are up against Longford, Waterford meets Sligo, while Carlow will face the loser of Down versus Leitrim. Those games will be played on the weekend of May 23rd and 24th. And finally, in cricket, a new T20 team is set to launch in Ireland. The Dublin Guardians will join the European T20 Premier League, which will be co-owned by former India player Rahul Dravid. They'll face teams from cities across the continent, including Belfast, Edinburgh and Amsterdam. That's your news and sport. It's 6 minutes past seven.
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21: It'll be dry for much of tonight with some clear spells. Cloud will spread from the north later with patchy light rain and drizzle developing towards dawn. Lowest temperatures of 5 to 8 degrees in light to moderate westerly winds. That's the word on weather on East Coast FM.
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0: 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It's Backspin and Win. 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

0: 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It's all about the collabs in just a moment.
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0: A mostly dry night ahead for County Wicklow, with some clear spells and cloud increasing as the night progresses. Overnight temperatures of between 5 and 8 degrees in a light variable breeze.
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14: At 8, good evening, I'm Tina Gates. Two Irish passengers from the Hantavirus cruise ship have spent their first day in quarantine at a HSE-run facility. They arrived home last night after the government jet evacuated them from Tenerife. Aubrey McCarthy is friends with one of the women. He says Anne Lane's doing well in quarantine.
15: Yeah, Anne has written two books before, all about sculptures, all about touring around Ireland. So no doubt she'll keep herself busy and she will research, she will read, an avid reader. An avid researcher and a well-rounded person.
14: A protest is taking place outside Dublin's City Hall tonight as the council debates a motion to reverse recent rent hikes. The increases apply to anyone living in council and approved housing body homes, as well as HAP recipients, with average rents going up by €24 a week. Residents of the Oliver Bond flats are joining the demonstration. Gail Cullen, chairperson of the residents group, says they feel left behind.
16: When the government is in a crisis, it's always the vulnerable people and the inner city that have to bear the brunt of their crisis. So therefore, let's target them and we'll give them anything and everything just to shut them up, whether they want it or whether they don't want it. They never actually come and sit around the table and see what we want, see what we need.
14: Ambulance workers are set to strike for 24 hours tomorrow. EMTs, paramedics and advanced paramedics are engaging in a work to rule today before a strike begins at 8 a.m. over a pay dispute. The Taoiseach's appealing for the planned industrial action to be pulled, but SIPTU ambulance sector organiser John McCamley says further stoppages are scheduled if a resolution isn't found.
17: Well, our members don't want to take industrial action. We've been forced to take industrial action. But obviously, we're conscious of not putting anyone at risk in relation to any strike action. So there will be provision of emergency cover across the day.
14: Gardaí have carried out a major cross-border operation targeting a suspected organised crime gang involved in drug dealing and money laundering. More than 100 officers searched 21 properties across Donegal, Sligo, Monaghan and Laois, and the PSNI also carried out searches in County Tyrone. A man in his 30s was arrested in Donegal and remains in custody this evening. Gardaí seized over €26,000, £12,000 sterling and drugs worth an estimated €40,000. Donald Trump has said Iran's proposals to end the war are stupid. He's also told a gathering at the White House that the Iran ceasefire is on massive life support.
18: It's unbelievably weak, I would say. I would call it the weakest right now after reading that piece of garbage they sent us. I didn't even finish reading it. I said, I'm going to waste my time reading it. I would say it's one of the weakest right now. It's our life support. They understand. These are all medical people.
14: Europe's foreign policy chief has suggested many member states have called for trade with Israeli settlements to be suspended. It's after foreign ministers decided to sanction violent Israeli settlers over attacks on Palestinians at a meeting in Brussels today attended by Minister Helen McEntee. EU Commissioner Kaya Kallas says they'll continue to work on sanctions proposals.
19: Limiting trade with illegal Israeli settlements. So there was also a call by many member states to take this forward, so we will continue to work with the Commission on presenting proposals.
14: RTE says it will show Father Ted's Eurovision parody instead of the real show this weekend. The broadcaster is one of a number across the continent which is boycotting the competition over Israel's participation. It won't show either of the semi-finals on Tuesday or Thursday or the grand final on Saturday night. Instead, the iconic A Song for Europe episode of the Priestley comedy has been scheduled for 9 p.m. that night. The episode features Ted and Dougal as they bid to represent the country with their version of My Lovely Horse. And that's your latest news update at 4 minutes past eight.
20: And in sport, it's just kicked off in this evening's Premier League game between Leeds United and Tottenham. A win for the hosts would ease their relegation concerns, with Daniel Farke's side already securing their spot in the top flight for next season. Elsewhere, Millwall and Hull City are in action in the second leg of their playoff semi-final, where it's goalless on aggregate. The winners will book their place in the final at Wembley. They'll face one of Southampton and Middlesbrough. Benfica boss Jose Mourinho is reportedly edging closer to a return to his former club Real Madrid. Interim head coach Alvaro Arbeloa is set to leave at the end of the season. Sky Sports News reports that President Florentino Perez views Mourinho as a figure who could ease the ongoing tensions in their dressing room. Two players were recently fined a combined €1 million after they clashed at training. In rugby, Leinster winger Jimmy O'Brien says they're not looking past this weekend's URC tie with Ospreys. The Blues have a Champions Cup final on the horizon where they'll face off against Bordeaux Begley in Bilbao. But first, they'll look to ensure third place in the URC table on Saturday, with several key players facing a late fitness test ahead of that game. O'Brien says they'll use their past losses as motivation when they return to European action next week.
21: Yeah, they're pretty tough, and then I was around Scott for the 2024 as well, and against the Blues. It's just, yeah, it's one that we've kind of been chasing now for years. and hopefully we can get a job done next week. But as I said, kind of the first job is this weekend against Hotspurs.
20: In Gaelic games, the fixtures have been confirmed for the second rounds of the Tailteann Cup. In round 2A, Antrim will welcome Tipperary, Fermanagh host Wexford. Laois make the trip to London while Offaly take on the winner of Down versus Leitrim. Meanwhile, in round 2B, Wicklow face Limerick, Clare are up against Longford, Waterford meet Sligo, while Carlow will face the loser of Down versus Leitrim. Those games will be played on the weekend of May 23rd and 24th. And finally to cricket, a new T20 team is set to launch here in Ireland. The Dublin Guardians will join the European T20 Premier League, which will be co-owned by former India player Rahul Dravid. They'll face teams from cities across the continent, including Belfast, Edinburgh and Amsterdam. That's your news and sport. I'm David Seagrave. It's 6 minutes past eight.
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0: It'll be dry for much of tonight with some clear spells. Cloud will spread from the north later with patchy light rain and drizzle developing towards dawn. Lowest temperatures of 5 to 8 degrees in light to moderate westerly winds. That's the word on weather on East Coast FM.
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Wicklow's favourite radio station, East Coast FM, with Love Songs on the Coast. That is Boys to Men. And I'll Make Love to You. Welcome in to Monday night. It's Ryan O'Neill with you, playing all of your favourite love songs right through until 10 tonight. Great to have you here. And great to be starting a new week of love songs here on East Coast FM. We've got some Sarah McLachlan on the way in just a minute. The Commodores in there as well. It's after Gladys Knight and the Pips. This is Midnight Train to Georgia on East Coast FM.

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0: What a lovely song that is. Sarah McLachlan and Angel on East Coast FM. Love Songs on the Coast with Ryan in for Monday night. It's Monday the 11th of May and we are the home of Rob and Laura and Freshly Squeezed. It's Rob and Venetia this week. 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And they're playing all of your favourites weekday mornings from 6am. 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
0: Hey, your word on weather. It's going to be dry for much of tonight with some clear spells. Cloud will spread from the north later on with patchy light rain and drizzle developing towards dawn. Lowest temperatures of 5 to 8 degrees in light to moderate westerly winds. That's your word on weather from East Coast FM.
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0: Love Songs on the Coast from Wicklow's favourite radio station, East Coast FM. And that is Cool and the Gang there, singing about Joanna. We've got another hour of Love Songs still to come for you right after news at 9. That is on the way next from East Coast FM.
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7: At 9, good evening, I'm Tina Gates. A protest is taking place outside Dublin City Hall tonight as the council debates a motion to reverse recent rent hikes. The increases apply to anyone living in council and approved housing body homes, as well as HAP recipients, with average rents going up by €24 a week. Residents of the Oliver Bond flats are joining the demonstration with further calls for funding for their regeneration. Gail Cullen, chairperson of the residents group, says they feel left behind.
8: When the government is in a crisis, it's always the vulnerable people and the inner city that have to bear the brunt of their crisis. So therefore, let's target them and we'll give them anything and everything just to shut them up, whether they want it or whether they don't want it. They never actually come and sit around the table and see what we want, see what we need.
7: Ambulance workers are set to strike for 24 hours tomorrow over a pay dispute. EMTs, paramedics and advanced paramedics are already engaging in a work to rule today before a strike begins at 8 a.m. tomorrow. The Taoiseach's appealing for the planned industrial action to be pulled, but SIPTU's ambulance sector organiser John McCamley says further stoppages are scheduled if a resolution isn't found.
9: Well, our members don't want to take industrial action. We've been forced to take industrial action. But obviously, we're conscious of not putting anyone at risk in relation to any strike action. So there will be a provision of emergency cover across the day.
7: Two Irish passengers from the Hantavirus cruise ship have spent their first day in quarantine at a HSC-run facility. They arrived home last night after the government jet evacuated them from Tenerife. Aubrey McCarthy's friends with one of the women. He says Anne Lane's doing well in quarantine.
10: Yeah, Anne has written two books before, all about sculptures, all about touring around Ireland. So no doubt she'll keep herself busy and she will research, she will read. An avid reader, an avid researcher and a well-rounded person.
7: Gardaí have carried out a major cross-border operation targeting a suspected organised crime gang involved in drug dealing and money laundering. More than 100 officers searched 21 properties across Donegal, Sligo, Monaghan and Laois. The PSNI also carried out searches in County Tyrone. A man in his 30s was arrested in Donegal and remains in custody tonight while investigations are ongoing. Donald Trump says a ceasefire between the US and Iran is on massive life support. The truce announced by the US president last month has become increasingly fragile, with both sides exchanging fire in recent days. They've also rejected each other's proposals to end the war. President Trump gave this assessment on the state of the ceasefire.
11: I would say the ceasefire is on massive life support, where the doctor walks in and says, sir, your loved one has approximately a 1% chance of living.
7: The Gardaí are looking for a few good musicians. A new recruitment drive launched today includes a special appeal for people to join the Garda band. The campaign runs until June and is part of a push to bring the total number of sworn Garda members to 15,000 by the end of year, a target the force has not yet reached. However, Justice Minister Jim O'Callaghan says he's confident current numbers are sufficient to protect the public.
12: Obviously, we want to get up to the figure of 15,000, and we want to ensure that we recruit the 5,000 over the term of the government. But I do believe that when you look around at the high visibility policing, when you look at the what I view as an outstanding job that's done by An Garda Síochána on a daily basis, that there are the resources there to ensure that the Irish community are kept safe.
7: And that's your latest news update at 9:04.
13: And in sport, it's half-time between Leeds and Tottenham in the Premier League. It remains goalless in North London. Elsewhere, neither side has broken the deadlock in the second leg of the Championship playoffs. A place in the final awaits the winners of that tie between Millwall and Hull City. Benfica boss Jose Mourinho is reportedly edging closer to a return to his former club Real Madrid. Interim head coach Alvaro Arbeloa is set to leave at the end of the season. Sky Sports News reports that President Florentino Perez views Mourinho as a figure who could ease the ongoing tensions in their dressing room. Two players were recently fined a combined €1 million after they clashed at training. Fred Rutten has resigned as head coach of Curaçao just 1 month from the nation's World Cup debut. The former FC Twente and Schalke boss replaced Dick Advocaat earlier this year after he resigned for personal reasons. Advocaat had led them through qualification to their first World Cup. In rugby, Leinster coach Jacques Nienaber says it's a privilege to play in big games ahead of their upcoming Champions Cup final. The Blues will be looking to win the title for the first time since 2018 when they take on Bordeaux Begley next weekend. First, they'll need to bring the URC's regular season to a close on Saturday. They'll face the Ospreys. Nienaber says his players should be looking forward to the big occasion.
14: I think more of it is a privilege, you know, to be part of weekends like that. If it's now a World Cup final or play British and Irish Lions series and things are tied 1-1 and you go into the final game, it's a privilege to be part of those games.
13: Elsewhere, Dermot Kilgallen will remain in red until at least 2028. The Munster winger has signed a 2-year contract extension with the province. They've also confirmed the departure of teammate Thakir Abrahams, who's joining South African side the Bulls. In Gaelic games, fixtures have been confirmed for the second rounds of the Tailteann Cup. In round 2A, Antrim will welcome Tipperary. Fermanagh host Wexford. Laois make the trip to London, will Offaly take on the winner of Down versus Leitrim. While in round 2B, Wicklow face Limerick. Clare are up against Longford. Waterford meets Sligo, while Carlow will face the loser of Down versus Leitrim. Those games will be played on the weekend of May 23rd and 24th. That's your news and sport. I'm David Seagrave. It's 9:06.
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15: It'll be dry for much of tonight with some clear spells. Cloud will spread from the north later with patchy light rain and drizzle developing towards dawn. Lowest temperatures of 5 to 8 degrees in light to moderate westerly winds. That's the word on weather on East Coast FM.
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0: East Coast FM with Love Songs on the Coast. Elton John, of course, and Nikita for Monday night. Hope you're somewhere nice and relaxed and listening to some great love songs between now and 10 tonight. I'm Ryan O'Neill. On the way, we've got some Phil Collins for you. Groovy Kind of Love is coming up. Tommy Kitten in there as well. Dr. Shania, and You're Still the One.
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0: One of my favourite songs, and I suppose I got to say that. It was actually my wedding song, believe it or not, from Phil Collins, and A Groovy Kind of Love. It is Love Songs on the Coast for Monday night. If you do want to get your favourite song played on the show, please drop us a text, 087-77-11-103. And we certainly will do our very best to say hello and also play your favourite love song for you.
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0: Now, your word on weather, it's going to be dry for much of tonight with some clear spells. Cloud will spread from the north later on with patchy light rain and drizzle developing towards dawn. Lowest temperatures of 5 to 8 degrees in light to moderate westerly winds. And tomorrow it's going to be mostly cloudy at first with some patchy light rain, and the rain will clear to the south during the morning. Will become breezy though, and temperatures tomorrow not too bad, 14 to 16 degrees. That's your word on weather from East Coast FM.
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0: East Coast FM with Love Songs on the Coast. Samantha sang. That is Emotions, wrapping things up on Love Songs on the Coast for this Monday. We're back again with you same time tomorrow. You can join us from 8 till 10 for more great Love Songs tomorrow night right here on Love Songs on the Coast. Hopefully you can tune in then. News at 10 is coming up next.
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13: At 10, good evening, I'm Tina Gates. The World Health Organization says the hantavirus outbreak on a cruise ship in the Atlantic is not another COVID, and the risk to the public remains low. A WHO briefing was held in Tenerife this evening as repatriation flights continue. Two Irish passengers have spent their first day in quarantine at a HSE-run facility after flying home last night on the government jet. A French woman who developed symptoms during her evacuation flight has brought the total number of cases linked to the ship to 8. WHO Director General Tedros Adhanom Ghebreyesus thanked all those involved in the evacuations, saying it was the right thing to do.
14: The passengers first. The passengers, you're now in good hands. We were very worried. If you stayed longer in the ship, the situation could have been difficult. You heard about the passenger from France who is in a very critical situation. Imagine if she stayed longer in the ship.
13: Residents of Oliver Bond and Dolphin House flats in Dublin are calling for recent rent hikes to be reversed. A protest has been held outside City Hall this evening while the council was debating a motion to row back on the increases that add an average of €24 a week to the rent. Gail Cullen, chairperson of the Oliver Bond Residents Group, says a withdrawal of funding for their regeneration isn't helping.
15: I'm actually devastated, not just to do with the rent, we've also got news about our regeneration, and it's just heartbreaking for our whole community. The living conditions people are living in, and like my rent has gone up now 800 a month, and me neighbours is nearly 1200 a month now, and her home is riddled with damp and mould.
13: A man in his 30s remains in custody in Donegal tonight following a major cross-border operation targeting a suspected organised crime gang involved in drug dealing and money laundering. More than 100 officers searched 21 properties across Donegal, Sligo, Monaghan and Laois, while the PSNI carried out searches in County Tyrone. The availability of guns online is one of the biggest challenges for Gardaí, according to the Garda Commissioner, who says the dark web is making it easier for people to buy weapons and import them into the country. The comments come after two men were last week convicted of possession of firearms in Kildare after their friend bought the guns online. Commissioner Justin Kelly says they've had to change how they track these crimes.
16: These are challenges that we didn't have before. Previously, you would have had a lot of connections to get firearms. Now you can go on to the dark web and do it. I think some of the challenges of individuals like this, sometimes they're not known to us previously. And of course, online people have a whole manner of ways where they can try and remain anonymous. Again, we've got to defeat that. We've got to get around this.
13: SIPTU says its ambulance members have been left with no option but to strike following a long-running dispute over pay. EMT

0: Tees paramedics and advanced paramedics are preparing to strike for 24 hours from 8 a.m. tomorrow. It's over a pay dispute which unions say has gone on over the last 15 years. Ambulance sector organiser with the union John McCamley is calling on the HSE to introduce enhanced pay scales to properly recognise its members' skills and training.
1: Air members want to serve the public. They want to carry on their duties. They don't want to have this particular dispute, but they feel like there's no other option now. Their voices are not being heard. And even though the unions have put forward proposals to management to resolve this dispute, there are no proposals that come from management without a precondition to them.
0: And it appears ageing rocker Rod Stewart has congratulated Britain's King Charles for standing up to Donald Trump. The singer met the royal at an event today, and a hot mic caught Stewart praising Charles for putting that little rat in his place. The British King's recently back from a trip to the US, where he made a veiled reference to the US president in a speech to Congress. And that's your latest news update at 4 minutes past ten.
2: And in sport, it's all square heading into the final few minutes at the Tottenham Hotspur Stadium. Spurs had taken a 1-0 lead through Matthias Tell, but the forward then gave away a penalty at the other end. Dominic Calvert-Lewin converted from the spot to put Leeds back on level terms, and it remains 1-1. Elsewhere, Hull City are on course for a place in the Championship playoff finals. Mohamed Bellamy and Joe Gelhardt have put the Tigers ahead against Millwall. It's 2-0 at the Den with just moments left on the clock. Jose Mourinho is reportedly increasingly likely to return to Real Madrid. The Benfica boss is viewed favourably by the Spanish club's president Florentino Perez, according to Sky Sports. It's understood Perez believes bringing the Portuguese manager back to the Bernabeu will help ease an unsettled dressing room. Fred Rutten has resigned as head coach of Curaçao just 1 month from the nation's World Cup debut. The former FC 20 and Schalke boss replaced Dick Advocaat earlier this year after he resigned for personal reasons. Advocaat had led them through qualification to their first World Cup. In rugby, Leinster coach Jacques Nienaber says it's a privilege to play in big games ahead of their upcoming Champions Cup final. The Blues will be looking to win the title for the first time since 2018 when they take on Bordeaux Begley next weekend. First, they need to bring the URC's regular season to a close on Saturday. They'll face the Ospreys. Nienaber says his players should be looking forward to the big occasion.
3: I think more of it is a privilege, you know, to be part of weekends like that. If it's a World Cup final, or play British and Irish Lions series and things are tied 1-1 and you go into the final game, it's a privilege to be part of those games.
2: In Gaelic games, the fixtures have been confirmed for the second rounds of the Tailteann Cup. In round 2A, Antrim will welcome Tipperary. Fermanagh host Wexford. Leash make the trip to London while Offaly take on the winner of Down versus Leitrim. While in round 2B, Wicklow face Limerick. Clare are up against Longford. Waterford meets Sligo, while Carlow will face the loser of Down versus Leitrim. Those games will be played on the weekend of May 23rd and May 24th. That's your news and sport. I'm David Seagrave. It's 6 minutes past ten.
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6: It'll be dry for much of tonight with some clear spells. Cloud will spread from the north later with patchy light rain and drizzle developing towards dawn. Lowest temperatures of 5 to 8 degrees in light to moderate westerly winds. That's the word on weather on East Coast FM.
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8: At 11, good evening, I'm Tina Gates. The World Health Organization says the hantavirus outbreak on a cruise ship in the Atlantic is not another COVID and the risk to the public remains low. A WHO briefing was held in Tenerife this evening as repatriation flights continued. A French woman who developed symptoms during her evacuation flight has brought the total number of cases linked to the ship to 8. WHO Director General Tedros Adhanom Ghebreyesus has thanked all those involved in the evacuation, saying it was the right thing to do.
9: The passengers first. The passengers, you're now in good hands. We were very worried if you stayed longer in the ship, the situation could have been difficult. You heard about the passenger from France who is in a very critical situation. Imagine if she stayed longer in the ship.
8: Residents of Oliver Bond and Dolphin House Flats in Dublin are calling for recent rent hikes to be reversed. A protest has been held outside City Hall this evening while the council debated a motion to row back on the increases that add an average of €24 a week to the rent of a council home. Gail Cullen, chairperson of the Oliver Bond Residents Group, says a withdrawal of funding for their regeneration isn't helping either.
10: I'm actually devastated, not just to do with the rent, we've also got knows about air regeneration, and it's just heartbreaking for our whole community, the living conditions people are living in. And like, my rent has gone up now 800 a month, and me neighbours is nearly 1200 a month now, and her home is riddled with damp and mould.
8: A man in his 30s remains in custody in Donegal tonight following a major cross-border Gaza operation targeting a suspected organised crime gang involved in drug dealing and money laundering. More than 100 officers searched 21 properties across Donegal, Sligo, Monaghan and Laois, while the PSNI carried out searches in County Tyrone. Gardaí seized more than €26,000, £12,000 sterling and drugs with an estimated value of €40,000. SIPTU says its ambulance members have been left with no option but to strike following a long-running dispute over pay. EMTs, paramedics and advanced paramedics are preparing to strike for 24 hours from 8 a.m. tomorrow. Ambulance sector organiser with the union John McCamley is calling for enhanced pay scales that properly recognise its members' skills and training.
11: Air members want to serve the public. They want to carry on their duties. They don't want to have this particular dispute, but they feel like there's no other option now. Their voices are not being heard. And even though the unions have put forward proposals to management to resolve this dispute, there are no proposals that come from management without a precondition to them.
8: Donald Trump claims he's the father of fertility as he aims to tackle the falling birth rate in America. His administration has launched a new website to offer assistance for expectant mothers and their families. It contains information about adoption, breastfeeding, mental health, health centers, and nutrition statistics. The U.S. president says he's fully across the issue after it was brought to him by a Republican senator, Katie Britt.
12: I must say, I shouldn't admit this, but the first time I really heard about the fertility was through Katie. She said, sir, we have to do something. And I'm a quick study, so I learned everything there is to learn in about 3-4 minutes.
13: And, that's right.
12: And I became the father of fertility.
13: That is true.
12: No, it just made a lot of sense to me. She explained it well.
8: Western Brand is recalling batches of its cook-and-bag-hold chickens due to the possible presence of salmonella. The product sold in Aldi and Tesco and contains sage and onion stuffing. The affected products have best-before dates of the 13th and 14th of May. Retailers have been asked to remove the implicated batches from sale and display recall notices at point of sale. That's your latest news update at 11:04.
14: And in sport, Tottenham have been held to a 1-1 draw with Leeds in the Premier League. Spurs had taken a 1-0 lead through Mathias Tell, but the forward then gave away a penalty at the other end. Dominic Calvert-Lewin converted from the spot to put Leeds back on level terms. The result leaves Spurs 2 points above the drop zone, with 2 games left to play. Elsewhere, Hull City have booked their place in the Championship playoff finals. Mohamed Bellamy and Joe Gilhart helped the Tigers to a 2-0 win. Jose Mourinho is reportedly increasingly likely to return to Real Madrid. The Benfica boss is viewed favourably by the Spanish club's president Florentino Perez, according to Sky Sports. It's understood Perez believes bringing the Portuguese manager back to the Bernabeu will help ease an unsettled dressing room. Fred Rutten has resigned as head coach of Curaçao just 1 month from the nation's World Cup debut. The former FC Twente and Schalke boss replaced Dick Advocaat earlier this year after he resigned for personal reasons. Advocaat had led them through qualification to their first World Cup. In rugby, Leinster coach Jack Niedebauer says they can't look past the Ospreys this weekend, despite their Champions Cup final next week. The Blues haven't won the tournament since 2018, where they defeated Racing. It'll be French opposition yet again in the form of Bordeaux Begley. Niedebauer says his players still need to focus on this week's URC clash with Ospreys.
15: If you look at the log table and where the teams are now, tight it is. So even before you even think of Europe, it's to make sure that we get ourselves in the best possible position and hopefully qualify for a semi-final.
14: In Gaelic games, the fixtures have been confirmed for the second rounds of the Tailteann Cup. In round 2A, Antrim will welcome Tipperary. Fermanagh host Wexford. Laois make the trip to London, while Offaly take on the winner of Down versus Leitrim. Meanwhile, in round 2B, Wicklow face Limerick. Clare are up against Longford. Waterford meet Sligo, while Carlow will face the loser of Down versus Leitrim. Those games will be played on the weekend of May 23rd and 24th. That's your news and sport. I'm David Seagrave. It's 6 minutes past the hour.
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16: It'll be dry for much of tonight with some clear spells. Cloud will spread from the north later with patchy light rain and drizzle developing towards dawn. Lowest temperatures of 5 to 8 degrees in light to moderate westerly winds. That's the word on weather on East Coast FM.
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7: At midnight, good evening, I'm Tina Gates. The World Health Organization says the hantavirus outbreak on a cruise ship in the Atlantic is not another COVID, and the risk to the public remains low. A WHO briefing was held in Tenerife this evening as repatriation flights continued. A French woman who developed symptoms during her evacuation flight has brought the total number of cases linked to the ship to 8. WHO Director General Tedros Adhanom Ghebreyesus thanked all those involved in the evacuation, saying it was the right thing to do.
8: The passengers first. The passengers, you're now in good hands. We were very worried. If you stayed longer in the ship, the situation could have been difficult. You heard about the passenger from France who is in a very critical situation. Imagine if she stayed longer in the ship.
7: Residents of Oliver Bond and Dolphin House flats in Dublin are calling for recent rent hikes to be reversed. A protest has been held outside City Hall this evening while the council debated a motion to roll back on the increases that add an average of €24 a week to the rent of a council home. Gail Cullen, chairperson of the Oliver Bond Residents Group, says a withdrawal of funding for their regeneration isn't helping things.
9: I'm actually devastated, not just to do with the rent, we've also got news about our regeneration. And it's just heartbreaking for our whole community, the living conditions people are living in. And like, my rent has gone up now 800 a month, and me neighbours is nearly 1200 a month now, and her home is riddled with damp and mould.
7: A man in his 30s remains in custody in Donegal tonight following a major cross-border Gaza operation targeting a suspected organised crime gang involved in drug dealing and money laundering. More than 100 officers searched 21 properties across Donegal, Sligo, Monaghan and Laois, while the PSNI carried out searches in County Tyrone. Gardaí seized more than €26,000, £12,000 sterling and drugs with an estimated value of €40,000. SIPTU says its ambulance members have been left with no option but to strike following a long-running dispute over pay. EMTs, paramedics and advanced paramedics are all preparing to strike for 24 hours from 8 a.m. tomorrow. Ambulance sector organiser with the union, John McCamley, is calling for enhanced pay scales that properly recognise its members' skills and training.
10: Our members want to serve the public. They want to carry on their duties. They don't want to have this particular dispute, but they feel like there's no other option now. Their voices are not being heard. And even though the unions have put forward proposals to management to resolve this dispute, there are no proposals that come from management without a precondition to them.
7: Donald Trump claims he's the father of fertility as he aims to tackle the falling birth rate in America. His administration has launched a new website offering assistance for expectant mothers and their families. It contains information about adoption, breastfeeding, mental health, health centers, and nutrition statistics. The U.S. president says he's fully across the issue after it was brought to him by a Republican senator, Katie Britt.
11: I must say, I shouldn't admit this, but the first time I really heard about the fertility was through Katie. She said, sir, we have to do something. And I'm a quick study, so I learned everything there is to learn in about 3-4 minutes.
12: And, that's right.
11: And I became the father of fertility.
12: Gotcha.
11: No, it just made a lot of sense to me. She explained it well.
7: Western Brand is recalling batches of its cook-in-the-bag whole chickens due to the possible presence of salmonella. The product, sold in Aldi and Tesco, contains a sage and onion stuffing. The affected products have best before dates of the 13th and 14th of May. And that's your latest news update at 4 minutes past midnight.
13: And in sport, Tottenham have been held to a 1-1 draw with Leeds in the Premier League. Spurs had taken a 1-0 lead through Mathias Tell, but the forward then gave away a penalty at the other end. Dominic Calvert-Lewin converted from the spot to put Leeds back on level terms. The result leaves Spurs 2 points above the drop zone, with 2 games left to play. Elsewhere, Hull City have booked their place in the Championship playoff finals. Mohamed Bellamy and Joe Gilhart helped the Tigers to a 2-0 win. Jose Mourinho is reportedly increasingly likely to return to Real Madrid. The Benfica boss is viewed favourably by the Spanish club's president Florentino Perez, according to Sky Sports. It's understood Perez believes bringing the Portuguese manager back to the Bernabeu will help ease an unsettled dressing room. Fred Rutten has resigned as head coach of Curaçao just 1 month from the nation's World Cup debut. The former FC Twente and Schalke boss replaced Dick Advocaat earlier this year after he resigned for personal reasons. Advocaat had led them through qualification to their first World Cup. In rugby, Leinster coach Jack Niedebauer says they can't look past the Ospreys this weekend, despite their Champions Cup final next week. The Blues haven't won the tournament since 2018, where they defeated Racing. It'll be French opposition yet again in the form of Bordeaux Begley. Niedebauer says his players still need to focus on this week's URC clash with Ospreys.
14: If you look at the log table and where the teams are now, tight it is. So even before you even think of Europe, it's to make sure that we get ourselves in the best possible position and hopefully qualify for a semi-final.
13: In Gaelic games, the fixtures have been confirmed for the second rounds of the Tailteann Cup. In round 2A, Antrim will welcome Tipperary. Fermanagh host Wexford. Leash make the trip to London, while Offaly take on the winner of Down versus Leitrim. Meanwhile, in round 2B, Wicklow face Limerick. Clare are up against Longford. Waterford meet Sligo, while Carlow will face the loser of Down versus Leitrim. Those games will be played on the weekend of May 23rd and 24th. That's your news and sport. I'm David Seagrave. It's 6 minutes past the hour.
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15: It'll be dry for much of tonight with some clear spells. Cloud will spread from the north later with patchy light rain and drizzle developing towards dawn. Lowest temperatures of 5 to 8 degrees in light to moderate westerly winds. That's the word on weather on East Coast FM.
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8: Good morning, welcome into Monday morning. Hope you had an enjoyable weekend. Not a great weekend for our GAA footballers losing to Laois, but more on that a little bit later on. Bit of rain this morning. What happened? The continuous good weather. Fingers crossed anyway that it'll only be brief. We'll see. On the programme today, we'll hear about a safety upgrade for the Cove in Greystones. A very popular spot it is, but now a few bob going to be spent on it. Also, speculation about the budget, but this one looks like it is going to happen. A living alone allowance in the budget could actually be increased. So we'll hear about that as well. And maybe that'll point the way as well for other increases, particularly for older people and people on social protection. We will hear new research suggests friendships are often strongest when built on shared dislikes rather than shared interests. And we'll hear about a Monaghan pilot project is testing whether quieter, safer rural roads can be created through simple design changes rather than major works. With Wicklow now asking, could it happen here? Anyway, lots more besides. Our number is 087 77 11 103. Quick look at the front pages of the newspapers. There is Irish Examiner and a story that touches here on County Wicklow. Senior Garda praises firearms probe, and this is about the incident in West Wicklow and the death of one of the people allegedly involved in a Carlow shopping centre ultimately.